That's a good one from Bridget Calls Me Baby. Welcome to New Music Sunday, St. Louis. 3 hours of brand new music. We have been doing this show on this radio station for over 20 years. It was originally started by a point icon, Les Aaron, and he had actually brought the show over from a different radio station in St. Louis. So I'm happy to carry on the tradition. I've got a lot of great stuff lined up for you tonight. But Canadian Punkers Pup, I've got them going up next. This is If This Is It. It's New Music Sunday. Thanks for listening, St. Louis.

It's Slow Pope on New Music Sunday. Did you by chance catch, and I believe it was Thursday night of this past week, that Jack White was in Chicago and he was joined on stage by Chris Robinson from the Black Crowes. And Chris sang, and they did a cover of the band Free. And it was incredible. If you didn't see it, look it up. Jack White. New singles called Neighbors Blues on New Music Sunday.

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some previously unreleased music from the All-American Rejects. It's Eyelash Wishes on New Music Sunday, and I'm bringing this one back for the second week in a row, and I've played this band 3 weeks in a row. They're called Ekka Vandal. This song is crazy fantastic, called Cruising to Self-Soothe. It's New Music.

Folk on New Music Sunday with Signal. We've been playing a lot of music from Wishy over the course of the last, I would say, year or so on New Music Sunday. And this next song of theirs, or this new song of theirs, rather, I love it. It's called All the Rage. It's Wishy on New Music Sunday.

some tremendous punk rock music from Rat Boy. That's Broken on New Music Sunday. This next band, a massive, massive band in the UK, and I believe they're starting to make their footprint now in the US. They're called Loathe, spelled L-O-A-T-H. It's Fortress Down on New Music.

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3: Soldier on, keep straight.

That's Judah and the Lion. They return with a really strong song called Maybe the Best Is Now. Welcome to the second hour of New Music Sunday. We debuted this next song last week from Queens of the Stone Age. It's Easy Street. Hour number two of New Music Sunday on 105.7 The Point.

Violins from Blonde Shell on New Music Sunday. Next up, an artist that we have played before. It's been a minute since we've heard from Greg Freeman on New Music Sunday, but this new song of his called Indu, I-N-D-U, is super great. So that's why we got it next up on New Music Sunday. Really, it just

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1: Avenged Sevenfold and Good Charlotte will be headlining this Saturday night, August 1st at Hollywood Casino Amphitheater. 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And Shinedown will be at the Factory on September 7th. 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

How strong of a song is that? It's Goo Goo Dolls on New Music Sunday. I think this is the first time I probably ever played Goo Goo Dolls on New Music Sunday. I have never been a huge Goo Goo Doll fan. And then a bunch of years ago, I had the chance to interview Johnny Resnick, their lead singer. And he could not, it would have been impossible for him to have been any nicer than he was on that day. So my tune has changed on the Goo Goo Dolls a bit. And they're also Buffalo Bills fans, which, you know, doesn't hurt if you're me. Olive Vox next up on New Music Sunday, a rocker called Hear Me Out.

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That is Baby on New Music Sunday, but you spell it B-B-Y. The track is called Change, and it's very different than what we had heard previously from that band. And I love it when a young band is always pushing the envelope, trying to do something different than they had done the time before. I really appreciate that a lot, and that new Baby song is great. Paranoid's next up on New Music Sunday. This is Tracy Don't.

from their forthcoming motion picture. That is Green Day, and I'm Never Gonna R.I.P. I love that song because it just got that old school, like, sort of rock and roll Elvis sort of flavor to it. Next up on New Music Sunday, a band. Every song sounds different. They are outstanding. They're called Yard Act. This is New Beginning. It's New Music Sunday.

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Welcome back to the Paradox, who released a brand new song this past Thursday called I Kinda Like That. Welcome to the third hour of New Music Sunday. We hear now from the duo that make up Crown the Empire. It's Raw on New Music Sunday.

If you're an old guy like me, some of our favorites have new music out. Mike D from Beastie Boys with a new solo album that came out last week. And from that is Crypto. And punk rock legends Quicksand have a new album out now as well. And this song just smokes. It's called Bring On the Psychics. It's Quicksand on New Music Sunday.

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featuring Josh Homme from Queens of the Stone Age. That is the brand new one from Mastodon called Snakes for Dinner on New Music Sunday. I love the vocals in this next band. They're called Show Me the Body. This is What's Right on New Music Sunday.

What a ripper from Strange Case. That's Waiting for the Weekend. Thank you very much for listening to New Music Sunday tonight. We will be back to do this again next Sunday at 7 o'clock. Next up, a band on Sub Pop Records called Sweeping Promises. 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I think I'm definitely going to try to go there that day. 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
3: 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I finally got a new item. You know, it's been decades.
4: Decade? More like 40 years to figure out how to put a piece of shrimp on there with your steak.
3: I've known you for 40 years. You could have said something. Well, who'd have thought the Elwood could even get better? But we did it. We went and we made the Eddie. It's a foot-long serving, sir.
4: Not that I needed another reason to bring the whole gang down there. I'm still going to order those Big Elwoods, the succulent peel-and-eat shrimp, the hot chick on a stick, and that famous Fast Eddie burger. 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
3: Well, I just love adding another great item for every

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1: 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Energy up.

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Jimothy, Steve, Bill from The Urge, all of them joined us today on the show to talk about this big weekend. 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Energy up. Show.

0: ready to party hard. What does that mean? 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

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Jeff's family are hosting the third annual 100 Inning Game on Saturday, August 22nd in Fenton, with all proceeds from the event benefiting Siteman Cancer Center. Whether you've got a full 9-person team to sign up to play, or you're solo and want to join in the fun, there's a spot for everyone. Get more details on this year's

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0: ready to party hard. What does that mean? I'm going to be dehydrated. 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

0: 27th, and we are coming at you. Coming at you from the Creve Corps Studios on Olive Boulevard. Everybody's looking fly and fresh, huh?
1: So fly, okay. So fresh.
0: All right, enough of that.
1: Stop. What happened to you this weekend?
0: I don't
1: know.
0: It was an interesting weekend. Saw the Odyssey. I know you've been waiting for my review.
1: Are you going to jump into it now? You want to wait till crap on? Because I have news about the Odyssey.
0: I'm sure it killed. Because it was a packed theater.
1: Yeah.
0: Packed.
1: Yeah, it's through August. Like, sold out.
2: Where were your seats?
0: Last row.
2: Oh, that's
0: I didn't
2: right.
0: go IMAX.
2: That's right. Oh, that's right.
0: I mean, there's nothing available.
2: What about? I know. Believe me, I know. I'd have seen it by now. I have tried.
0: Nothing available. And I'm not driving to Edwardsville.
1: Yeah.
2: I was actually saying, I was trying to figure out if I had the time to drive to Indianapolis.
0: promo guy Lewis said he did that.
2: Really? To see the 70 millimeter?
0: Yeah. Like, well, you're an idiot.
1: What? No, listen. It's cinephiles.
2: You have the opportunity. Don't you want to see it? Don't you want to see it how the boss intended it to be seen?
3: He's a pedophile. He loves movies.
0: Oh, it's cinephile.
2: This whole time.
3: Well, I owe Roger Ebert a lot of apologies.
0: Is my face red?
3: I've been saying he's my favorite pedophile for years.
0: So, this Christopher Nolan fella shot a movie that you can only see in 24 theaters with the way he intended.
1: He takes this job seriously, man.
2: No. He shot it that way for the people that cared that can only see it in 24.
0: That would drive to Indianapolis to go see a...
2: Most people don't care.
1: What else is there to do in Indianapolis?
0: Actually, no, the drive to Indianapolis is shorter than the movie, which is crazy.
2: He just gave more options, that's all.
0: I saw it on the ultra screen.
4: Wow.
2: Not the super DLX or
0: no,
2: something?
0: No, it was the ultra screen. Da-da-da-da.
2: Does ultra mean smallest?
0: I have no idea. Whatever the biggest screen is at that Marcus in Chesterfield.
2: Oh, yeah, those are all decent size.
0: Yeah, it's a big screen.
4: Yeah, I just remember Adobe Surround in there.
2: I just remember there was a movie or two where I'd go see it, and it just happened to be on, like, it might have been Crestwood Plaza or someplace. And, man, I was like, whoa, this constitutes as a movie theater? Like, you should be half pricing this particular screen. I don't think they really have those anymore, though. Everybody's kind of stepped up their game. The Marcus's.
0: Ultra screen.
2: The AMC's.
0: Mm-hmm. It was packed. Not a seat to be found. I think Mills and I found the final two seats. And it was in the top row center. Great. Maybe somebody canceled. Happened to hop in there. So 6:40 show. We got out about 2 o'clock in the morning.
1: Nice.
2: I know it was. It
0: was long.
2: 30
0: oh,
2: was
0: why?
2: Like, what are you doing?
1: Was it brutally long? Like, were you like,
0: no, I thought it was fine. Okay. I thought it was okay. The length did not bother me.
4: So it moved pretty nicely then?
0: I thought it did. Okay. My wife didn't love it. I'll be honest with you. She
1: God
0: didn't
1: damn
0: love it.
1: It.
0: She didn't love it. Maybe she wasn't in the right headspace for it.
1: Okay. Yeah, it's one of those movies you got to go in with the right vibe because otherwise you're there for 3 hours and it's an old story.
3: Did right? you guys go?
1: No.
3: I haven't gone yet.
1: We haven't gone yet.
0: Well, I will tell you, though. I went to the theater, got my popcorn, my big tub of popcorn.
1: Free refills?
0: I didn't. You know what? I didn't even get to the bottom.
1: Whoa.
0: I was full. We had dinner before.
1: What'd you have before?
0: We went to Westchester before because it's right there.
1: Yeah.
0: Great dinner at Westchester. Had a couple drinks. Feeling good.
1: Nice. Right.
0: Feeling good. Got my big popcorn. The popcorn was amazing that night. It was great.
1: Saturday night.
0: And went and sat in my seat. Watched the previews.
2: There were previews?
0: Oh, yeah. There was about a half hour worth of previews.
2: Oh, okay.
0: Is that standard now, half hour?
4: Yeah.
2: I guess it's the IMAX. The IMAX one doesn't have the previews.
3: They're long enough that there are times that you kind of forget what movie you came to see.
0: 100%.
3: And I'm not even being...
0: I yelled out, enough with the previews.
3: Yeah, maybe not the Odyssey, because that's like a movie you're... But if it's just like a movie you're casually going to see, I've literally been in previews before and been like, what am I watching? Like, what am I supposed to...
2: Why am I here?
3: That might be like Sundowners. Yeah.
2: Who am I?
0: You sundown while you're at the theater?
3: Where am I?
1: Yeah,
3: dude.
1: This guy sundowns everywhere he goes.
3: I think when the lights go down, the sun goes down for me. When they turn the lights down and Nicole Kidman comes on, it's like,
0: I forgot what previews there were.
3: There was
2: Happy Gilmore 3.
4: Was there new Mattel one or whatever? Okay, what is it? Matchbox.
0: What's Matchbox?
4: Was that one?
1: Nimrods?
0: No.
5: All right.
3: No, I had them, and now me
1: sounds
3: too.
1: Like
3: I
1: just, really
3: I just,
1: season.
3: They just sundowned me in here. They just started naming movies. You know what? I can't. My brain there went,
0: were a half, Nimrod. Yeah,
3: they were a half hour.
0: Yeah,
3: half hour was worth of previews, and I forgot
0: the Tom Cruise movie Diggers.
3: Oh, Tom Cruise, yes,
0: which looked good. I remember that one, and there was another big movie, but not. It's kind of a scary movie. Mom.
3: Oh,
0: the,
3: yeah.
0: The one with, I always get the, it's not Ron Howard's daughter, or maybe it is.
5: Bryce Dallas Howard?
0: No.
1: It's Jessica the
0: other
1: Chastain.
0: One. Jessica Chastain.
5: Oh, they all look the same to you?
1: Yeah.
0: I have, honestly, I was born ginger dysplasia.
3: Was there
0: I thought,
3: a,
0: I for a minute, I texted King Scott after the preview came out, I said, congrats on the movie role.
5: You made it. You're Ron Howard's son.
3: Yes.
5: Seen one of us.
3: Jessica Chastain. Yes, that was whatever that
0: movie
3: looked was.
0: Pretty. I remember those two. Honestly, after that, I don't.
3: You checked out.
0: I just, there were so many. There's so many things. And a lot of it's not even previews for movies anymore. It's just, it's commercials.
3: Yeah, that's what it is. So movie finally starts, and the guy sitting next to me fell asleep immediately. You know how I could tell? Because he was a mouth sleeper.
1: Oh no.
5: Sweet.
3: I'm talking within the first 5 minutes.
5: He paid that kind of money and he fell asleep in
3: out,
5: the first five.
3: Out. And like this.
1: Like a raptor. Nice.
5: It's like a really raspy laugh.
4: That is awesome.
5: I've slept through a few movies, but it's usually the kids' movies.
3: It was the kids' movies.
5: Yeah. I still haven't seen
3: the. The last movie I slept through was all of the movie Inside Out.
5: Yeah. Despicable Me 3. I saw the very opening scene.
3: I saw the opening and the end. I fell immediately asleep.
5: Yeah.
3: Dad, you liked the movie? It was great.
5: Yeah.
3: Loved
5: that
3: it.
5: Was the best one so
3: it
5: far.
3: It was a great nap. This guy. God, I elbowed meals.
5: You gotta give him some popcorn.
3: This guy. Oh.
5: Just start
3: oh,
5: taking shots.
1: Yeah, that's right.
3: He woke up about halfway through the movie.
5: Oh,
1: good.
5: Did you fill him in?
3: No, then he started choking on popcorn.
5: Let me catch you up.
3: Then he started choking on his popcorn. So he must have got a kernel down the wrong pipe. And then he started hacking up.
5: Oh, yeah.
3: Hacking
5: oh,
3: up gosh. Stuff. And if you're sitting within, you know, close quarters like that, you know, you're in close quarters. Every time he coughed, I would like recoil.
5: Oh, great. So you got a high impact neighbor for the Odyssey.
3: He didn't ruin it for me.
5: Oh, good.
3: He didn't ruin it. I gave it a solid B plus. B plus.
1: Both
3: is that
1: of
3: what
1: you
3: gave
1: B pluses, I think.
0: Yeah, I gave it a B plus, teetering on an A minus, and I was willing to admit the B plus could have been the three guys they were taking. I had guys taking phone calls in the middle of the movie.
3: It was a B plus. It was good.
0: I was enraged. My inner Riz came out.
3: I put it in the same tier as Oppenheimer. Like, I don't need to see it again. I saw it. I'm not going to go. I cannot imagine this being a great watch at home movie unless you have a nice sound system. Hmm. And a nice TV.
5: Well, okay, really?
3: I'm glad I saw it in the theater on the ultra screen. Good soundtrack. I thought it was a good retelling of the.
1: Were they Megan Thee Stallion or what was on the soundtrack for this movie?
3: Megan Thee Stallion. Yeah, that's who it was.
5: I know this makes me nerdy, but the Nolan films are so dense that I almost always enjoy them more the second time. Mm. Oppenheimer being one of them.
3: Don't need to see it again.
0: Well, if you also know what. There's something to be said watching a film. Like, once your expectations are tempered, do you know what I mean? Like, when you see it the first time, you're like, any film, you have expectation of what you think it's going to be. And then once you know what it is, you can sit down and, like, enjoy it for what it is that second go around. Yeah. I don't think that makes you nerdy. I think that's normal. But, man, strap in, brother. It's long.
5: I like long.
0: Well, good.
5: That's what I like.
0: You're going to love it.
4: I want your money's worth.
5: I want
0: three,
5: big stories.
0: It's 3 hours.
3: It's three plus.
5: I went big stories, complex characters.
3: It was. It didn't seem long. It didn't seem long to me.
0: Here's the thing.
3: It went. It was good.
0: The thing about this movie, and Riz and I talked about it a little bit, and I didn't say anything until somebody else in the room saw it. It's such a dense story to begin with. The Odyssey is just such a huge.
5: Yeah.
0: That there isn't a lot of complex character development because there's just no time for it. A lot of the things people were freaking out about, like, I can't believe this person's playing this person. They're in the movie for like two minutes.
5: Yeah, they were wrong in it.
3: The whole Elliot Page and
0: couldn't have been
3: Lupita.
0: Less consequential.
3: Elliot Page was in it for 5 minutes.
0: Couldn't have been neither
3: the chick,
0: character.
3: The chick was in it for
0: 5 minutes.
3: Yeah.
0: Matt Damon was great.
3: Matt Damon.
0: Trojan horse scene, great.
3: Yeah. And as long as you know the story, you have to know the story of the Odyssey because they jump from thing to thing. There is no in-between storytelling.
0: Without much explanation, yeah. Wow. Like, you need to know what the sirens are, basically.
2: Yeah.
3: They don't, like, tell you what the... Yeah, they sail past the island with sirens on it. They don't really show them. They don't really explain what the sirens are. They just
2: you need
3: say,
2: to know
3: put,
2: the basics.
3: Yeah, you got to know the basics. Like, put wax in your ears so you don't hear the siren song. And that's it. And then it kind of shows you, you know, but it's like, if you don't, if you were ignorant to the story of the Odyssey and you've never read it in junior high or you were a kid, you, like, you took your kid and they didn't know, they'd probably be like, what the heck's going on there?
0: Yeah, you may have to do a little explaining.
3: Yeah.
0: A little explaining.
3: There's just no way around that.
0: The witch, Cersei, what's her name? Witch. What's her name?
3: You're close.
0: What is it? Cersei's from Game of Thrones.
3: Yeah.
2: Yeah. Cersei
0: anyway.
2: Lannister.
1: Cersei.
0: I think it is Cersei.
2: C-I-R-C-E.
0: There could be two Cerseis.
3: If we had Wi-Fi, I'd tell you.
0: There could be two Cerseis.
3: But we're a media company. Legally? No Wi-Fi, so I can't. Sorry.
0: Every time you say that, you kill me.
3: Why?
1: We're media
0: that
1: connects.
0: Yeah, we're a media company that does radio. We don't do internet.
1: But we're media that connects.
3: Yeah.
1: And
0: except
1: we're not connecting
0: for Wi-Fi.
1: To that Wi-Fi right now. Okay.
0: Anyway.
1: New slogan.
0: Whenever Rafe complains about the internet, he blames the company. I'm like, it's not, we're not, we are not an internet company.
1: How does Wi-Fi work?
0: Does the radio work?
3: Radio,
0: we're on.
3: Radio works.
0: Hello.
3: Good.
0: Anyway. So the chick that plays the witch, Samantha Morton. I'm like, who is
1: Samantha.
0: This?
1: Samantha.
0: Samantha
1: Morton.
0: You know who it is?
1: Who is it?
3: I know who it
1: Tell
3: is.
1: Us who
0: remember
1: is.
0: Minority Report?
1: No.
0: What?
2: Yes, of course.
1: Yes, but it's been a while.
0: The bald-headed girl and the tank.
2: Oh, yeah. Yeah, yeah.
1: Huh. What's she up to?
2: This girl.
0: What's she up to? She's in the Odyssey.
1: Right on. She's got hair?
0: Yeah.
1: Cool.
0: She was great. I think I think that scene was like probably my favorite scene of the whole movie.
2: Hmm. Cool. I'm thrilled to see it.
0: I will tell you
3: she is in the, I didn't catch that. Isn't she, she's also in The Walking Dead.
0: I don't really see The Walking
3: she
0: Dead.
3: She was the year they did the people that wore like people's faces over.
1: Take your face off.
3: Or they were called the Whisperers.
0: Well,
3: she was the leader.
0: That.
3: She was like the new baddie after Negan on The Walking Dead.
0: No, that was this face is familiar.
2: Couple articles, I mean, maybe from her agency, but a couple articles are saying that she cast a spell and stole the Odyssey.
0: She was great. Oh.
3: She was good.
0: She was great. Low point, Tom Holland. Didn't love him.
1: What's up with him?
0: Told you. Yeah.
1: He's punk-ass bitch, what?
0: I just didn't.
3: Punk bitch.
0: I don't know. I felt like he was pretty weak in terms of his acting.
1: Well, Rafe complained that he used language that was more new age.
0: Well,
1: than
0: that's not his fault. That's the script.
1: Sure. But,
3: yeah.
1: But that wasn't it for you?
3: Well, every actor made choices. And I felt like, and dude, it's a great movie. I almost feel like because I saw a bunch of people online being like, God, people can't enjoy anything. Yeah, sometimes. And I'm like, yeah, I'm just telling you what happened. We're discussing the film. He's British and he chose to have an American accent, which I didn't really, no one seemed to be making any kind of like accent choices in the movie. People just were like, John Bernthal's like, I'm going to be the Punisher if that's cool. And everybody's like, that's fine, John. And Tom Holland's like, I'm going to be American and I'm going to use modern language sometimes and then very ancient language at other times. And it did feel kind of weird, like when he was talking about Odysseus and he's like, my daddy's coming home.
0: I felt like they just handed him the script.
3: Felt like Little House on the Prairie or something.
0: Like they handed him the script about an hour before and they're like, all right, learn this and we're going to shoot it in an hour.
2: Wow, that is.
0: Watch it for yourself, okay?
2: It's vicious.
0: Watch it for yourself. You need to see it in the theater.
2: Oh, I will.
0: All right, you need to see it in the theater.
3: Oh, he will.
0: Now, I was telling you, my wife was not in the proper mindset. My father-in-law got sick over the weekend and wound up in the hospital.
2: Mm. Oh.
0: So she was not in the mood to go see the Odyssey.
2: Yeah.
0: Worrying about her dad. She's like, oh, my dad's in the hospital. Let's go see the Odyssey. And remember on Friday I was talking about, hey, is it better to go on a long trip with either a toddler or an old person?
1: Yeah.
0: And I said a toddler is clearly the... Really the right choice.
2: Yeah. The choice.
0: And, you know, we're all supposed to go to Paris together on Friday. Now they canceled.
1: Oh, no.
6: Oh, no.
5: You've spoken into existence.
0: I know. I feel terrible.
1: We got to stop talking on this show.
0: I know. I feel, well, we're a talk show, so that's.
6: Well, we'll stare at each
0: other. That's going to be tough. I felt like I talked it into existence. Ay.
5: No, that's sorry, not on man. You.
1: Throw some salt or something.
0: Ay.
1: Throw this croissant over here.
5: It's not on you, but.
0: I was trying to be funny.
1: Stop that. That sucks. I hope he's getting
0: be
1: better.
0: Fine. He'll be all right.
5: Did you do it on purpose?
0: No.
5: Did you put him there?
0: No, I did not. I did not.
1: You wanted to be the alpha male on the trip? Oh,
0: I did not. No. No. They feel terrible.
1: Yeah.
0: They took the insurance out on the trip.
1: That's good.
0: Which was good. So we try to untangle that mess.
1: Dude, old people should only be taking insurance out on trips.
0: Yeah. And you know what's great? Isn't it awesome how insurance makes it so easy to get your money back?
6: Yeah,
5: I bet it
0: is. I mean,
1: you
0: don't have to jump through any hoops
6: no,
0: at all.
6: No,
1: right.
6: Not at
1: it's
6: all.
1: Great.
0: You don't have to make 50,000 phone calls.
3: They do it for you.
6: Yeah, they work for you. They care.
0: Hey, we'll take care of this. Yes. You take care of your dad.
1: Wow.
0: That's the most important thing. Make sure dad's okay.
1: It's going to be 8 weeks.
0: We'll handle the rest. Now, whatever the opposite of that is what they did.
6: Aw.
3: Really?
0: Oh, God.
3: I'm surprised to hear that, man.
0: What? Insurance?
3: Usually they are like right there when you need them and bend over backwards and really like they deploy like a SEAL Team 6 level of insurance adjusters to help you when you're in a tight spot.
0: Yeah. When you're in a pickle,
3: mm-hmm.
0: Insurance will be right there with you.
3: Yeah, man.
0: Right by your side. Isn't that one of their slogans?
5: Right by your side.
0: Your side. Who's that?
5: I don't know about that.
6: Nationwide.
5: Nationwide is on your side.
6: On your side.
0: On your side. By your side.
1: Nationwide.
5: I think all of those slogans is good
6: on
5: luck getting a hold of us.
0: Oh, no, we got a hold of them. It's fine. No, we were able to speak to an agent.
3: You're in good hands with Allstate. Your own.
1: You are screwed.
0: Yeah, take your own hand, and then make a fist and punch yourself in the face. Because that's how easy we're going to make this. You know, we're trying to untangle
3: all that stuff. Nationwide, we run and hide. I'll be honest, I had a problem at the house a couple weeks ago, and I was like, I have home insurance. I don't even know who to call. Like, that's how vague it is. You know, you buy it, you roll it into your loan, whatever.
0: Right.
3: And I go, well, something actually happened. I go, can I get coverage? Do I have coverage for this? I don't know.
0: I don't know. I don't even know who to call.
3: I don't even know. Like, I have a guy who found
0: you. You dial zero. And you
3: I have a guy, but it's not. He's like a guy that goes through and finds you. He goes through all the companies. Like, he would probably do. I'm sure. He's a great
0: guy.
3: Sure.
0: Well,
3: he's probably like, I'm going to help you. I'll get you in contact with who you need to. But
0: you dial zero, and the operator goes, how can I help you? And you say, insurance, and they connect you. Mm-hmm. They know.
3: Clara?
0: I'd like to file a claim.
3: Yeah.
0: No, so they were flying from, so my family goes to Dublin today. Okay, there's the family wedding in Dublin. Mm-hmm. And then they're going to take an Aer Lingus flight.
1: Aer Lingus?
6: Dingus?
0: That's right, Aer Lingus.
1: Huh.
0: That's
1: quite
0: the
1: cunning.
0: How dare you?
1: What? It's what it reminds me of, dude.
0: That's the national airline of Ireland.
1: I'm Irish, I can talk
0: okay,
1: smack.
0: Okay, you're right. So an Aer Lingus flight from Dublin to... Yes, I know it sounds like Conolingus, okay? Stop it.
3: Okay. Also sounds like an Irish name. Aer Lingus. Get in here and give your mama a hug, Aer Lingus.
0: So we had to call them up and say, hey, we need to cancel two tickets from Dublin to Paris.
1: Uh-huh.
0: And a man with an Irish accent, it's just funny to listen to. Yeah, I just go on the website.
1: It is funny, man.
0: Just go on the website.
1: Everything sounds like it needs to be happening right now.
0: Click on a pot of gold.
1: Yeah. See your money come back to you on every website.
3: Pay you on to upgrade. Would you like an upgrade? A hot towel to rub on your blarney stone.
1: It's good you're not going, man. You laugh at Irish people all the time.
0: I know. They love to fight, too.
1: Yeah, they do. The little
0: I know the Notre Dame guy. I know.
1: Fighting Irish. Yeah.
3: I wouldn't be causing any trouble in this airline if I was you. The captain's had a few nips of his whiskey, and he's kind of looking for trouble.
0: So you go on the website and you got to find like, hey, I need a refund. And then, you know, you fill out the paperwork and before you press send, you have to upload a picture of like something, proof.
3: I really do hope the pilot's hat has a buckle on it.
5: Yo,
3: tell me. He comes out and he's like, we're going to hit a bit of turbulence.
0: Welcome to Aer Lingus.
5: Yeah. Don't upset us.
3: I'm your Captain Seamus.
5: We'll hang out by your lingus. But he sent a picture of him in the doctor's office.
0: Yes,
5: or something?
0: In the bed.
5: Oh, did you really?
0: Yeah.
5: That was the proof?
0: Him in the bed and
5: holding up a paper?
0: No, and a picture of his
1: wristband.
0: Bracelet.
5: Wow. I guess that's good.
0: You need
5: enough
0: proof
5: for me.
0: Here he is. Give a thumbs up, Michael.
5: Wow, that's wild.
0: Show him the bracelet.
3: Michael.
0: Row your boat ashore.
3: You didn't say his name was Michael. Of course we'll let it. You should have led with that.
5: Like the saint.
1: What's his last name? Is there an O?
0: Patrick.
1: Apostrophe?
0: It's Patrick. Well, they feel terrible. So now it's just going to be... Well, here's what I'm nervous about. So the wife and the kids are flying there today, and this wedding they're going to is 2 hours away.
1: Oh, wow.
0: From Dublin. So they got to rent a car.
5: Oh, no, boy. Hey,
0: and the father-in-law was supposed to drive.
1: Uh-huh.
0: Now Meals is driving.
5: Yo, you need to have her call and make sure that it's an automatic.
0: I made sure.
5: Because me and
0: I looked at the rental. I looked at the rental. You rent. It's an automatic.
5: Yeah. Me and Mallory had a 7-hour drive, and I had driven once in London briefly on the left side, like briefly, like 5 minutes. And I was like, I got this, babe. And we showed up, dude, and it was stick, which is fine.
0: Yeah, but doing it with your
5: doing
0: left
5: it with
0: hand?
5: Your left hand on the left side of the road, paying attention.
0: No,
5: to the
0: I made sure
5: for 7
1: oh
5: hours.
1: My God.
0: I go, let
5: and
0: me see what the
5: I
0: rental
5: loved
0: is.
5: It. I thought it was great. I did fine. I loved it, but Mallory did throw up in some ancient church graveyard because the roads are crazy, and there's these stone walls on the sides of them. If you're outside of the city,
0: She's gonna be outside the city.
5: Yeah, dude. So whoever is sitting in the passenger seat,
0: probably Sam,
5: feeling like it's the driver's seat. Zigzagging all around in those Irish lanes.
7: She's not letting him drive?
5: You can get a little
0: no,
5: sick.
0: Oh, God, no.
1: Is she studying the lineage of the roads and stuff? Because it's weird.
0: She watched a YouTube video. She should
1: She'll
0: be
1: all
0: fine.
1: Right. It's all right,
5: fun.
1: Cool.
5: It's fun, dude.
1: It's going to be great.
5: It's fun. I mean, at least everything is in English.
1: That's true.
0: So she goes, yeah.
3: Sort of.
0: I got to, I mean, change the rental car because they had a bigger car. You know, I said, make sure it's automatic. They got a Volvo or something like that. And I go, you know, you drive on the other side of the road, right? Yeah, it should be fine. You know, the whole steering wheel and everything is on the other side, too.
5: She's got this.
7: It'll be easy.
5: It's in the city that's the hard part. Because you'll come up to an intersection and realize, oh, God.
0: It's the roundabouts.
5: Yeah, I got to turn right.
0: The roundabouts will get you.
5: Yeah, but at least you can see a flow. If you're just going, you can kind of zone out in a matter of seconds and then go, oh my God, no, I got to turn right. I got to cross traffic. It's fun.
7: Oh, that is interesting.
5: It's a fun challenge.
0: Well,
5: she'll enjoy it.
0: I drop them off at the airport tonight. They get there tomorrow. Get the car. We'll see.
5: Mm. Yo, tell the boy to film.
1: Yeah, we need to
0: roll tape.
5: Yeah.
0: Well, the good thing is her cousins will be there, so maybe they'll just caravan.
5: Oh.
0: They'll caravan.
5: Sounds like a good idea.
0: So, yep, that's, put a damper on the weekend, I'll be honest with you. I'm just hoping for a speedy recovery. And,
7: yeah, sorry.
0: You know, they feel bad they're not going, but it's health is the most important thing.
1: Somebody on the chat or in the text line says, please, for the love of God, find the video of the Irishman trying to catch a bat in his house. Thank me later.
0: I think I've seen that.
1: Is this him just, like, talking to the bat the whole time?
0: Yeah. Well, driven in Ireland before, the roads are so narrow, it's like driving down an alley in a city the whole time. Is that true?
7: Isn't that how Europe is in general?
5: Wait, say what?
0: Someone says, I've driven in Ireland before, the roads are so narrow, it's like driving down in an alley in a city the whole time.
5: Yeah, it is kind of weird, but it's out in the countryside. But the roads are...
7: Because you say like the stone walls.
5: Yeah, the stone walls that divide all the property lines, including the roads.
0: Yeah.
5: And it is, it's wild, man. Beautiful.
0: Was it your mom's birthday this weekend?
1: Yeah, yesterday.
0: Oh, happy birthday, Jill.
8: Happy birthday, Jill.
1: 67.
0: 67.
5: Oh, 67.
0: Oh, this is the guy trying to catch a bat. All right. Curse.
5: I don't know.
0: You know those Irish people.
9: Out of the house. Mom, will you get out? Daddy, will you catch him?
10: Man.
9: Oh,
8: Boom! Ho! Oh. Huh? Catch him, dirty! Bigger toe, that's it. Catch him now, quick! Catch him! Oh! God, dirty! Oh! Oh! She's.
0: That goes on for 55 Jeez. Minutes.
1: He goes, he leaves the house.
0: Trying to catch a bat.
5: He's outside, he shut the door.
0: Trying to catch a bat.
5: He's filming. He's outside. Through the glass. That's funny.
1: All right.
0: What did thanks for that text line.
1: Yeah, that was cool.
0: Thank you.
1: Thanks.
0: That was riveting.
1: You want to know what happened with my mom?
0: Yeah, what happened with your mother?
1: She had a nice birthday. We went to Pastoria yesterday.
0: Oh, Pastoria.
1: Yeah,
0: huh.
1: She picked that. I gave her a.
0: How was that?
1: It was crowded? Always good. Crowded. Had a reservation. Perfect. Shout out to Rose, the lady who was helping us out.
0: Yeah.
1: Got a little cake.
0: Get the rice balls.
1: The risotto balls, of course.
0: Yeah.
1: The risotto balls, yes.
0: So good there.
1: So good.
0: Haven't had those
1: in a
0: long
1: olives.
0: Time.
1: Had a delicious
0: solid
1: pasta.
0: Place.
1: It really is.
0: It's a treat.
10: I love olives.
1: Yeah. Thanks.
0: It's a treat. It's expensive.
1: Yeah, I paid for five people.
5: Whoa.
1: I threw down. I threw down, guys. $300.
5: That's that Chicago money, baby.
1: I got that Chicago money now, you know.
0: Yeah, we got paid on Friday. There goes the paycheck.
1: Goodbye.
0: Whole thing gone. But I know you were feeling under the weather this whole weekend.
1: Yeah.
0: Well, last week you were, so.
1: Yeah, all last week I was sick. And then, you know, I tried to go out. Saturday we got a lot of stuff done around the house. And I was like, oh, I'm feeling pretty good. And I've been wanting to go to this Analog place on Morgan Ford. It's like right across from the Headless Bat.
0: Is that the place you were talking about? Analog?
1: Yeah. Analog.
0: We talked about it last week. What do they have there?
1: What do they have there? It's this itty-bitty place, and they have these three different photo booths. One of them is from like the 1930s that they got up and running again with like all the old chemicals, and it takes like 3 minutes for your photo to print out. And so that's kind of the focal point. And it's free. You go in and you pay like $5 or whatever to get the strip of cute photos. And so Tim and I said, oh my God, they're having a coffee rave. And so from 5 until 9 p.m. on Saturday, they were having a DJ in the back alley and then iced coffee. So it was like no alcohol, and I'm doing sober July. And I was like, let's go get a coffee and enjoy some rave tunes and then get some photos done, you know? And so dragged Tim to this freaking place. We were the oldest people there.
0: Oh my God.
1: Gosh. And I felt like such a cool mom, like walking in, because all these little adorable 20-year-old biscuits are in there, like looking gorgeous and doing their cute photo sesh. And so we pay $5. We're back in the alley at the coffee rave. Again, oldest people by 20 years.
0: A coffee rave?
1: Yeah. Which actually was, which was really cool. Like,
0: it's got to poop.
1: They had a guy and a chick spinning under a little tent.
0: Was
1: and
0: it then, crowded?
1: It was, yeah, for a small space. It was
0: for
1: pretty,
0: a coffee rave, yeah.
1: It was pretty good.
0: Anything more than two people is crowded for a coffee rave.
1: So then, got an iced coffee. It was delicious.
0: I've been up for 4 days. Too much coffee.
1: And we suck the coffee down and enjoy the tunes and then get our photos. And we decide to go to dinner.
0: Of doing blow at a club.
1: Right?
0: Now we're drinking. Now we're drinking iced coffee in an alleyway listening to a DJ spin tunes.
1: Right.
11: Yeah, it's wild times.
1: So then we decide we're going to go to the Golden Hoosier for dinner, okay? And so we leave, and we drive down Kings Highway to get to the Golden Hoosier, get right in, get a booth. I start having some belly trouble because I suck down this iced coffee at the coffee rave.
10: Not the ideal bathroom.
1: No, it is not.
11: Oh, boy.
10: Love that place.
1: So,
0: is this
10: you're in my old neck of the woods, dude.
0: Is this the place I was supposed to go instead and went to the Grove? The Golden Hoosier?
11: No.
10: I don't know what you're talking about, but
11: that
10: possibly.
11: Was the tech?
1: Oh, maybe, yeah. When you went down to Just John and all that?
0: Right.
1: I think, yeah, you
0: okay.
1: were supposed to go
0: I was
1: to the
0: supposed
1: Golden
0: to go there.
1: Yeah, yeah.
10: It's great. I do Don't Tell shows in the upper part, and the people that took it over when it used to be Southtown Pub done a great job with it, but man, the bathrooms.
1: It's one hole. It's a unisex bathroom right on the edge of the dining room, okay?
10: Right.
0: Oh, well, that's good. So nice. if it's a one-seater and you gotta go. You really gotta throw down.
1: Well, I was feeling good. Like, again, sick all last week, coffee rave. Tim and I took some cute photos. I was like, this is adorable. We leave.
0: That coffee went right through you, huh?
1: Went right through me. Now I'm in the bathroom at the Golden Hoosier. And we had just ordered drinks. I got a mocktail, Tim got a beer, and, you know, we hadn't ordered food yet. Seated, I come out.
0: Did you tell Tim I need to clear some space?
1: I go, well, I started to get real jittery in the booth, and he's like, what's going on with you? I go, I got to poop. He goes, okay. So I go and do it.
0: I need to make some room.
1: I got to go. So now I'm in the bathroom. I'm sitting there. My heart rate shoots up to 160. Not from like Jeff Daniels action in the bathroom. Pooping. Like just my heart rate. I can't. I'm not allowed to have a lot of caffeine. And I don't know if this was like a turbo blend at the coffee rave. My heart rate gets up to 160, which I have something called POTS, and that happens quite frequently.
0: Which is one stick. One, I'll be at 160 when I'm on a treadmill.
1: Right.
0: At 9 incline.
1: That's right.
0: That's my 160.
1: And that's normal. Like right. We watch the Tour de France, they get up to like 183, right? So I'm all of a sudden my heart shoots up to 160. That really sucks. It does not feel good. I get like real vibrate-y.
0: You were sitting on the...
1: I was sitting on the toilet.
0: But you were on the toilet when this was going on?
1: Yeah, and I'm like, gosh, damn it.
0: Did you... So you had your watch on.
1: Uh-huh.
0: Okay. Did you feel your heart start mm-hmm. to...
1: Yeah, I know how it feels. And so it shoots up, and I'm like, oh my God. So I do my business. I walk out. Now, what happens is when my heart rate goes down again, I get really sick. So when it shoots up like that, like you're running a marathon, and then it drops to 70.
0: But you're drinking coffee and dancing. Of course you're, right?
1: No, I wasn't dancing. We were just like, again, we're the old people. We were just like enjoying, like, it was hot. We're out back. Like, we were not dancing. We were
0: it was so swampy,
1: chilling.
0: Too.
1: Yeah.
11: So are we out of the bathroom at this point?
1: We're out of the bathroom
11: How
1: at this point.
11: How stinky are we talking here?
1: It wasn't bad.
10: Because you got to really open that door right to the servers.
1: And there's like,
10: it's
1: terrible.
10: It's not
1: it's
10: a
1: terrible
10: spot.
1: Bathroom sit. Yeah,
0: there
10: is
0: Learn.
10: A secret bathroom upstairs.
1: I didn't know that.
0: Audio from Learn in the bathroom.
1: Yeah. Open it up. Also had a really cute outfit on, so I'm not trying to say, but everybody was like kind of like saying nice things about my outfit on Saturday.
0: Did you say,
1: so
0: do
1: people
0: not
1: were like looking
0: go
1: at my
0: in
1: outfit.
0: There?
1: Woo! I know, I was like, do not. So then I come back to the table, and Tim has had to deal with this plenty in his life to know that like, When that happens, it's like over. And so I'm like, hey man, like I go, we got to get out of here. I'm like, I'm not feeling well at all. And so she brings us our freaking drinks. We immediately ask for the check. We apologize. We tipped extremely well because we obviously took this woman's table up for like possibly somebody that could have been there. That's you know early or maybe they got turned away. Felt terrible.
0: Well, so was it crowded?
1: It was like the last table that we got, and there were people like sitting at the bar. So
0: that's nice.
1: Anyway. Left and I felt so bad. We were gonna go see my friend Orlando's spin at the Royale after I had like a whole date night planned and then had to cancel it. We were the oldest people at this freaking thing, and then my health kicked in and I was like,
0: way to ruin that.
1: Went home and
10: this
1: went
10: is
1: to
10: 40.
1: Bed. This is 41.
0: Did Laura just speak about her heart in the third person?
10: Mm-hmm.
1: What did I say?
10: I don't know.
0: Apparently, you spoke about your heart in the third person.
1: Oh, well, cool.
0: Okay, well,
1: it happens. I'm sorry.
0: All right, well, you feeling good?
1: Yeah, I feel okay.
0: All right.
1: Yeah.
0: Well, too much coffee.
1: Yeah, it was a terrible mistake on my part. 8:30.
0: And it's hot. It was so hot.
1: So hot.
12: You had coffee at 8:30 p.m.
1: Yeah.
0: You're too old. You're in your 40s.
1: Sorry,
0: too old for coffee after 8:00.
13: But she was able to go to sleep.
0: Yeah.
1: Not long after. I was up until about 1:00.
13: Oh,
1: I was like,
13: never mind.
1: Just sitting there, like, am I going to die tonight?
10: Dude, I've blown up that same bathroom before. I had had a comedy show there, and I'm like, this is the last thing I want to do.
1: Where do you host the comedy show in the Golden Hoosier? Upstairs. Oh, okay, I haven't
10: upstairs
1: been
10: upstairs. Upstairs has a stage and like a bar. It's really
1: cool. It's a really cool spot.
10: Upstairs they got a little performance space. They got like a little stage and a bar, and it's nice. And but I've been in that place before where you had to, because it's one of those doors that, is it a sliding pocket door?
1: No, it's an old door, but there's no handle, and it has a big deadbolt lock,
10: which
1: though,
10: I love.
1: Which is good.
10: It does have a deadbolt, so you know it's secure.
0: Right. Oh, you ever have to blow
10: put
0: up
10: your
0: a
10: face
0: bathroom?
10: In the door, and it's a small bathroom. Like
0: you ever have to blow up a bathroom that doesn't have a lock and have to put your foot on
1: the
0: door?
13: Oh yeah,
0: yeah.
1: That's the American experience.
10: And if it opens out, you're really
12: figured. Dude, speaking of Hoosier, my daughter, who's testing out all these colleges, and I know you're in the same boat.
0: Yeah,
12: she went out by all metrics, Indiana University. It's kind of a perfect one for, great football program,
0: sure,
12: great
0: yeah.
12: cheer program, the stunt program. Like, she would fit right in. It's a big school. She's looking to get away from us. Everything perfect. She went and visited. I said, what's your overall view? Is there a chance? And she goes, no chance I'm going to be called a Hoosier.
0: Oh,
12: because she's from St. Louis. She wrote them off. She's like, no way, dude. They call themselves Hoosiers. I'm not going to school. That's what I said.
13: And
12: they have tons
13: of great bathrooms.
12: I go, you don't understand. Like that's our derogatory term that we figured out in South County. That has nothing to do with the
0: rest
12: of the country.
0: They don't care about, like, people in Indiana, they don't care about that.
12: That's what I'm saying. I was like, it doesn't mean that anywhere else besides right here. That was a Fenton thing. And now it's in your brain, and she's like, I'm not going someplace where they're calling me a Hoosier. She won't do it.
10: That's really? The rub.
12: That's it.
1: Gosh. I get it, though.
0: Campus was great.
12: And she said,
0: don't want to be called a Hoosier.
12: And she said, Bloomington sucks.
0: Oh, I've been to Bloomington.
12: It's fine. It's another college town. That's what I said.
0: It's fine. It might as well be Columbia.
12: I think it got ruined because Tuscaloosa is so cool.
0: Okay, but Tuscaloosa might as well be Columbia as well. They're all the same.
12: Okay, I know. Listen, hey, man, these are all the conversations.
10: Your odds of getting gonorrhea are the exact same. Aww.
0: Columbia, Bloomington, Tuscaloosa.
10: I did the Comedy Attic, like, coming out of COVID in Bloomington, which is a good club. And it was, like, still, school was in session. It was, like, August or September. Everyone had to still wearing masks. Like, you couldn't even have your masks off at the table. And kids had been, like, they came to campus, and it was, like, the first week of school. And it was the first time I remember, like, this ain't good. And I was with Greg, and we left the club, and we drove down like, the main, yeah, the Greg Warren, and the Greg Warren, and I don't know why I said that, but going down, like the main drag after the bars let out, and dude, it was just people, just drunk students, like making out, leaning on car, like, everybody was kissing, and I go, this ain't good, man, like school's back in session, and they've been pent up, and then a week later, they put out, like, I saw a news story that they sent all the Indiana students home and did remote learning because like, we can't control these sexual deviants. They want it. And, like, they were, like, literally letting school go back in session was just a super
0: college kids,
10: event.
0: Yeah.
10: It was like, college these kids are ready to bone out.
0: By the way, it was Famous Bar that I was going to go to.
1: Oh, Famous Bar, that's
0: not
1: right.
0: Not the Golden. The Golden Hoosier's right down the street from there.
12: There's a place called Famous Bar?
0: Yeah, it's a...
12: That's funny.
0: It's a bar that's famous.
1: Nice.
12: One R, though, not two.
13: Not two.
0: Yeah,
1: not
0: Macy's.
1: True?
13: Yeah, it's not a pirate true? Bar.
0: You and Rafe played racquetball
13: yes,
0: on
13: we
0: Friday?
13: Did.
0: You went to the J?
10: Yeah, dude. Yeah. We went to the old Jewish community center.
0: Mm-hmm. These two, like two old men.
10: Yeah.
1: The odd couple.
0: Like two, kvetching.
10: We went in the sauna.
0: Of course you did.
13: Yeah.
10: We're like, let's run some of these old guys out of here with some tighter balls.
0: Oh, you guys were at the
10: check
0: Jewish
10: out our
0: center.
10: Tight balls, boys.
0: In towels. Schwitzing.
10: There's some old folks in there, dude.
0: Well, yeah.
1: It's Friday afternoon. Nobody, like, everybody's at work that's
0: already out. The old men. Yeah, the old men are out.
10: It's all families at the pool and old guys reading the newspaper and schwitzing.
13: There's museum pieces walking around in there.
0: Did you, when you guys sat, did you go, oi?
10: Yeah.
0: Oi, Well, who won?
10: If I was
13: Rafe won.
0: Racquetball?
13: He did good, yeah. He was on it.
10: Dude.
1: That's the weird room, right? Like the weird, like Stanley Kubrick room that you play racquetball in. It's like a big white room that looks liminal.
0: Glass.
13: And you try to talk to one another, you can't hear a thing you're saying.
10: The echo. We got in there, man, and started playing. And there was some kind of like,
0: do you even know how to play?
13: Mm-hmm.
0: You know how to play racquetball?
1: Yeah. You just hit the ball to the wall, and it just bounces everywhere?
0: Yeah, but there's lines and stuff. There's rules. There are rules.
10: We did all right. We acquitted for a couple of old farts. We did all right. But there was some kind of like field trip or something going on where they were teaching these kids to play racquetball, probably somewhere between 8 and 10, you'd say. What do you think?
13: Yeah, right around that first grade.
10: And we started to gather an audience. These first two kids, these two boys sat down and they were like watching us and like
0: watching you two play racquetball.
10: Yeah, dude, kids started high fiving me through the glass and pounding it out.
13: They gave us thumbs up, thumbs down.
10: Thumbs up. They were booing us. And then I was like, Scott, no offense, dude, but I'm gonna destroy you.
0: Did this become a thing where you're like,
10: kids started to gather around. So now we got like, I'd say it's at one point at the high point, there's like 10 or 15 kids watching us play.
0: All right.
10: And I'm like, dude. This is like the closest I've ever felt to a professional athlete.
13: Who's it called?
10: I was like, "This is, dude. We're friends, but I'm here to destroy you now."
0: And now there's an audience,
10: and we were both gassed because we're both in our mid-40s.
13: And as soon as
10: I was like, "I'm not." Until these kids leave, we're playing. It's on, dude. We have an audience, and I was like, I felt like Rafael Nadal. Or whatever.
0: What was the movie where John Candy played, was it Splash? Where he played racquetball?
10: Yeah, where he's hungover or whatever.
0: Where he was hungover?
10: Yeah, man, it was, so these kids gathered around, and I was like, this feels like, I was hurting real bad, but I was like, I feel like Michael Jordan during the flu game. I was like, let's go.
0: Yes. Yeah.
10: And I just, at one point, I looked at Scott, and I go, we've overdone it, and we have to keep going for these kids. And I go,
0: we don't want all the kids down.
10: I'm going to be honest.
0: Show no weakness in front of the kids.
10: we both just, I go, we're both probably not going to be able to get out of bed in the morning, but we got to see this through. And he just agreed. He just gave me like a silent nod. And he goes, I agree. And we played way too long and got way too intense. And the kids were like, if you had a bad shot or you whiffed on a ball, these kids were just like, boo.
13: It was great.
10: Felt like it was the World Cup for us.
13: Yeah. And as soon as you try to go hard, it's when you look like the biggest buffoon because you totally miss.
0: You miss the ball and they're laughing at you. Yeah. These first graders are laughing at you.
13: Yeah. And then they pants you and you walk out there and make fun of you. It's awful.
10: God. I was signing autographs when I came out of the.
0: On foreheads.
10: Yeah. It was awesome.
1: Just signing
0: Say
1: kids.
0: Say hi to your mother.
10: I'm just signing kids. I go, hey, tell your mom you met a rock star today. It was awesome, man. It was very, very, we were laughing because I was like, it was our first time going to play. We're like, hey, let's start playing racquetball since we're both.
0: Oh, that's
10: going
0: to be a thing here because you guys live close to each other now.
13: Yeah.
10: Well, and it's like you pay a lot for a membership there. And I was using the weight room, but I feel like I wasn't getting my money's worth. So I'm like, oh, if man, I play racquetball a couple times a week.
0: Use the sauna?
13: Yeah.
10: I don't know,
13: be careful though.
10: Work up to that.
13: My former racquetball partner got pregnant, so just be careful.
0: That's how you get pregnant.
13: Yeah, I haven't got to play in a while, so it felt good.
10: I didn't know Clownfish was pregnant.
13: Yep.
0: Crazy. You are a racquetball enthusiast?
13: Not an enthusiast, but we play every once in a while. It's just fun.
10: It is fun.
13: Save
10: I
13: a
10: like,
13: little time on there. You go up there and you boop, boop, boop.
0: You go to that place?
13: Yeah.
10: Here's what I like about it.
13: We've been there for
10: it.
13: Years now. Yeah, I like
10: it's
13: it.
10: It's self-contained because of the Stanley Kubrick room, like Learn said. And also, I got to trick myself into cardio. I get bored on treadmills. I get bored. But
1: That's
10: if I'm doing something with... We were having a good time, and I looked down. Hey, dude, we played for like an hour and a half. You know, we did like 90 minutes of cardio.
0: When you're going.
10: And I was like, oh, this goes by much quicker when I'm doing something that my brain can be like, this is a fun, competitive, you know, friendly competitive thing that you're doing. And also, I was telling Scott, I think there's something to be said for like the movements for like getting older and like your hips, you know what I mean? Like instead of just running and like looking like you're doing you're doing like a salsa dance for like 30 minutes on a
0: you're cutting,
10: elliptical.
0: You're bending, you're stretching.
10: That's why
12: I play pickleball.
1: Yeah.
0: Yeah, it's a high intensity.
10: Dude, the pickleball courts, good luck getting on those at the J. That is.
12: Oh, yeah, I bet.
10: You see, as you walk in, they've converted half the basketball space or pickleball courts.
12: They're playing
10: now.
12: Right now.
13: And they card you.
0: Oh, yeah.
13: They card you there. You have to be over age 60. Yeah. I'll let you in otherwise.
10: There's a crash card on the pickleball court.
0: Oh, I'm sure there is.
13: Man.
0: So you know, did all this.
13: I was happy, though. I didn't get tennis elbow. Because, like, for about a year of doing that, I was always had tennis elbow real bad the next day, and I feel great.
0: Well, what's great is you guys had all this cardio, and you felt great. You were in shape. Like, look at us. We did some stuff. We actually got moving.
13: Mm-hmm.
10: Good for us.
0: Hey, let's shake hands. See you Monday. No, let's go get sandwiches at Pierce Creek.
1: Nice.
13: Well, you got to exercise and
1: got to replenish.
10: Yeah, dude. That's my Gatorade. I go to the deli.
0: You went to the deli.
12: How are you supposed to build muscle if you don't add calories?
0: What'd you get, Scott?
13: I got the, what did I get? It was the...
10: Reuben,
13: yeah.
0: Oh, you got a Reuben?
13: Yeah, a Reuben.
0: You went to the J. Might as well get a Reuben.
1: Yeah. That's right. What a nice
12: it was
1: Friday.
12: All in.
13: Man, I'm part of the tribe now, and
0: I
13: love it.
0: Are you Jewish now?
13: Yes.
0: Should I alert the elders?
13: Please do.
0: We got a new one.
13: Yeah.
10: Well, when he left... when he left the racquetball court, what did you say to me? That I was like, hey, you got to rephrase that next time. Because you were like, oh. And you went to go get a drink of water out of the fountain.
13: Yeah.
10: He goes, hey, give me a second. I got to go out here and get some of the old juice.
13: Yeah, the old juice. And then there was two Jewish guys out there. And
10: the way it echoed, it sounded like he said
0: the old
10: juice.
13: Yeah.
10: And I was like, you can't do that, man. Like, they're not, you're clearly not one of the people.
1: Oh, no.
10: I go, say water next time.
13: And he goes, but I've met a Jewish person once. It's okay.
0: Come on. What'd you think of the Reuben?
13: Fantastic,
0: right?
13: That place is
0: pastrami.
13: Spot on,
0: it's pastrami, Swiss sauerkraut on rye. Yeah.
10: And I got the buttermilk
0: that
10: chicken
0: with Thousand
10: sandwich.
0: Island dressing.
10: I had the buttermilk chicken sandwich.
0: All that place, all that work you put in, all that.
10: Hey, all at least it's a wash.
0: You're right.
1: Uh-huh. Yeah,
10: it felt like a freebie. And man, it was good. That place is they're doing it right. They got the food there is excellent. And you can get, if you need to grab dinner, they got a good deli there where they had bagel dogs.
0: It was great.
10: Lasagna, and they had eggplant parm.
0: Eggplant parm.
10: Just ready to rock. just go in there, grab it, and go. And you go home and heat it up. And
0: it's a little market, too.
10: There's a little market and a little wine bar.
0: It's called Pierce Creek. It's down Olive.
10: It's the old Jewish deli.
13: Yeah. Was Cons was there?
10: But it was good.
0: He is that what, Cohen's?
13: Cohen's or Cons. Yeah, whatever it was.
0: Cons.
13: Cohen's.
0: Cohen's.
13: Something. K-O-H-N?
0: Cohen's.
13: Cohen's.
1: Andy Cohen.
0: Cons. What's with this guy? You need to be around more Jewish
1: Raising
0: people.
1: Raising Cons.
13: I'm trying to be
10: what
13: around
10: you, what's your
14: Mongolian
10: review?
14: Mongolian story.
10: Pierce Creek, out of 10, what do you give it?
13: Oh, it gets a strong 10.
0: Strong 10, yeah, all right, nice.
13: Because I just love... It's
0: five stars.
13: I don't know, those places are few and far between where you can go in there, you can, like he said, just pick up stuff if you want to take it home. They have whole section of just amazing desserts.

0: It is worse.
1: I tell you what, my air conditioner was having a tough time keeping up with it.
0: Oh, yeah?
1: We had to have all the windows closed.
0: Heat index today, 115.
1: All the shades down.
2: Oh,
1: like, everybody's got your shades down.
3: Yep.
0: Yesterday was just sit in the pool.
1: I know. Just and I was about to say, like, you have a pool, and if nobody went in your pool, I'm going to your house.
0: Brother?
1: With cement bags.
0: There
1: and
0: were
1: I'm gonna...
0: 12 teenage boys in the pool, and I had to fill up the pool
1: twice. It's a lot of pee.
0: Because they, you know, they turn it into wave pools and all that kind of stuff. We had a birthday party on Saturday. Mm. So we went paintballing. These kids were out in the heat paintballing.
1: Oh, right. In gear?
0: Now, not all of them. My stepdaughter had, she wore shorts and a t-shirt. And I was like, dude.
2: No.
1: Mistake.
0: I was like, I'm not sure you know what this feels like when they pop you. Now, she's quick. She also was, by the way, like.
1: She's a soccer player.
0: Yeah, and she just did. Yesterday, in that heat, they had their select soccer teams, like all of them, all the U19s, they all did like a track. They had a timed 2 mile and a bunch of runs.
1: God, it was what was the heat index?
2: What
1: yesterday?
2: Was going on?
1: 103.
0: It was 100 something.
2: It was brutal.
0: But she crushed. So, anyways, out with all the boys. I don't think she got hit paintballing. I don't think so.
2: Shorts and a t-shirt.
0: Didn't get hit. Now, the other ones, though, they came back and they got in the pool, and all you see
2: all
0: is welts and bruises all
1: over
0: these
1: That's
0: kids, awesome. Dude. They were gnarly welts, too.
2: And but you didn't play, though?
0: Heck no, man. No.
2: Come on.
0: Man, I got my white shoes on. I'm out there in the rocks just going, now, just watch.
1: You brought white shoes with you to a paintball place?
0: I'm not
1: you
0: paintballing.
1: Nuts?
0: No.
1: Yeah, but even a...
0: No, I'm retired.
1: You're around it. You're around it.
2: You can't retire from that.
0: No, I retired.
1: Oh, I'm retired from it, too.
0: No, I carried the coolers, and I sat and watched.
1: You ever play paintball, Ern?
3: Oh, yeah. Yeah. It's fine.
2: Yeah, Saturday.
3: I didn't love it. I don't like getting shot, so.
1: When you get hit.
3: I get shot pretty often.
1: When you get hit, it's...
3: Yeah.
0: It was good for...
1: You feel it.
0: It was good for a birthday party. They had a good
1: time. Oh, yeah. My son's had a
2: perfect
1: birthday party.
0: It's a two-hour thing, like a two-hour session. You know?
1: Wacky Warriors?
0: Yes. And Mallory was like, yo, I think they're gonna want more than that. Yeah, right. By hour 45, they were all just so, like, cooked and burned and, like, sick of getting hit. There was, like,
1: Heat index in the city was 125 yesterday.
0: Holy crud.
2: That's good.
1: 125.
2: 80% or something humidity.
1: Belleville, 130.
0: Jeez.
1: Hey.
0: Awful. Honestly, the only thing we were really worried about was ticks. We did find one or two, but other than that, it wasn't.
1: So everybody's in the pool.
0: Yeah, everybody was in
1: the
0: pool.
1: The pool.
0: They partied.
1: That's why you got the pool.
0: And then on Sunday... There was no kids around because everybody was at work or soccer or doing different stuff. So Mallory and I were just like, yo, let's just sit in here.
1: Okay.
2: That's
1: here's
2: awesome.
0: Have a good time.
1: Here's a question that was asked to America.
4: Mm-hmm.
1: What's your cue to get out of the pool? What's your cue to get out of the pool?
0: When I want to get out of the pool. Mm-hmm.
1: So you'd be when you're bored. When you're bored of the pool. So 62% of people said, I get out of the pool when I'm bored.
0: For me, it's when my mind starts racing on things that I have to do, which is how it is when I get in the pool, to be honest. But then I try to like settle and clear my mind
1: sure,
0: and just enjoy the moment. And then when that rushes back on, then I'm like, okay.
1: So maybe when you're bored or somebody said, you know, a lot of people said when you're tired, get out of the pool. Or
3: I get out when
1: I'm hungry.
3: My toes get all wrinkly.
1: When your fingers get too wrinkly?
0: How do you know?
3: I can feel them. Like there's a certain point where my toes... get all wrinkly like the old lady from Titanic.
1: You can
3: feel
1: like,
3: I gotta get out.
0: You can feel the wrinkles on your toes.
3: Yeah, I don't like it.
2: It's like wet paper.
0: I've never thought about that in my life.
4: I get out when the jet has blown on my dark star long enough to get me to a good place.
1: Uh huh.
4: And
3: that's
4: I feel calm.
0: That don't take long.
4: I don't stay in long.
1: So when you know what's your cue to get out of the pool? When you're bored, when you're tired, when you're hungry, when your fingers get too wrinkly, when you get cold, when the group I'm with is getting out, when it's getting dark. Glaring omission, by the way, from everybody on this poll.
4: Pee.
1: When I got to pee.
3: Yeah.
1: Nobody said that.
3: Well, of course you get out, but you get back in.
0: Yeah, that's out and in.
2: Okay.
3: That's out and in. You're talking about out for good.
4: Or it's a not out.
0: I'll tell you what.
4: I guarantee if you had 14 teenage boys in your pool, they didn't all get out.
0: Well, here's the thing that both of us, me and the wife both noted this verbally. Anytime a kid ran inside to go to the bathroom, we're like, I like that
1: like
0: kid.
1: Like that kid.
0: Like that kid.
1: Yep.
2: Yeah.
0: Yeah. Noted.
4: But there was that one.
0: Mallory noticed it the first time. She goes, oh, look at that. He's not going to the pool. And I was like, what's his name?
2: So did you notice?
3: What's his name?
0: Let's note that.
2: Was
0: we
2: it
0: like
2: majority
0: that,
2: that did or didn't?
0: I would say they didn't. It was probably only three
1: okay.
0: of them.
1: Okay. Next time you're at an all-inclusive with a swim-up bar, all-inclusive, all you could drink, notice how many people don't ever get out of the pool.
2: Oh, man.

0: there wasn't in there.
1: Oh,
2: it's so gross.
1: You're drinking.
3: For sure.
0: There's just no. You can't get in a public pool of any kind and not a really private pool too. If it's a big pool party, somebody's peeing in the. Statistically, mm-hmm. Somebody's whizzing in that pool.
1: Oh,
4: that's one of the reasons I didn't mind when they started doing the wave pool stuff and all the water splashing out. Like, oh, he's getting rid of all your water. And I was like, oh, don't worry, I'd like to replace.
1: You think the
4: some
1: urine
4: of that.
1: Is on the top?
4: Well, listen, man.
1: It's mixing in.
4: I'm just saying, don't do this.
1: It's mixing in.
2: It's in your hair
1: it's
2: now.
1: It's mixing in. It's everywhere.
0: I assumed that's what all the chlorine's for.
4: Yeah, I salted hard and I put more water in. We're good. It's all good.
0: Oh, you got a saltwater pool?
4: Yeah.
0: Oh.
4: Yeah.
0: Didn't know you were doing that well. Dude.
2: That's that there. Greek
4: cheaper.
2: Fire money.
4: Cheaper in the long run.
5: You know, on you.
1: Is it cheaper in the long run?
4: I hope so. That's what I'm telling myself.
3: Better for your skin and everything.
1: It is good for your skin.
4: It does feel better. And I mean, it's still chlorinated. You understand that, right? Like the salt, like, mixes with whatever and creates chlorine. I just don't have to buy the chlorine tablets.
1: Right, yeah. I remember when we had a pool when we were younger, you'd get the chlorine tablets.
4: Yeah, no, those are awful.
0: That little thing that would float around.
4: No.
1: No, you put it in the. There was a spot in the filter. Yeah, in the
4: I had a separate tower. It was annoying.
0: I feel like when I was a kid, everybody had like a little. It looked like a little pool Roomba.
1: Yeah, but that was.
0: It was like a thing that floated on the surface.
1: But that was like an above ground pool. Right?
0: Maybe. Yeah.
1: A little floaty thing?
0: That's the only pools I had access to.
4: I don't know. To be honest, I feel like a new pool owner because for the last 2 weeks, it's the first 2 weeks that I've enjoyed having a pool.
3: Is it because of salt now?
4: No, it's because I got rid of those trees.
1: Oh, change, man. Oh. You're rid of trees.
4: So I had Franco take the trees down. And dude, first of all, Franco. I'm not using the heater anymore because there's actual sun on the pool. I had trees, guys. I had this giant maple and another tree that was over the pool. So every time I came home, especially after any rain, just leaves were everywhere. Mm-hmm. I was constantly it was so much maintenance for people not to be using my pool that I have hated owning a pool for the last 8 years or whatever it's been.
1: Here's the new beginnings.
4: And now, I love it. Good. I look out there and I go, look at that. The pool looks like a pool.
1: If you had the heater on, my God. How hot do you need that thing?
4: It was
1: not in weather like this.
4: It was 85 yesterday.
1: 85?
4: The pool temperature.
1: That's like a bath.
4: Yeah, it
1: was pretty
4: dope.
1: You get up to bath temperature.
3: 120 it was compared perfect. To 120, it's cold.
4: Yeah, it was perfect. It was perfect. Guys, I'm a new pool owner.
3: Oh, congrats, man.
4: I love it.
2: I'm a new phone owner. I got a 17 Pro Max, the biggest phone you could get.
4: You got the iPad. Yeah. Look at that. Tim's face.
1: Is that a new new phone? Who dis?
2: New phone, who dis?
0: Put that up to my iMac. I want to see if it's bigger.
4: Wow. Ooh. I don't know. You guys are getting...
3: Must be.
1: Is
3: nice.
1: That a 17? You said a 17?
4: That's that Lane Narrows money
2: That's
4: right
2: that
4: there.
2: Lane Narrows money, y'all.
1: Whoa.
4: Dang,
1: that phone's bigger than
2: Sunday.
1: Your face.
2: I know.
4: Good for
2: kind
4: you.
2: Of cool.
0: When I held our, I didn't know you could do this. We just held our phones together and it said share play.
4: Share all the contacts.
2: What does that mean?
0: No, it means we could like watch the same thing. Like when I'm watching, if I was like watching a video and I was like, watch this reel.
4: You don't want to watch
0: it. It would play on your phone.
1: Did you guys just dock?
0: We just docked.
2: We just docked. Friends.
1: Hey, here's what happened around town this weekend.
0: Watch these Jimothy reels.
1: You see there was a damaging, coal train derailed.
2: Yeah, dude.
1: Damaging a historic overpass. Out in Eureka?
3: Oh, no.
2: Yeah, it looked crazy.
0: It's wild, man.
1: All right, who put a penny on the tracks?
3: Sorry.
2: Scott.
3: It was worth it.
1: That's a Scott thing. How'd this happen? Did you see the video of it?
2: No, I didn't see. I saw a still image of all the coal that was everywhere.
1: So major train derailment just outside of Eureka. This happened late yesterday. A freight train carrying coal crashed into a local bridge support. So according to the Eureka Fire Protection District, the incident occurred along the Union Pacific tracks off of Lewis Road, right in the middle of a hub of local golf courses, including Peavely Farms, Crescent Farms, and Aberdeen. One of the coal cars hit a support column underneath the Lewis Road overpass. Over two dozen train cars derailed in the collision, spilling a massive, massive amount of coal alongside the tracks. Hmm.
2: Is that where the coal was going?
4: To a bunch of bad kids.
3: Yeah,
2: I know.
1: It's
2: for
1: going to the North Pole.
2: Yeah. Well,
3: also, was there an issue with the heat in the bridge there that made it?
1: Buckle? I don't know. The overpass, which was built back in the 20s, suffered structural damage to a support column. A contractor at the scene indicated there was no immediate collapse danger, but the publicly maintained bridge has been closed indefinitely. So inspectors can assess the damage. Crews remain on the site clearing the spilled coal. So it should be up in the North Pole in time for those bad kids to get their stocking stuff with coal, which is good news, guys. Holidays are around the corner.
0: Dude, I got some, speaking of coal, I got a, some family, some like heritage news I didn't know this weekend. My uncle's kind of been down. He had a stroke, so he's been kind of like down, but he is doing like family genealogy stuff and found out my real grandpa, his name was Harvey Henry Ford, and he died in the mines at like 40 years old, like in a mining accident in Dow.
1: Your grandfather?
0: Yeah, in the Kathleen Mines.
1: Your grandfather was named Harvey Henry Ford?
0: Mm-hmm.
3: Whoa.
1: What?
0: Yeah, so my mom was adopted by my grandpa, my mom and my older uncle. So I've never met my biological grandfather before. He moved to Chicago, kind of peaced out, never really had anything to do with the kids. So my uncle's finding out all, it's kind of interesting, like to find out that like this building where I caught the bus every day, there was an old abandoned building in the town I grew up in that had like an old Coca-Cola thing on the side because people would come and take pictures with it. It was like an old Coke spray paint on the side of a brick, but it used to be like a general store. And that was the entrance to the mine. There was like an elevator in that building that went down. That's how they used to get guys in and out back. This is probably in the 30s. And turns out one of my real grandpa got into an accident in the mines when he was like 40 years old and got pinned in a truck or something down there and died in the mine. Mm. And they couldn't get him out.
2: Yeah.
0: And he's still in there.
1: Oh.
2: Dude, my grandma Imogene's dad died in those mines. Not the same mines as yours, but the Southern Illinois mines down there.
1: And
2: that
1: used
2: to happen.
1: Them?
2: Yeah, they just have to leave the bodies. Oh, like they try to go down and find them as many as they can, but they can't get down as deeply as they can to rescue. And at that time, there wasn't the technology.
1: It's too dangerous.
2: Yeah,
4: surely
1: so
4: with
1: dangerous.
4: Modern technology, y'all can do a little documentary thing. You guys go get them.
2: Yeah. Let's go get them.
0: I gotta go get my grandpa. Dude.
4: Let's get them.
2: They're cold
1: hey,
2: now.
1: I need some time off. I'm going to get my grandpa.
4: You're related to Chester Copperpot for God's
1: sake. He may be related to Henry Ford.
0: Of Southern Illinois.
4: Not going to know until you find the body. Get down
1: get
4: there.
1: The body.
2: Down there.
4: Get in
1: the
4: there.
1: Body, do some DNA testing and see if you are part of the Ford Empire.
0: It's possible. And he did. Oddly enough, my mom's biological dad moved to Chicago and worked at a Ford plant.
1: You are entitled to a free Mustang.
4: I found him in a Bing search and says he always traveled with gold coins on him.
0: He did.
4: You need to go
1: down.
4: Oh,
1: go get that. Go get that gold.
2: Get that gold.
1: Go
2: I
1: get that
2: know
1: gold.
2: Where they
0: I was listening. I started listening to Brad Paisley all weekend and just making up a heritage story for myself. I'm just like, yeah. Granddaddy died in these mines, and now I'm like, I feel like, what's that movie, or the show Justified?
3: Yeah, Justified.
0: Where it's in Kentucky, and it's like, Mr. Peabody been taking advantage of our people long enough, and all of a sudden I'm like, I feel like I'm entitled to have some sort of citizen uprising.
1: Dude.
0: I'm going to unionize.
1: The door just opened up a little bit to you being part of a Ford Empire.
3: This is great news.
0: Never know, dude.
1: You never know. You better look into that.
0: Wouldn't that be something?
1: Wouldn't that be something?
0: God, just find out there's some trust.
1: Just
0: like,
1: waiting
0: it's
1: for
0: like
1: you.
0: A Brewster's Million situation. You guys see how bad I am with money. Turns out there's a trust. Henry Ford was looking for
1: so
0: a great, great
1: so you're
0: great,
1: telling
0: great,
1: me there's a
0: grandson.
1: Chance.
0: Mm. You never know.
1: That's interesting.
0: I mean, that is my mom's maiden name is Ford, and we never knew. We don't really know that side of the family. She got like brothers and sisters in Chicago we've never met. It's an interesting...
1: It's interesting.
3: Yeah, that's pretty cool.
2: There's a mine disaster down there like every 10 years for a while. It was
1: it's
2: wild.
1: A very dangerous job.
2: It was. My dad was a coal miner.
1: Very dangerous job.
2: And they used to take us down... Denning Elementary used to do a... like fifth grade or whatever grade we were in. They would take the kids down in the mine as a field trip. So I got to go down into a coal mine shaft, like down underground, and they turn the lights out and you're just...
3: So the sun really goes
2: crazy.
3: Go down at 3 in the afternoon. The sun comes up at 10 and
2: there
3: goes down.
2: There is no sun down there ever.
1: So what was it? So in the city on Saturday, it was how hot? 125 degrees heat index.
2: Yeah.
1: You know, it'd be great. Get naked and go on bike riding.
4: Oh, that's what was going on.
1: World Naked Bike Ride rolled through St. Louis on Saturday.
4: I had a buddy I was supposed to do something with, and he said, "No thanks, no time." Dang. Watching naked bike ride.
1: Oh God!
4: I said,
1: I can imagine being naked on a bike seat.
3: It's the right time to do it.
1: Ugh.
2: But you know what, though? That's perfect. You ever just not want to have clothes on?
4: Yeah.
2: This is the one moment.
4: But not in front of people on a bike seat.
2: But if you're going to go out,
1: you
2: might as well
1: you got mud
2: swampy.
1: Butt.
2: You do have mud butt.
1: Oh, you got mud butt, and you're
3: that's
1: sitting
3: where you
1: on a banana seat.
3: You avoid putting your seat on there at all, so that way it doesn't get dirty.
4: Everybody had to be glistening, right?
1: Oh, I mean, yeah. I saw no pictures. Usually I would go to the post-dis, but
4: no,
1: Riverfront Times. Riverfront Times on the Monday after, and they would have their photo dump from the World Naked Bike Ride. We would always.
4: How many coworkers are in these pictures?
1: We saw a couple coworkers.
2: Yeah. Hey, what they do on the weekends, not your business.
1: No, it's fine.
4: Well, it is their business. It is everybody's business if they want to do it outside in the city. Mm-hmm. That's the point.
2: Listen, they had business cards strapped to them, and they were getting sales.
1: I'm not dissing. I'm going, oh, that's Sally from Accounting's Boobies.
4: Mm-hmm. Yeah.
1: Okay, there we go.
2: Again.
1: So there were hundreds of people stripped down, hit the pavement Saturday for the 18th annual World Naked Bike Ride in St. Louis, turning heads and taking over city streets for a cause. What was the cause?
0: Mesothelioma.
1: What was the cause?
3: I'm sure it's very important.
2: Yeah, where did the money go, Lebowski?
4: Nude awareness.
0: It's
1: some eco.
3: The birthday suit?
1: It's some eco-friendly thing.
2: Nice.
1: It's a protest against the oil dependency and automobile culture. That's what it is.
0: There were people on.
4: Automobile culture.
0: Motorcycles.
4: I think it might be here to stay.
2: You think?
1: Not if they have anything to do
0: advocating
1: with it.
0: For cyclist safety, fossil fuels, and body positivity.
3: Don't you need grease for your...
1: So the ride kicked off at 6 o'clock outside a handlebar out there in the Grove, wrapped up around 8. You got full body paint. You got, full frontal nudity.
4: Not the backside, though.
3: No, they cover that.
1: Backside nudity, frontside nudity, yes. So 18th annual World Naked Bike Ride rolled through St. Louis. On Saturday.
3: Saturday.
4: Is that a national thing or is that just us?
1: Don't they do
4: one in Denver? But I don't know.
3: They
4: if
3: do them everywhere.
4: But that's what I'm saying. Are they all connected or is this just?
1: Is it one organization?
3: I don't know.
0: Look at here.
3: But yeah, Saturday night I was out there at the St. Louis Music Park, and I was there for the pre-party from 5 to 7, and it's on that AstroTurf.
4: Oh yeah.
3: My shirt was. I mean, there was not a dry piece on me. I was so gross, and
4: oh yeah.
3: I mean, everyone was, but there was a ton of people. It was pretty awesome.
4: Yeah, I heard the show was great.
3: They did a good job with the pre-party. It was a lot of fun.
1: Did you wear sunscreen?
3: No.
0: How was your live broadcast?
3: I thought it went pretty great. Swimmingly? I got to interview some of the fellows from The Urge. And
1: oh, you got them? You got to interview them?
3: Yeah, and I might be their new flugelhorn player. We're going to find out.
4: Hey, dude.
3: Yeah.
4: That's coming
1: back. We're
4: going
1: to find out as soon as I learn how to play the flugelhorn.
4: that's coming back, dude.
3: But I'm trying, and Dan the Dad was there from Glory Pro Wrestling, so that was fun. I got fatherly advice. Okay. That was nice.
1: Bailey's Chocolate Bar and Bailey's Range are shutting down.
2: I saw that. Sad.
3: Really?
1: Yeah.
2: I loved Bailey's Chocolate Bar back in the day.
4: Now, did this news hit a while ago? And then...
1: They announced, I think, over the weekend that August 1st will be the final day of service for two of their places there. Bailey's Chocolate Bar and Bailey's Range. They also own Rooster. The same owners of Bailey's own Rooster. So... The announcement, I think it officially confirms speculation that started last month when the building that has Bailey's Range in the Shaw neighborhood was listed for sale at $1.55 million. Hmm. So I went to Bailey's Range down on Washington.
2: Yeah.
1: That's all right.
2: Yeah. It's a cool spot.
3: Yeah, I liked it a lot.
1: Had a burger there. The chocolate bar I'd never been to.
2: It was nice. It was
1: Lafayette
2: like a
1: Square.
2: Cute date spot. Like, I feel like their height was 2008, though. I don't hear.
1: Oh, they opened up in 2004.
2: Right.
1: Yeah. So it's been around for a while. So that's a great run.
2: What's a great run?
1: The restaurant? I know it's sad.
3: Is wanting to retire, or was it that slow?
1: What I think they said was, I think the rent. Like, so I think the people that own the building, I think, jacked up the rent.
2: In Lafayette Park?
1: The rent's too damn high.
3: Nice. Now you get no money.
1: In a statement posted to social media, the owners expressed gratitude to the St. Louis community for supporting the spots over the years. The decision to close both spots comes amid ongoing financial restructuring for Bailey's restaurants. So, skyrocketing food costs, high interest rates, and real estate litigation as the primary drivers behind their financial strain. Hmm. So it is a shame. You see a place like that close down.
2: Yeah, I hope that's still a good run.
3: That was a really fun. All their places are fun.
1: The group that owns the restaurants plan to consolidate its focus on its core, the highly successful breakfast and brunch concept Rooster.
3: Okay, good.
1: You ever been a Rooster?
4: Yeah.
1: Good breakfast.
4: I think I went with Mr. Belding, Richard, what's his name?
1: Dennis Hoskins?
4: Dennis Hoskins, yeah.
2: The principal from...
4: Haskins, yeah.
1: Dennis Haskins.
4: Yeah, years ago, like when it first opened. It was the street drum corps guys were in town doing something, and they were hanging out with Dennis Haskins.
3: Are you kidding me?
4: Yeah, we were supposed to go to breakfast together. Well, I was like, oh my God, Mr. Belding!
1: Mr. Belding.
3: I forgot about those fellas. Mm. They're awesome.
4: Yeah, Rooster's cool.
1: So that's done. And now, by the way, more bad news. Another restaurant closing. Get ready, guys.
2: Oh.
1: We all sitting?
2: Yeah.
1: The Applebee's in Baldwin is closing.
3: No.
2: What are we supposed to do now?
0: That's on YouTube.
4: Get on out of here.
2: Right by Lowe's.
0: That's your Applebee's.
3: I was planning that is our Applebee's.
2: I've eaten there. You guys are all trying to act like you don't eat at Applebee's in Baldwin, and I've eaten there a couple of times.
1: Yeah, I've never eaten there, so maybe that's on a little on me.
2: That's on you.
0: Way to go.
4: Is that the one by the escape room?
1: Yeah.
2: It's by the police department, sort of.
1: It's across from the police department. The Kolache place is on the other side.
4: Oh, okay. Just up the...
2: Is the
1: range.
2: Right there?
1: The shooting range is right there.
4: Okay, yeah. So top
0: of the hill. What Kolache place?
4: Top of the hill, right before Flying Spider.
1: Yes.
2: Yeah, we got Kolache.
1: I think it's outside. It's in that same...
0: St. Louis Kolache?
2: Mm-hmm. St. Louis Kolache.
1: That's over. Stop licking your lips.
2: It's so good, dude. It's a roll filled with your dreams.
4: Yeah.
2: That's what a kolache is.
0: They got a new barbecue chicken kolache. I had one yesterday.
4: Oh, do they really? Oh.
0: They do, and it's good.
4: Yeah, they used to drop stuff off here every once in a while, and I would crush three or four.
0: Love it.
2: I like their egg and cheese.
1: I know you're supposed to have one.
4: You're supposed to have one.
1: We're gavones. Yeah. No, I get like a six-pack. Sausage and gravy.
4: They'd be like 24 for the
1: office. Oh, biscuits and gravy.
2: The sausage
0: and gravy one is amazing.
3: My wife found this app that restaurants, whenever they have extra food, they'll, you know, you get it really cheap on there. And so
4: what?
3: We'll pick
1: it
3: up from there.
1: What kind of website is that? Is that for pregnant women only?
3: I think so. But the kolache,
2: you gotta be pregnant to have that app.
3: Kolache usually has like little bags and you go and they'll just have random ones in there. And it's like maybe, I think it was like $5 or something for maybe 5 or 6 of those. I don't know. It was a great deal. I was like, this is awesome.
1: Well, Applebee's is done.
2: Okay. Look how fast we got off Applebee's.
0: Sorry, Applebee's.
1: Applebee's is done. 30 years in that same location.
3: Wow.
1: 30 years. Great run.
0: Very good run, Applebee's.
1: Great run. Applebee's Neighborhood Grill and Bar. 14830 Manchester Road in Baldwin served its final meals on Friday. According to a restaurant employee, the location officially shut down on Friday after completely running out of food. Been serving people since 1996. That was a rent increase situation.
4: Can you imagine? Can you imagine they didn't tell anybody, right? And then this one person comes out and puts the mozz sticks down and watches some guy eat the last one. They goes, that's it!
1: Final.
4: That's it. That's the last piece we got. Everybody go home.
1: What?
4: Running out of food.
1: Wow. I wonder, did the staff know? Did the staff know that was final service that day?
0: I mean, it's your neighborhood bar and grill. I hope so.
4: Listen.
1: Now, somebody told us like a week and a half ago, they don't tell staff because they don't want people stealing things.
4: Right, but I'm going to assume staff in the kitchen is looking around going, you guys seen any of the frozen stuff we're supposed to fill in these fryers? Perhaps something's going on.
0: I show up work a full shift at Applebee's, and you fire me at the end because you're closing. I'm walking out with the Blues Brothers statue for sure.
2: As you should.
4: They have that in the Applebee's?
0: Oh, at the entrance of every Applebee's, I assume there is a Jake and Elwood statue. I've seen them everywhere I go, and honestly, I would get one of those for my house. Pretty cool.
4: You being serious?
0: I'm dead serious.
4: Blues Brothers in Applebee's?
1: Is that a thing?
4: I have never heard of that.
3: We just have random. They have random things, and it's usually like whatever town you're in.
0: A lot of tchotchkes.
3: Kind of reflects your town.
4: Oh, really? Oh, are you going to the one in Joliet or something?
0: Mm-mm.
1: What's the thing to get at Applebee's?
0: Maybe it's just an Illinois
2: it's
0: one.
2: Just the apps.
0: That.
1: Is that an apps place?
2: Yeah.
4: I don't know, man. But Fridays, listen, if Applebee's can't hang, what are you doing St. Charles Fridays? Because you're embarrassing. You're embarrassing us all.
3: Well, I think the reason they can hang. Did you see the other reason that they closed?
1: 30% rent increase.
3: Yeah. Youch.
1: 30% rent increase. Hey, that's why this place closed.
3: We really appreciate you guys being here 30 years. Here's your reward.
1: Another 30%.
3: So dumb.
4: Well, you know
1: they
4: real
1: packed up
4: works,
1: and didn't renew the lease. So You'll have to go to Fentanyl'sville or Creve Coeur to get your neighborhood grill fix. The one across the street here, still going strong.
3: Yeah, baby.
1: The jury.
2: Well, they know how it is for winter. We're all over there, you know, staying at the hotel. We can't drive to work.
1: That's the only reason I look forward to staying at that hotel over there for a snowstorm.
2: Right.
1: Applebee's. Right downstairs. All right, listen. One more thing. Oh, two more things. You know what? The one thing I'll do after the break is... Oh, gross. Did you hear about this Asian needle ant?
3: Yeah.
4: Oh, that sounds cool. Yep. Asian needle ant.
1: It's coming for you. Outdoor lovers here in the Shelby State, Missouri. Take note, a new invasive pest has officially made its way up here. Researchers confirmed the presence of the Asian needle ant in Springfield, and it's coming our way.
3: Yay.
4: Ooh, kind of cool looking. It looks like he's got like a black body with brown.
1: It's coming our way.
4: Brown legs and brown mandibles.
1: Lock your doors.
5: Hide your kids.
1: So unlike typical ants that just, you know, bite or pinch, the Asian needle ant carries a sting that's like a wasp or a bee.
4: Ugh. Oh, yeah. Look at that.
1: Now, most people normally will get a red, painful bump or welt. But for those who are allergic to bee or wasp venom, this ant can trigger severe life-threatening anaphylaxis. Anaphylaxis?
4: We found out.
1: Where are his glasses?
0: Anaphylaxis.
4: We found out on Saturday that Mallory is not deathly allergic because she got stung. She got hit hard by a wasp. Whole shoulder turned red and hot and was swelling up. And then, you know, after about 12 hours, it's kind of went away.
1: The last time I got stung by a wasp, I thought I was going to pass away right there.
6: Really?
2: Yeah, it was a couple years ago.
6: Is that the ground one?
1: Yeah, I thought I was going to pass away.
0: Anaphylaxis.
6: I think it was last summer or the summer before. I was out on my deck barefoot and just out there working on a computer, and a wasp got me on my toe.
1: Needle ants, no joke. So if you're allergic to bees or wasps, you know, carry an EpiPen. Beyond ruining, you know, a summer picnic, these ants, you know, pose a weird threat to the local woodlands here. They love eating native termites.
2: Okay.
1: Which sounds great on paper, but removing these termites actually slows down the natural decomposition of dead wood. The result is dead trees and brush pile up, and you know what we got? Extra fuel for forest fires.
4: Did you read the good news?
1: There is no good news.
4: The good news is this particular species is not aggressive on its own, and they do not swarm like fire ants do.
1: For now.
2: Once they realize their power, they will.
1: Yeah. Once you piss them off. So native to East Asia. How do they get over here? They're native to East Asia.
2: Somebody's got little rafts. Gags.
1: Rafts.
2: What's going on?
6: Yeah.
4: Ooh, they're way smaller than the fire ant, too. Like, they're pretty darn small.
6: Oh, they
4: but
6: are?
4: It says that they're
1: dark and slender.
4: Their needle is extremely sharp, causes acute pain and very local pain.
1: First spotted in the U.S. back in the 30s, but they often fly under the radar until population booms. So experts say there's no reason to panic. Wrong. I'm already panicking. don't move firewood, they say. Transporting wood is the fastest way to accidentally move colonies into new neighborhoods.
2: Well, how am I going to get them out of here? Yeah. How are we supposed to get them out of our house? You know what I mean? Move them over to the neighbors.
3: Because you burn them, baby.
1: Use caution when moving outdoor equipment, lawn furniture, or wood piles that have been sitting for a long time. And if you see any of these needle ants, make sure you tell wildlife officials, because they're going to try to track the spread and try to manage it.
4: Can I be fully honest? And I know I've said this before, and you always give me total hell for it.
1: Go ahead, say something dumb.
4: I feel bad every single time I put out the, because we have like some sugar ant issues
1: get
4: here and there.
1: Get out of here,
2: no,
1: man.
2: I'm with you.
4: And I always put out the stuff, and I always apologize. And
2: honey, kinda, I shrunk the kids.
4: I say like a prayer or something like right before, because I'm like, dude, I'm about to be responsible for a million deaths, and I feel I don't like it.
2: I'm with you.
4: I don't like it, but it's me or you, and you ain't welcome here. Mm-hmm. And you keep not learning your lesson.
1: Ain't paying rent. You're out of here.
4: You're in my kitchen again, and you gotta go. And there's nothing I can do except for kill you. But I don't like it.
1: Oh, no. We found last week, coming from the outside, just a string of ants.
4: The trail
1: coming
4: of sugar
1: oh,
4: ants,
1: God,
4: dude.
1: God, come on,
4: and
1: man.
4: And what'd you do?
1: Well, first, after yelling at people for leaving crumbs around.
2: Mm-hmm. Which is
1: because I saw
2: step.
1: An ant carrying a crumb. I go, you see, I go, everybody gather around. Look.
4: Whose crumb is this?
1: You see what you've done?
4: Whose crumb is this?
1: You see what you've done?
2: Kids are like, we want to go back to sleep.
4: You don't feel bad, though, when you kill something?
1: No.
4: Mosquitoes are the only things that really don't bother me.
2: I'm with you, man. I feel the exact same way. But I don't feel bad about that.
4: I'll catch flies by hand and throw them outside.
6: I don't feel bad.
1: I will
6: bad
1: do that, too.
6: Killing any bug other than ticks. I just always feel so terrible killing a tick.
4: Ticks, I don't care.
6: Oh,
1: what makes them different?
2: The bloodsuckers.
4: Because they're after me. Listen, if this is war.
1: The ants are after your food.
4: If this is war, this is
0: the thing
4: war.
0: I always feel bad with ants is you're killing them at work. Do you know what I mean?
4: Yeah.
0: When I think
4: mines.
0: About that, I'm like, man, these guys are at work. And it's like, that's not where you want to die.
1: You think they kissed their wife and kids goodbye and left for the office?
0: Well, just like you're in the middle of a work day.
4: Well, you know what
0: and
4: they say.
0: Like, I'm like this, I'm Zeus. I'm striking them down in the middle of a work day.
4: Yeah, but you know what they say. It's better to die doing what you love. And this is what they love.
1: You think he's kissing his wife on the forehead going, I can't wait for pot roast later.
2: Oh, they do with the antennas.
4: See you later. He didn't know he's kissing his
0: ants,
4: wife for the last time.
0: Yeah, dude. One of these ants kissed his wife, didn't know it was the last time. Maybe he got in an argument the night before. Or maybe they woke up and went to bed mad, which you shouldn't do if you're an ant. And, he woke up and he's like, you know what? I'll just deal with Linda when I get home. She knows I love her. I don't need to wake her up.
1: Hey, I'm going
0: to
1: drop Adam off at the bus stop and then head to work, honey. Okay, good.
0: Yeah.
1: Goodbye. See you later.
0: She's like, I got the larvae.
1: And she's pregnant with another one.
0: Yeah. Those are little larvae. He's like, kisses him and he's like, all right, daddy's got to go. It's natural order of things. I was born a worker. I'll die a worker. You know, it just felt very.
1: He never came home that night.
0: He never came home that night because he grabbed a little bit of an Uncrustable out of my kitchen sink and I just. Put him under my thumb, and it was over. Turned the water on and got him a sea burial. And never even found the body.
4: No, you'll never recover the body.
0: Well, no one knows what happened to Lloyd. There's some little aunt that's Lloyd. Like, my dad's alive. Don't say that. Like, your dad's dead. He'd be home if he wasn't. Now dad's alive. And then they follow the little scent trail.
1: That's the story of the Odyssey, actually.
0: Yeah, dude. It's kind of.
2: Oh, we don't see it anymore.
1: Nope. That's it. All right, listen, we got to take a break.
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4: Oh, yeah, Spaghetti.
1: Jeff has been following the show for a long, long time now. Now he watches the show on YouTube every morning with his 3-year-old daughter. Who loves the Talking Heads, and especially the lady with the long red hair.
2: Aw, Scott.
6: 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Your daughter's amazing.
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0: Huge.
1: Even named his dog Ketus. 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
2: Whoa.
1: There you go.
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1: 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Has something to do with foot fungus.
4: Uh-oh. I think I just booked a cruise.
1: On a Carnival ship?
4: I don't even know.
1: It's 7:28. It's Monday. Traffic and weather. 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
4: 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Everything is clear as far as I can see. Your point forecast. Guys, heat index of 110 to 115.
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2: Green Day had a big week. Sammy and Dave, could it be the reunion at Sturgis coming up? The Odyssey still dominates, and the movies that are on the way.
1: All right, we got that. We got your crappy birthday, the porno birthday, and the Smokey and the Bandit prequel series is filming right here in Missouri.
0: I better get an audition call on this.
1: Well, we'll... We'll shoot you the details next. Stay there.
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4: You know, there's no better way to talk about something that we like to endorse than talking about our personal experience with it. And with Victory Men's Health, I have gone in there for a number of years now. I first went in and I just had my blood drawn. I talked to the staff. They figured out exactly what was happening with my blood, where I was deficient. You know, I was deficient in vitamin D. I kind of knew that already, but there's a few things I didn't know. They also gave me a list of places that I could replenish that kind of stuff in my natural diet. That helped a lot. That got me started. Then they also gave me a supplement pack. 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They sent it to me every about 6 weeks or so. 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
1: It really is. I mean, it's going to be August next week.
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2: Yeah.
1: Think about your weekend. What's the most disgusting thing you saw over the weekend? What's the most disgusting thing you saw over the weekend?
3: It's a great question.
1: Yeah.
4: Well,
1: saw many disgusting things.
4: I think I have one.
1: Go ahead.
4: Me being completely soaked where my shirt was wet all the way down.
3: Yeah.
4: And people wanting to come over and give you hugs
1: and
4: shake hands and...
3: I know, we gotta stop hugging while we're sweaty.
4: Yeah,
3: can we just make this a new, like, St. Louis thing?
1: Yeah. Yes.
3: Especially if your armpit, like, because here's the deal. People who are small, okay, I'm 5'3", we go straight into the pit.
1: Ah, gross.
3: So now my shoulders smell like B.O.
1: Ugh.
3: That's not mine.
1: Well.
4: Good lie. I like this.
1: I don't know if anybody was on the algorithm where they saw this on Instagram. It's a six-part series on Instagram showing a woman on a Carnival cruise ship scratching her nasty foot fungus with a fork. If you would, please.
5: Okay.
6: Oh, it's a video?
3: Oh, please.
5: This is part one.
1: This is part one.
5: And you can see the zoom in on the fungus. Yo, this lady's foot, cut it off. Be done.
1: Look how gross.
5: Be done with this foot.
1: Look how gross her foot is.
5: It's seven different colors.
1: It's all like
3: she needs
1: ashy
3: a pedicure
1: white.
3: Big
5: Yo,
3: time.
5: And there's pieces coming off, and she's, first of all, who scratches like that with two fingers? Ugh. She looks like a dinosaur of some sort.
1: So the series was filmed secretly by several other guests. This was so disturbing. So several other guests started filming. They were incredibly grossed out.
6: Where was the fork?
1: It looks like you could even see the dead skin or whatever it is flaking onto the ground.
5: That's exactly what's happening.
1: Okay, so cut
3: like
1: to...
3: shaved parm.
1: Cut to video two, where she's got her foot under the table, and please press play, and she now has...
5: She's grinding, dude. She's grinding.
1: Metal fork.
5: Oh, my gosh. Oh, my gosh.
1: A metal fork that will be put...
3: In a dishwasher.
1: In a dishwasher,
3: And then
1: back
3: on your
1: into
3: plate.
1: Circulation.
3: Yeah. And it's also, this is a cruise, by the way.
1: This is a Carnival cruise.
4: You know the best part
3: again,
4: is?
3: Point in my column.
5: This is happening everywhere.
4: The part she's scratching with her fingers. Did you see what she did right after?
1: Did she smell them?
4: No, she went right back to her pizza and put it in her mouth.
5: No.
3: Well, if it's your fungus, it doesn't count. You know what I mean?
4: I don't think people actually get, I think the whole sick thing on a cruise is a lie. I think it's just these kind of folks are not
5: this has
4: very
5: nothing
4: bright.
5: To do with the cruise.
6: This wasn't a quick
5: this
6: scratch, dude.
5: This
6: she's getting in there.
1: She's
6: dude.
1: Getting in there.
5: Yeah. She's doing this anywhere and everywhere. And, you know, and I had somebody that owns a restaurant tell me once. He goes, imagine the person with the most disgusting.
6: Look what she's wearing. Sorry.
5: The most disgusting meth mouth, like just rotted teeth. Like, imagine that person. They're eating at the same restaurants you
1: and
5: were.
1: And they had that fork
6: that's
1: in their mouth.
6: Who's
5: that's
6: going
5: right.
6: on a cruise?
5: Mm. No. But I'm saying, like, those people are all around us, and they're eating the same silverware. They're using the same silverware we are at all these restaurants. You just got to trust the washing process and hope
4: that
5: all is
4: well.
5: That's
4: why you pray before you eat.
5: That's why it's metal.
3: That's why you pray, Scott, before you eat.
6: She's got a Puma shower slide sitting on the ground. That's why I don't trust people that go out and shower.
1: You
6: got
1: to watch this video, guys. What? If you haven't seen it, go on Instagram and look up.
6: Disgusting.
3: Oh,
1: foot fungus lady uses fork on cruise.
3: She needs to go somewhere and soak those feet and like cut those feet off.
5: Yo, the fact that
1: those
5: somebody
1: feet
5: didn't,
1: are nasty.
5: The fact that somebody didn't go over there and stop her. You're going to keep filming? Like I would stand and be like, hey, yo.
3: You can't
5: do this here, man. We use these
1: we're
5: things.
1: Eating. How about we're eating? We're eating. You're at a table at the buffet.
5: Like, what are you
1: Everybody's
5: doing?
1: Everybody's eating.
4: And why don't you go to the nurse and get some ointment stuff and get taken care of?
5: Hey, by the way, she's going to get in the pool.
3: That's right.
5: She's going to get in the pool.
1: I understand doing this in your room.
4: No.
3: Yeah, I mean, what happens at your house, there's disgusting stuff going on all the time.
1: At the buffet.
3: Right.
6: Yeah, it's a different. It's the location. I think the foot makes it a little grosser, too, if I'm being honest. Like, if you had a middle of your back scratch where you can't reach it,
1: and you got a fork, fine.
6: We've all done that.
3: Right.
1: We've all
3: That's
1: done
3: that. Some Ariel the Mermaid
5: at a buffet.
6: Okay. We've all been loading the dishwasher and be like, oh, there's a spot right in the middle, and you're just kind of like, through the shirt, right into the dishwasher. But, like, taking the taking a whole layer of fungus off your foot, man.
1: Off your foot, and it's clear fungus, and it's her foot is so ashy.
3: I know. Something has happened.
1: Well, the series has attracted more than 28 million views, and Carnival Cruise Line has responded. On Instagram, they said, quote, "We can confirm that forks are intended for food, not foot care." "Once we became aware of the situation, our team quickly addressed it with the guest and removed the utensil from service." Did you?
3: Did you throw it off the boat?
6: Yeah,
3: tell
6: right,
3: us.
6: Dude.
3: Is Ariel the mermaid going to find it with that, King Triton?
6: Is that where she got all her
3: date?
6: Forks?
3: Yeah. The little mermaid fork that she combs her hair with.
6: Poor little mermaid. Dude, she
3: came from the Carnival
6: hair,
3: Cruise.
6: Dude. She thought it was cool. Who's a what's-its? I've got plenty.
1: While the video may be generating laughs and gasps online, cleanliness and hygiene are no joke to us. Did they find the fork? Did somebody grab her hand and go, "Give me, hey, put down the fork"?
3: Right. No, of course not.
5: Honestly, it was probably ground down the way her foot looked. Nasty.
1: Oh.
5: Oh. You disgust me.
1: So it is worth pointing out that the woman who filmed the video said they didn't initially get a strong response when they reported it. In fairness, this probably isn't a situation they were prepared to deal with. But at least they say the fork is officially retired now.
6: Ugh.
1: And the woman has been advised to knock it off. Hopefully she's inspired to maybe get her foot checked out.
3: Yeah, lady.
1: Oh, the passengers went to the captain on this. Here are the passengers going to the captain.
2: Well, she started scratching her foot with the fork. And we actually have a video, if you would like to, because I'm telling you, it's bad.
7: It is bad.
2: It's bad.
7: It is, because we showed guest services and they couldn't believe it.
8: So this is her just scratching her foot at this point. Ugh. I zoomed in so you can see the severity of her infection.
7: And she lives on the third, stays on the third floor.
8: It's very disgusting.
1: Throw her overboard. Gone. You're gone.
5: The third her.
1: You're gone. Get her out of here.
6: Tingling.
5: Don't allow her in the pool. I mean, I know that sounds harsh, perhaps.
6: Look at this stuff. Isn't it neat? This fork came from one woman's feet.
5: Man.
6: Gross.
4: But what else is odd is the whole table with her, no one seems to have an issue with it.
1: Oh, they don't even notice. She's under the table.
5: I don't think they're looking.
1: They're not looking. They can't see.
4: You think her foot is right next to a lady's leg.
5: Yeah, they've been on. They probably hear like a... I just got asked to go on a cruise, and I'm stoked.
3: Fine. Good for you, man. It'll good luck.
5: I'm working, but, can't play all day.
6: Man.
3: I'm good. Never going, man. I'm good. Every one of these stories confirms my stance.
5: Man.
1: What
3: disgusting. I'm great.
1: Honestly, what the hell? What the hell? This is our society. We're done.
5: This is Earth.
1: We're done. Blow it up.
5: We have to share
1: That's
5: Earth.
1: That's it. Blow it up. This is the last straw for me. Blow it up.
6: Yeah, dude.
1: And I'm out.
3: Goodbye.
6: I want to be where the people are.
1: I'm done.
5: Never mind.
6: Ariel, stay down there.
3: Don't come down there.
6: Walking around on what are those things they scratch? What do you call them? Oh, feet. Doesn't she say that in the song?
3: She does.
5: Yes.
6: Ugh. Ariel, stay down there, dog.
1: In other news, there is a Smoking the Bandit prequel series.
6: Hello.
1: It's going to be on Netflix. Smoking the Bandit, officially in production, gearing up for a May 2027 release on Netflix. And the project is being spearheaded by two local Missourians. Branson's own, Sean Bailey. And Springfield's own, Doc Elliott. Hollywood veteran, stuntman, and director. Mm-hmm. And they're filming in Sedalia.
5: Oh, sweet.
6: That's
5: where the state fair is, man.
1: Mm-hmm. So the story is set in 1976, 1 year before the events of the original Burt Reynolds and Sally Field movie.
6: A year before?
1: Yeah, the year before. The prequel, a prequel series that's focusing on the backstory of Sheriff Buford T. Justice and his slow-witted son, Junior. The show kicks off right after the sheriff's 1976 re-election campaign victory.
5: Oh,
1: So the production team originally looked at Branson to do this in, but they found out the town lacked the authentic retro look needed for a 70s setting. So Sedalia.
5: Sedalia, straight out of the 70s.
3: Love it.
5: Perfect. The dirt track, all the arenas, I think they all look like they're still in the 70s.
1: Sedalia offered the perfect small-town 1970s aesthetic required for the backdrop. Local city administrators and residents welcomed the crew with open arms, giving them full rein to shoot whatever they needed. You know, high-octane driving scenes, all the stunts, all good.
5: Yo, I want to play Snowman. Is a truck driver
6: No, no, no. Don't be... It's the only role I qualify for.
5: Oh, I thought you were going to go.
1: Well, may the best man win.
5: Ooh. You can have it.
6: You could probably grow a mustache and just be the bandit.
4: I know.
1: Oh, Burt Reynolds?
6: I told my agency, if I don't get, I'm like, I will drop you if I don't get an audition for this film.
5: It's a series.
1: It's a series.
6: A series, I mean. I'm sorry.
3: Yeah, yeah, like, you would be perfect for this.
6: Young Snowman, young Jerry Reed, come on.
1: So
6: I'm not going to get the Burt Reynolds role. I'll even play the dim-witted boy.
1: There is no Burt Reynolds in this. Remember, this is the year before the events of.
6: Oh, so they don't have a history?
1: No, this is focusing solely on
6: interesting
1: Sheriff Buford T. Justice.
6: Role of a lifetime.
1: Well, this Doc Elliott guy from Springfield. His father is a well-known meteorologist for Springfield's KOLR in the 60s and 70s. I don't know, Scott, if you know this guy.
4: I know the name. What was his dad's first name?
1: I don't know. He was a longtime meteorologist. A staple. He came back to Missouri in 2022 after a 40-year career in Hollywood. His goal was to bring major film and TV production back to Missouri.
3: Mm-hmm.
1: So this Doc Elliott guy originally actually worked alongside the original Smoking the Bandit director, Hal Needham, during his Hollywood stunt career.
4: Hal Needham.
1: And now he's stepping into the director's chair. That's Missouri's own, bringing the stuff back to Missouri. That's amazing.
4: Love that. And the thing that's wild is I bet they casted, like, the folks from the Creative Actors Workshop in Springfield, which is where I trained.
1: Oh, yeah?
6: I wouldn't count on that for a Netflix series, but that's a very wishful thing.
4: No, what was the film that Jennifer Lawrence won her Oscar? Like, most of that cast was all from that group.
3: Really?
4: There.
1: Oh, yeah?
4: What was that called? Winter's Bones.
3: Winter's Bones. Oh,
4: yeah.
3: That's right. I forgot.
4: Yeah,
3: Winter's
4: most of them were all casted right out of Creative Actors.
1: I thought it was about sex. Well,
6: they've already cast the leads.
1: February.
3: Yes.
4: Is it filming done now? Filming, or is it still going?
1: They're filming now.
3: Get in there.
6: Be an extra.
1: Yeah, dude. I'd go to Sedalia to be an extra in this.
6: Me too, dude. Just any kind of small role, I'd be fine. Just let me
1: look it up.
6: Maybe part of it.
1: Look it up. All right, let's do Crap On.
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1: All right, time to find out what's going on in the world of music and entertainment with your Crap on Celebrities.
3: And we begin with this. 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
1: Free samples.
3: Part of Comic-Con, which Comic-Con, tons of news out of this weekend.
1: You know, I know you're going to talk about all the Marvel and comic book stuff.
3: Mm-hmm.
6: News.
1: People were disappointed, and I guess there was news, but not enough news for people.
3: I honestly don't know how they can be disappointed with the news coming up.
1: What do
5: more.
1: More.
3: Right.
5: More and more and
1: what
5: more.
1: What else do you
5: more.
1: Need?
6: I thought it was huge. Like, what I saw, there's tons.
1: Me too.
6: Of stuff.
1: Well, all right, go ahead.
3: Well, let's focus on Billy Joe first. So he was performing Basket Case on top of the truck, so he was out doing that. He also had his cover group, the Cover-Ups, and they invited Bruce Dickinson from Iron Maiden to come out and do a take of Mott the Hoople's All the Young Dudes. And here is what that sounded like.

0: basically Green Day and
1: Bruce Dickinson.
0: Bruce Dickinson from Iron Maiden.
1: By the way, Billy Joe Armstrong's hair has got to stop. Have you seen him lately?
2: It got a little liney.
1: It's a little much.
2: A little weird.
1: His hair is so big. And he's like so blessed with so much hair.
0: He looks like an old lady.
2: Yeah, but that's great. But you can only do that if you're a certain size. And he's a very small dude.
1: He's super small.
2: So the more you make your head look giant, the more you look like a bobblehead.
1: He does look.
0: That's what it is.
2: Yeah, you can't do that.
1: He looks like Zelda or something.
0: No, he looks like one of those trolls.
1: Yeah, he looks like a little troll doll.
2: A troll doll.
1: Yeah, it's going to be. It goes up and out. And it's blonde, and it's a bit much. I don't know.
2: Yeah, maybe this is the middle of some big long hair plan.
1: Maybe. Start getting it down though, dude. Like, why it's going so up? He looks like, what is the little character that I'm thinking of? There's like a video game character that had almost like Sonic the Hedgehog or something.
2: Oh, like Thundercats or something.
1: Maybe, yeah. Anyway, he looks ridiculous, and I love him, and it has to stop.
0: 618 Riz, you don't have a foot fork at home? I do not.
1: No, I do not.
0: Does anybody have a foot fork at home?
1: Nope, I have pedicure materials that I can give myself a pedicure.
0: Can honestly say I've never scratched my foot with a fork.
1: That's good.
0: Yes, Rafe?
3: Nothing. I don't want to. We'll talk about it later.
1: Okay.
3: I'm over doing Smoking the Bandit research.
1: We've moved on.
0: Is there?

0: band. They pulled him to be in the real band.
1: Yeah.
2: That was a movie.
3: That was Mark Wahlberg.
0: That was Ripper Owens. Tim
1: Apologies,
0: Ripper Owens.
1: I mean, that, Tim
0: that's a true story.
3: No, it's good. I love that. Guys.
0: And Mark Wahlberg.
3: Big news on Friday. I'm sure you saw this. Sammy Hagar posted on Instagram this video to David Lee Roth after the cancellation of David Lee's summer concerts.
0: I saw this come up, and I was like, all of the Casey staff must be called
2: to the
0: studio.
2: Meeting. We had a Zoom call Friday night.
0: Guys, we have a... Marty, the program director, is like, guys, we have a rock radio emergency. I need all hands on deck.
3: We do.
0: Sammy Hagar has made a statement.
3: He did. And here it is.
0: We need everybody in studio.
3: Listen, this is great because...
2: He's drafted a truce.
3: David Lee Roth canceled his shows. He's doing Sturgis still, which Sammy is closing. So David Lee Roth is going to open for Sammy Hagar at the same like festival.
0: So slow down for a second. So David Lee Roth canceled everything.
3: Everything but the Sturgis show. Right.
2: And nothing has been going great on that tour that I've seen.
3: Okay, well,
0: do you have, how many dates he canceled?
2: Can I speak truth?
0: Do you have how many dates he canceled?
3: No, I don't have how many, but there are many.
0: I think it's more than 10.
3: Yeah, it was significant.
0: And did you see David Lee Roth's video about going to Sturgis?
3: Yes, I did. I saw that this morning. But he didn't say anything about Sammy's video. But here is Sammy Hagar reaching out to David Lee Roth following
0: this was a rock radio emergency on Friday.
4: Hey, Dave. Sammy here. I just got a call from Michael Anthony as I'm sitting down having my favorite cocktail, and I don't have to tell you what this is.
0: Drinking a martini.
3: I know.
2: That's so nerdy.
3: He's just drinking.
0: Why is
3: non-stop.
0: It so nerdy? That's him.
2: The start of this video.
3: Hey, Dave.
2: Starting with a...
3: You'd be nice to Sammy Hagar.
2: That. Listen, I love Hagar. I love them all. I love everybody associated with Van Halen.
3: Oh.
2: I do. I just think your guys' enthusiasm is slightly misplaced. Go on.
0: I mean, he's drinking a cocktail.
2: Yeah, they're all nerds.
0: Okay. This is rubbing it in the face of David Lee Roth, honestly.
2: I did not see the beginning of this video.
3: No, he's done stuff before where he's done that. I thought this was extremely genuine.
0: No, I think an olive branch has been extended to David Lee Roth at the same time.
3: Yeah.
0: He's like, I'm drinking a cocktail.
3: You get out of here.
0: Yeah, you're canceling shows, and I'm drinking a cocktail about to start my residency in Vegas.
4: This is... about your tour getting canceled, and I want to say from the bottom of my heart, I'm sorry. I hope you're well. I hope there's not a physical problem. Honestly, Mike and I love the fact that you've been out there doing it, supporting the greatest band in the world.
0: And he offered to have him come and do stuff with him.
3: Yes, he did. He says, come to the Vegas residency, come join us, sing a couple of songs, MC the damn show, just come out and do what you do, which is pretty damn entertaining.
0: Now, come on.
3: And then he said, his caption was, I'm serious with this post. I hope the news about Dave is not AI.
0: I'm sure he is serious.
3: Mm-hmm.
0: I'm sure he's very serious. But also, you don't have to be drinking a cocktail and going.
3: That's what he does. Drinking nonstop. It's Sammy Hagar. That's Cabo Wabo tequila.
0: I don't think it's
3: all up in his face.
0: I don't think it's nerdy. I think it's
2: dorky.
0: No,
3: that's his persona. Just like David Lee Roth's persona is insanity.
0: I get it. I just think it's a little
1: what
0: rubbing his face.
1: Oh, okay,
0: rubbing his face in it a bit. That's what I think.
3: Well, in 2002, David Lee Roth and Sammy Hagar, they toured together for Song for Song, the heavyweight champs of rock and roll tour, but neither one joined the other on stage. Could it happen this year? Could they finally just bury everything and say, David Lee Roth's going to come out and sing a couple of songs?
0: We're
3: going
0: to get these
3: amazing.
0: Two guys back together, and Hall & Oates have to go back together.
3: Let's go.
5: So what do you feel like it's, how do you think Dave will receive it?
0: He will not respond.
5: Do you feel like it's a humble brag? Like, hey... Sorry your little tour got canceled, but if you want to join me in my residency in Vegas.
2: Did he say little tour?
5: No, but I'm saying, do you think it'll be
0: he did
5: way.
0: Not.
5: No, he didn't. But do you think that was the energy of it?
3: I think it's very sweet.
2: Yeah, it seemed genuine when you look at his face and you watch.
0: No, I'm sure it was genuine.
2: But at the same time, it's good business.
0: Right, drinking the cocktail.
3: And David
2: it's
3: Lee
2: more
3: Roth
2: talk about the residency too.
3: Like 5 hours ago, midnight posted a video of him rambling about Sturgis, singing some. He was talking about his songs.
0: I'm trying to find the audio.
3: He's talking about like growing up to be a Hell's Angel. You know,
0: he was definitely rambling about. I can't find it. It's up there for once.
3: You can go see his Instagram.
2: I mean, guys, neutralize yourself and tell me how the show was.
3: I genuinely had a good time, Moon.
0: You had a good time only because David Lee Roth was in the building. And you knew the songs.
3: Okay, then what else? I mean, that's entertainment, though. That's what else do you go see as musicians?

0: before.
1: What other concert would you compare? What other concert is that not the deal?
0: Yeah. You know, go to stay in the room and enjoy the music.
2: If I went to go see Pavarotti and Pavarotti couldn't sing well, I'd be pissed.
0: Because you go see
1: Pavarotti fan, man.
0: Yeah, what a terrible
1: what a great analogy.
3: Not sure I'm with you on that one.
2: Well, screw you all. I don't know.
0: I don't know. I went to go see Graham Nash a couple weeks ago, like I talked about last week, you know?
1: Sure.
0: And he's old as nails. But I enjoyed that, and he had a great backing band with him, and they could still harmonize and have a good time. Was it Crosby, Stills, Nash, and Young? No, but I freaking loved it.
2: We can admit that David Lee Roth does not sing well anymore.
1: Yeah, we can admit AC/DC's probably not at the top of their game either, but we're all going.
3: Ooh.
1: Right?
3: Oh, I'm not sure.
0: Shots fired at you with the AC/DC.
3: To compare AC/DC's prowess.
2: Right, that's not good. Guns N' Roses, I don't sell well on it either. You go to see Motley Crue for the...
0: Exactly.
2: You're seeing Motley Crue.
0: What's
2: we're all saying the same thing.
0: Okay, then what's the problem?
2: I got no problem.
0: I'm probably going to go to
2: Motley
0: Crue. I
2: enjoyed myself too.
0: Okay. All right, well, tell him.
3: Tell me.
0: Yeah, he's wanting us to neutralize, dude. It was a great time. Rafe, Clownvis, and I, we stayed out back.
2: Okay.
1: Amazing.
0: If I would have had a terrible show and I was like, this is just whatever, I would have gone home. I was tired. We had to get up the next day. I was like down to clown after the show.
1: It was fun.
0: To meet him, to like, it was the full experience of seeing a classic rocker like that.
2: Okay, but his voice is not the same.
1: No.
0: No.
2: I'm just saying, you're going to see David Lee Roth to be in the same room as David Lee Roth.
3: And I'd imagine.
1: But the songs were good. The backing band and the guy playing guitar, the music was good.
3: I'd imagine at that age, too, the sooner the tour is over, the better. I'm saying, like,
1: sure.
3: It seems like I've been hearing about this tour for 6 months, and a 70-something-year-old dude touring for 6 months, it's going to drag down. Those last months of shows ain't going to be great.
0: Well,
2: he's going to Sturgis.
0: We'll see how that goes. Usher's signature onstage serenade took an awkward turn in Nashville, guys, when a fan he invited on stage looked visibly uncomfortable throughout the entire performance.
2: Did you see any of this video?
0: Usher quickly joked to the crowd that she didn't seem to want to be there and that he had her escorted off stage. The fan later defended herself online, saying she had no idea she'd be part of his flirtatious routine.
2: So he brings a chick up on stage and he like grinds on her and like is all weird.
0: And every Usher fan would maybe want this, you know?
2: And this chick was not having it, and he basically goes, get off the stage.
0: Get off the stage.
2: Get off the stage.
0: Terrible.
2: This is not what this is about.
0: No.
2: He's touring with Chris Brown.
0: He was just here. They're at the
2: apparently dome. It was okay.
0: Yeah. My friend who's a cheer mom who has to work her second job to support her daughter, she was at the concession stand, and she said that, like, nobody was wearing clothes. It was just boobies everywhere.
2: Oh.
3: Dude, I'd imagine any canceled musicians and stuff, every time they hear the name Chris Brown, they just
2: shake their head.
0: That's what I said, Moon.
3: Like, he got canceled, but he's still making money.
0: I was disappointed to see Usher was touring with him, to be real. I was like, Chris Brown. And then I was like, and it's all women. All women are in there. It's like, what are we doing, ladies? Yes. Do not support men that are abusive.
2: He got away with it.
0: He got away with it. Yeah.
2: Did he do any time?
3: I don't think so. I don't know what the lottery is, but like, there's like a lottery. There's like two or three guys or gals that like should go totally cancelable and should be gone, but aren't. And then the rest are
2: like he'd be
3: gone
2: right,
3: forever.
1: And I'd like to say it's not dudes buying the tickets.
0: No, it's women.
3: Yeah, that's what I'm saying. That's the wild.
2: Rihanna. I mean, a beloved pop icon.
3: Not just did that and got caught, but did it like on the night of an award show. I mean, it was like all spotlights were on you.
2: And also, it's a history putting his hands on people.
0: Yeah.
2: Because,
0: guilty plea. In June of 2009, Chris Brown pled guilty to a felony assault. He received 5 years of formal probation, 180 days of community labor, and a requirement to complete a domestic violence counseling program.
4: And
0: I love Rihanna, dude. Screw Chris Brown.
2: And he's like, playing the dome.
0: He's playing the dome, and everybody's there.
4: Well, in his video that he was, I guess he pled guilty to a confrontation in London in 2023, he's wearing a St. Louis Cardinals hat.
0: Oh, great.
4: He's going to court there.
2: No cards.
4: That's pretty cool.
0: No cards.
2: We always got to have our claws and everything, don't we?
4: Yeah. That's a great deal.
0: Tom Holland, we were talking about him earlier. He became the first celebrity to vomit live on Hot Ones during the promotional interview for The Odyssey and Spider-Man Brand New Day. So appearing alongside John Bernthal, Holland struggled with extreme spiciness of the show's signature chicken wings. Here's a couple of little audio samples here for you.
5: I feel like I could black out.
6: So it's like our intro shot.
5: Okay,
6: we're
5: rolling. Yeah, what the...
2: Oh.
5: Let's go! Let's go!
0: He got none of it on his clothes.
3: Oh my gosh. This video of this gal bending back when Usher was trying to. That's so memeable. Like, that's going to be a meme for sure.
0: Not interested.
3: I almost, like, you look at her face and it's almost like she's trying to make it awkward so it could be a meme. Because it is.
2: I feel
3: amazing.
2: By the way, that so Zendaya and Tom Holland are married.
0: Right.
2: I feel that when they go out, Tom Holland sits passenger princess.
0: Yeah, I can see that.
3: Look at this.
0: Zendaya's amazing. Oh, God. I don't want to be mounted.
3: Like she's in a recliner.
2: Oh, and Usher. Usher's not having that.
3: So funny looking.
0: I mean,
3: looking.
0: He looks great. He looks exactly. I mean,
2: Usher
0: my
2: threw
0: way,
2: off the stage.
0: Great record.
2: Get out of here.
0: Can you imagine dissing Usher in front of all those people?
2: He's glistening.
1: Did he have on his signature cologne, Usher VIP? Was that?
0: He is cute.
1: Because that is unbelievable. She was there with somebody. That was somebody who was like,
2: then don't go up.
1: Yeah.
3: That's true.
2: Then don't put yourself in that situation.
1: Maybe, but also, you know, good on her, I guess. She didn't want to do it.
0: So Universal spent the weekend removing leaked copies of The Odyssey from social media because a high-quality version surfaced online. Fans even fought by posting fake movie links that then went to Never Gonna Give You Up from Rick Astley, so they got Rickrolled. Now, despite the leak, the film still pulled in $87 million this weekend in its second weekend, proving that audiences still want the big IMAX experience.
2: Got my $50.
0: And so now it's made over $600 million globally. Incredible.
2: So no one said that he's not going to do anything for 3 years?
0: Yeah. What do you think about that?
2: That's fine. It's all right. And Scott, you got an end with Christopher Nolan's editor?
4: Yeah.
2: He's coming in?
4: Yeah, we can get him in here. And we could talk about that. But
2: let's go.
4: Yeah,
3: holy crud, that's awesome.
4: Yeah, he's
3: awesome.
2: He's going to be in here.
0: Very cool.
4: Right, we could definitely get him in.
0: The Marvel Cinematic Universe opened wide over the weekend. Huge stories about a number of characters. Ryan Gosling was on hand at Comic-Con to confirm that he had taken on the role of Ghost Rider, who hasn't made it to the big screen yet. I think that's a good casting.
2: I thought Ghost Rider was Nick Cage originally.
1: Not in the Marvel Universe. He had, like, standalone movies.
2: Right, standalones.
1: Yeah.
2: So Ryan Gosling in the Marvel Universe.
0: Doing a standalone flick in 2028.
2: Ghost Rider.
3: The bees!
2: That's
3: the
2: bees. No, that's Wicker Man.
3: Oh.
2: How do we feel about this?
1: I'm going to steal this motorcycle.
2: How do we feel about this, Rafe?
1: Huh?
2: Ryan Gosling.
1: I like the guys.
2: He's so hot right now.
1: That's a weird choice. It is a weird choice for him to play that role because so much of it is going to be CGI.
3: I feel like he sent an email. It's like, hey, how can I get the Marvel Universe? And they said, well, we got Ghost Rider.
0: I'll take it.
3: Yeah, okay.
2: Who's left? Ghost Rider.
1: I guess they are kind of running out of folks.
0: Well, Deadline also confirmed that British actor David Johnson would suit up to portray T'Challa's grown son in Black Panther 3. T'Challa?
2: Okay, that's coming out.
0: I have that right?
2: You did that right.
0: Thank you.
2: Nice.
0: That won't come out till December of 2028. And not surprisingly, Ryan Reynolds showed up for some comic relief, bum-rushing with Proceedings of Denim Deadpool to beg for a role in an upcoming blockbuster. So here comes Ryan Reynolds.
2: People were making fun of him for this. It was like a desperation thing.
0: Yeah.
2: He never showed his face, though.
3: It was a cool idea, though. He pops up in the crowd. He's got the mic. And then he starts trash talking to everybody. And he makes fun of Paul Rudd. He says something about, why are people so sad when they watch you or something? He said, well, they're Wrexham fans. Like, Paul Rudd started shredding him a little bit. Hmm. It was cute. I thought it was a good idea.
2: Back and forth. But Ryan Reynolds never showed his face.
0: Oh, okay.
2: So they're saying it may have been a voiceover thing.
3: No, it was him. It was his voice for sure.
2: Oh, they did?
1: I saw a video where he was like walking. He also was walking around like Comic-Con taking pictures with everybody with his mask on, and no one knew it was him.
0: That's funny.
1: He took the mask off after he asked a question, and it was him underneath it. So he'd been walking around all day like taking pictures with fans who had no idea.
2: And it was a gray Deadpool suit.
1: It's like, yeah. It was denim colored, right?
3: It was bluish or something. It was
2: denim,
3: cool.
2: denim. Did you see the other thing out of Comic-Con?
0: Yeah, I got everything. So Rick Moranis.
2: This is what I wanted to talk about.
0: This is big. He was at the Spaceballs sequel panel, a teaser, and he says he hasn't been on the big screen since Honey, We Shrunk Ourselves in 1997, but that's about to change next year as he returns as Dark Helmet for Spaceballs, the new one.
2: He looks so good, by the way. Did you see him?
3: No.
2: Did you see him? Oh, yeah, pull up a picture of Rick Moranis. He looks great.
0: He had a standing ovation as he walked out. There was also a video message from 100-year-old Mel Brooks. but this is huge. People are pretty excited about this.
2: And Rick Moranis out in public doing a thing.
3: Mm-hmm. He's wearing the helmet.
4: He's amazing.
3: Oh, dude, he looks great.
1: This is why I don't understand. Like, so earlier good. You said that people were upset that, not enough happened. I go, what do you need?
0: Right.
1: You
2: got, I don't know. I read.
1: Two major Marvel character actors revealed. Ryan Reynolds showed up. Rick Moranis.
0: And I'm not even done. Because this was the big news to come out of Comic-Con. But we also found out that Prime Video shared a teaser for Carrie. That's going to open up October 7th. It's director Mike Flanagan's take on the Stephen King novel. He's the guy who did The Haunting of Hill House, which was super good. We also found out that Lord of the Rings of Power, Balrog is going to appear in season 3, and it will be voiced by Simon Pegg.
3: Oh, sweet.
0: And Guillermo del Toro announced that he's bringing Pan's Labyrinth, Thought of You Moon, back to theaters in October in 3D. And he says, quote, absolutely no goddamn AI was involved. End quote.
2: Super cool.
0: So we have a lot.
3: Rick looks good. For 30 years older than the last time we saw him in a movie, he only looks about 15 years.
2: Also, know, last time so he was in the news, somebody punched him in the face.
0: That's
2: remember?
0: Right.
3: That's right. Just walking in New York or someplace.
2: Yeah.
0: Random. Maybe that was the catalyst. Get in there, Rick Moran.
3: You know, I wonder if it's one of those things where people pay. How much are Comic-Con tickets? Like to get.
0: It's like hundreds.
2: One of those panels.
3: Hundreds, right?
4: Yeah, because it varies on who you see, right?
0: Right.
3: Yeah, so I'm saying maybe the people that are spending that kind of money, like you have
2: I don't know
3: to.
2: How much this cost?
3: Give them so much, or they're gonna complain no matter what. That's a lot of money. That's so much money.
0: Anyway. It's an emotionally heightened convention too. People are like deeply invested in what's going on.
3: Yeah.
0: You know, because they're all nerded out, which is great.
3: You guys, big. I mean, I know we've all been to the Comic Cons here, the Wizard World ones, mm-hmm. and some other things. You ever been to like real big conventions in LA or New York?
2: No,
0: no, like Dragon Con or something
1: San
0: like that.
1: San Diego's the big.
0: Love to.
2: This is the big one, right?
3: Right. Yeah, for Comic Con. Yeah. I'm just saying, like NAMM or. Any of the big conventions.
1: Vietnam.
3: I think they're so fun. You were right. Like, they're electrifying.
0: Yeah.
2: The panels are 100% free with your ticket.
0: Yeah. But the tickets are expensive, though, right?
3: But you got to get in there and sit
2: 80
3: for
2: bucks to 110 bucks per day for a ticket to get into San Diego.
3: That's not
0: weekend.
3: Bad at all.
2: Not alone.
3: That's a great price.
1: Nah, they're just, I think people just, it's never enough.
3: Never enough.
1: He's such a sweetheart, though, man. It's hard not to root for that guy.
2: Rick Moranis? Yeah. Oh, my God. You ever see him in My Blue Heaven?
0: No.
2: Oh!
0: What's that movie about?
1: Also, he just, like, the whole story that he quit acting because his wife died, right?
2: Raise
1: his
2: sick.
1: Children.
3: She was sick, yeah.
2: She died of breast cancer.
1: And he raised his kids, and now he's coming, you know what I mean? Like, how do you not root for that guy?
2: She died back in 91, and he retired.
3: Really?
2: He retired basically in 97.
0: Well, I hope people keep that, how do you not root for it? Because everybody's going to be all butthurt when it's not great. But that's not what this is about.
2: You never saw My Blue Heaven?
0: No.
2: So it's Rick Moranis as an FBI agent, and Steve Martin is an ex-mobster. It's supposed to loosely based on Goodfellas. It's supposed to be the kind of
0: is it funny
2: sequel to Goodfellas. Yeah, it's hilarious.
0: Okay, I'll check it out someday.
2: So Steve Martin is an ex
3: mafia
2: guy who they moved to witness protection in like this small town.
3: Crazy.
2: And Rick Moranis is the guy in charge, and Steve Martin starts a scam, and it's, you know.
3: Shenanigans, hijinks.
1: Is he a preacher in it? Is that the one where Steve Martin's like a televangelist?
2: No, he's ex-mafia guy.
1: Okay.
2: He's in witness protection. I forget what his name is.
1: Confused.
0: Well, happy Comic-Con to everybody. Lots of news out of it, and that was your crap on celebrities.
1: I would like to advocate for the next America's Sweetheart comeback to be Steve Guttenberg.
0: I would love
1: Police
0: that.
3: He's tried.
1: That man is on Instagram is so sweet. He's like working a regular job.
2: Totally. Gutenberg works a regular
0: he's
2: job.
0: He's so cute, too.
3: I don't think there was enough equity from the 80s and 90s
2: really?
3: Other than the
2: Get
3: Police Academy.
2: Here.
1: He's so sweetie.
0: He was in 3
3: I understand
0: baby.
3: That. 3 I understand that. But
0: and it takes two.
1: Bring back the
0: with
1: Goot.
0: With Kirstie Alley, right?
3: But there was something about he just didn't crest. He didn't hit that last plateau because if you were to ask the majority of people who Steve Guttenberg is that aren't talking about entertainment every single day like we are,
0: dude,
3: I bet you they wouldn't be able to play something.
0: Police Academy, It Takes Two, Short Circuit, Cocoon. He was in so many great movies. All the Police Academy. The Big Green.
1: Let me tell you something. He was the Paul Rudd before Paul Rudd.
3: But maybe he looked a little too similar to Rick Moranis and everybody just kind of
2: just
3: blended
2: doing
3: the two in the memory.
2: The internet says he's doing passion projects
3: I'm being
2: now.
3: Serious.
2: Yeah.
3: Passion projects, like Fridays.
2: He wrote and
0: Miracle
2: starred in his autobiographical play, Tales from the Gutenberg Bible, telling comedic and reflective stories from his long Hollywood career. He continues to take on roles in TV, movies, and guest spots. Some of his most recent screen projects include the Lifetime film Kidnapped by a Killer.
3: There's nobody, the Robinson there's story. Nobody acting in a Lifetime film for a passion project. That's,
4: no. That's well, they also said he took a break for a while to take care of his dad as well.
6: He did. All these 80s so guys are sweeties, guys. Man. Let's bring back the Goot. Let's get him in a good project.
3: Good luck, Goot.
0: Oh, man.
4: But the good news is he is working.
6: Let's reboot the Berg.
4: Nonstop. I mean, he has like... Get what, like this he's year working nonstop at a Costco.
2: He's not working at Costco.
0: Three Men and a Baby.
4: He's got a ton
0: sequel.
4: Of projects out right now.
2: Where do you
4: now?
2: Get that? He's not working at Costco.
0: With Ted Danson, freaking Tom Selleck, and Steve Guttenberg. Let's go.
2: All right, birthdays. Tom Selleck is selling reverse mortgages. We know that.
6: Three grandpas and a baby.
3: All right. Well, celebrity celebrating a birthday today. Tory Lanez, the rapper convicted of shooting Megan Thee Stallion, is 34. Taylor Schilling, Piper from Orange is the New Black, is 42. Kenny Warmald. That's Ren in the remake of Footloose, also in Love and Mercy, is 42. Jonathan Rhys-Meyers is 49. Alex Rodriguez, A-Rod, is 51. Pete Bjorn is 52. Bjorn. Maya Rudolph is 54. Nikolai Coster-Waldau, that's Jaime Lannister on Game of Thrones, is 56. Triple H is 57. Sasha Mitchell. You guys know who that is?
2: Nope.
0: No.
3: That's Cody on Step by Step.
6: Oh, off the glove.
3: Yeah, dude. Also the star of Kickboxer 1.
2: Also
3: two,
2: a domestic three. Abuser who was canceled.
3: And 4 aww. Is 59. Donnie Yen is 63. That is the blind high table assassin Kane in John Wick Chapter 4. Mm. He's also the blind monk in Star Wars Rogue One.
2: Ah.
3: And Mulan's mentor in the live action movie.
2: Ah.
3: Yes. 63. By the way, there's an upcoming spinoff for that John Wick character, Kane.
2: Oh.
3: Ben Ingvall is 69. Yahoo Sirius is 73. Maureen McGovern, The Morning After was her biggest hit, is 77. Peggy Fleming, Olympic gold medal winning figure skater, is 78. Betty Thomas from Hill Street Blues, turned director, by the way, and directed Dr. Doolittle, The Late Shift, and the Brady Bunch movie, is 79.
2: Private parts.
3: And Bobby Gentry, the singer of Ode to Billy Joel, is 82 or 84. They have two birthdays for that person.
0: Interesting. Oh.
2: All right, today's porno birthday is Raymond Raffi, a.k.a. Rafe. That's right.
6: All right.
2: Rafe. Oh, right there, Rafe. Today's birthday, Hee-Haw has been in 251 fine films, including 18 and Confused 5 and 6, Asian Divas 2, Ass Kissers 3. Bend Over and Say Ah, 3, 4, and 5. Best Butt in the West, 6. Escape from Women's Prison. Gutter Mouths, 21, 22, and 24. Mm. Hooter Nation's, 5. Loose Morals, 1. And who can forget his role in 2003's 6 Degrees of Penetration?
6: Wow. Oh, if you think about it, sometimes you don't even have to go that far.
2: Rafe is 60 years old. That's porno birthday, those are crappy birthdays, and that was your crap on celebrities.
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3: 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We have about a little bit of slow traffic there. 270 northbound between Doherty Ferry and Manchester. Your point forecast, nasty, disgusting. 99.
2: Swampy.
8: This is a swamp pass alert.
3: 99 is the high. 20% first chance of storm. And the heat index is 110 to 115.
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0: Yeah, dude. 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Happy birthday, Riz. Woohoo!
1: So what are we celebrating today? And a couple things we're celebrating today. Today is a National Chicken Finger Day. That's right, National Chicken Finger Day.
2: What's up, chicken fingers?
1: So go grab some fangers.
2: Yeah.
1: Maybe it's a Canes Day for you.
2: Oh, maybe it is.
1: Maybe it is.
2: Probably only for me on this
1: only
2: show.
1: Only for you on that show, yeah. For Scott, National Walk on Stilts Day.
3: Yay, finally.
1: I know.
4: It's huge.
2: You wait every year.
3: I know.
5: It takes forever.
1: National Take Your House Plants for a Walk Day.
4: That's
1: a thing.
2: I repotted a house plant this weekend.
1: It's designed as a fun, silly way to bond with your indoor greenery. The idea is to physically bring your house plants outside for some extra natural sunlight, fresh air, and maybe even a stroll in a wagon or stroller around the yard. If I see somebody walking around my neighborhood with a stroller full of plants,
2: yeah,
1: I'm calling the nut house.
2: The cops. Get the nut house. Get the van.
3: What if they're on stilts, though, Karen?
1: That's fine.
2: You know what? I've been burned so much in my life by fiddly fig trees because I love them, and they're so beautiful, and I've tried to grow them in my house, and it's just not working. I moved them into different rooms, and this week I had, like, a baby one because I only spent $15 on it. Because sometimes these things are, like, $80, dude. Like, these are expensive-ass trees.
4: Oh, yeah.
2: And I got a little baby one, and it's probably going to be dead by the end of the week.
1: I think today's not the day to take your house plants for a walk because as soon as it goes outside, they're going to be dead. Yeah. It's too hot.
3: Yeah, plants hate being outside.
1: It's also Bagpipe Appreciation Day.
4: Heck yeah.
2: Hell no.
1: Hell no.
2: Hell no. Oh. No.
1: Bagpipe Appreciation Day.
3: I love it. You just don't understand.
1: I guess I don't.
3: You don't understand the bag.
1: No. I guess I don't. Love them or hate them.
3: You got to be my people to enjoy them.
1: No denying the power of the bagpipes.
2: Get those bagpipe guy to come out for the Rage tribute for Riz's birthday and really give him what he deserves.
1: Yep.
3: That's not a bad idea.
2: For his 48th birthday.
1: There are no bagpipes in Rage Against the Machine songs.
3: Any pipers out there, you let me know. We'll start it off right.
4: Okay. Pipe butter down.
1: Plenty of pipers.
3: Do you think
1: there.
3: Like if there's
4: down.
3: Enough bagpipes just rocking that like it turns Scots into robots? Like it's some sort of like a, you know, like a brain trigger.
5: I think so, because I always respond.
3: Turn
5: like, as
3: Scottish.
5: Soon as it happens, I immediately go to attention.
1: I get angry.
3: Well, it upsets Italians, but it controls Scottish
5: You're
3: people.
5: You're not part of the perfect people, the Scots.
1: Are bagpipes, I mean, strictly Scottish, or are they Irish, too? I think Irish as well, right?
5: Yeah, they got them both.
1: That's why I'm not
2: they
1: going
2: both like good Murphy's music. Are Irish, right?
3: Bagpipe origins.
1: Celtic. It's Celtic culture. Mm-hmm. Scottish.
3: Oh,
1: Irish.
3: The origin of the bagpipes can be traced back to the Middle East.
2: Oh,
1: the Middle East. Middle East.
5: That's where the Scottish people came from.
3: Now, do remember, this is Bing. So let me go to the wiki.
5: No, he's correct.
1: I mean, here's my imitation of a bagpipe.
2: You got to squeeze on your belly while you do it.
5: Oh, that sounded good. Is that corn? It's like the band Korn.
2: Yeah, Jonathan Davis here.
3: Scottish Great Highland Bagpipe was well known. People have played bagpipes for centuries throughout parts of Europe, North Africa, West Asia, and the Persian Gulf. It's everywhere. You're upsetting everyone.
1: Good. Right now. I want. Today's your day, bagpipers.
4: It might have even been made of a stomach.
1: Probably.
4: What were the bags made of?
2: Yeah, I think it was like
4: OG
2: a bison
4: bagpipes.
2: Or
4: I
2: a
4: bet it was like a cow.
2: Sheep.
3: An Italian.
5: Oh, yes. The stomach of Italians. That's
1: oh,
5: crazy.
1: What?
5: No wonder.
1: Enjoy your bagpipes today only. But leave me out of it.
5: Aw.
1: All right, let's do this.
6: They constantly portray abnormal sexual behavior as being normal.
7: Come on.
8: Let's talk about sex, baby.
6: They glorify unnatural sex acts.
9: Yeah. The Rizzuto Show. Sexy time, fun facts.
1: Yeah, Brian, it's a long way to the top if you want to rock and roll. The AC/DC song with bagpipes. 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
3: You're a pipist.
4: Yeah, you are. Dude.
1: Sugar daddies, sugar babies. I have a story of a sugar baby deal gone wrong. And it ends with a 67-year-old man from Florida arrested after a wild highway pursuit. So a high-stakes sugar daddy arrangement devolved into a total highway chaotic moment down in Florida. After a date went south, leaving the 67-year-old guy behind bars on multiple felony charges. So according to police, David O'Brien, who's 67, met Maria Turbach on Tinder. During their chats, David pitched a sugar baby setup. Like, I'll bring you to dinner. I'll bring you on shopping trips. In fact, I'll even pay you $1,000 every time we spend time together. But when their very first date didn't go according to his plan, things escalated into a demolition derby style chase. So here's how this all went down. So David, by the way, lives at the Villages.
2: Oh, my goodness.
5: Nice.
1: So Mariah had three friends drive her to meet David for dinner. During the date, David handed over $200 in cash, took her to a lingerie shop. Hey, whatever you want. Go ahead. It's on me. It's on old David. And then dropped another $600 at the restaurant before heading back to his house at the Villages. Now, once at the house, things got weird. David admitted to cops he began massaging Mariah's feet while she stayed glued to her phone.
2: Uh-huh.
1: So she's on her phone.
2: And Gramps is massaging her feet.
1: And David's massaging her feet. Okay. He's massaging her feet. Realizing the vibe was off, Mariah called her friends to come pick me up. You know, and a second thought, come get me. So David's like, I want my $800 back. You're not fulfilling your end of the agreement. Mariah refused and then hopped into her friend's car and see you later. So David is pissed. He feels scammed. He jumped into his super sweet Ford F-150 and he takes off in hot pursuit.
2: Hmm.
1: So David chased down the car, rammed into the back of them at a traffic circle, knocked their vehicle into a pole. He then circled back again and hit them again.
4: Damn.
5: Hear him out.
1: As Mariah and two friends scattered on foot, David confronted a 22-year-old guy passenger, pulled out a gun.
2: Who pulled out a gun?
1: David.
2: Okay.
1: David then ordered the young man to get on the ground or he'd kill him.
2: Oh my God.
1: You think things went a bit too far here? David's a little frustrated.
2: I do too. I mean,
4: David.
2: Like, the rules were not very clear. I mean, sugar baby, sugar daddy, like, she didn't want to be touched. Was that part of the original?
3: There's always a gray area, from what I understand, with these the sugar daddy thing.
1: It's never explicitly stated.
2: That's dangerous.
1: Like, it's never explicitly stated that we're going to have sex.
3: No, I had a friend who, she was probably like 24 maybe at the time. And she went to an island with some dude that she barely knew.
4: Mm-hmm.
3: And it was like,
4: that's risky.
3: He's going to expect. Right. He's going to assume that you're going to... put out here and expect it. And she's like, oh, no, I don't think so.
1: What?
3: And the whole friend group at the same time went, what? Of course. She went anyway.
1: And?
3: She said nothing happened. She said she just hung out at the beach and he...
1: And he didn't do anything.
3: He didn't push for it or any of that. And she never now this is what she said. But at the time, I totally took her for the truth. And
4: she's on both of them.
3: She said that, she went to dinner with him every night.
1: Unless she's not telling the truth, and he really did, and she doesn't want to say.
3: Yeah, maybe not. Looking back, maybe that's a part of it. But like at the time, I didn't question her story at all.
1: Chick, right? Probably hot.
3: She's beautiful.
1: Beautiful chick taking some gross old man. Or this old man is taking a hot young chick on a probably nice vacation.
3: I'm trying to think of how old he was.
1: I mean, come on. He can't be that naive.
3: I don't think he was that old.
5: Yeah, I worked with a gal that she had a... sugar daddy, I guess, but it was like one of those where they'd go out for dinner maybe once a month and he would occasionally buy her like a new handbag or something. And supposedly it was also the same thing where there was nothing else.
1: And every
5: involved.
1: Once in a while,
5: he was like very nice.
1: She didn't have to.
5: I don't know. Yeah, I don't think so. Because he claimed it was like he was just basically like a friend that didn't want anything.
1: If you're watching
5: in return,
1: the cameras,
4: yeah.
5: I don't know how real that is, but.
3: I mean, that's kind of how she expected it to be because she had kind of known this guy. And she basically said, like, she was kind of his arm candy on the beach, so he didn't go alone. I don't know if it was a work trip. I don't remember any of the details there.
4: Well, and I don't necessarily, it's not necessarily always an age gap thing. It is a wealth gap thing.
3: She saw it as a free vacation. She's like,
4: so
3: why would
4: have been somebody age appropriate or close? And I know, a friend of mine it's a friend of a friend, but this gal's like, she does that in St. Louis. She's kind of like arm candy. She does like sugar daddy for a couple guys that make pretty good money.
3: So how does she get it out there? Or is it do it once
2: there's
3: and then
2: websites.
3: Now you're in the Rolodex?
1: Is there a website?
2: There's a website.
1: Or is it a word of mouth?
4: That is not how she does it. Excuse me. There are websites.
2: Yes.
4: She just kind of met this dude organically, started doing it for one guy, and then he told his friends.
3: That's what I thought.
4: And then when they need a date to something, she goes.
7: It's an escort.
4: And yeah, yeah, she's kind of
7: and
4: an escort.
7: And escorts the gentleman to the gala.
4: I don't know what happens beyond that.
3: Oh, you don't?
4: No.
3: I thought you said that she said
7: you know what happens?
4: She said she goes to like
2: do the hand. Yeah, do the hand thing.
4: She goes to events with them and this company.
7: Don't you do it.
2: What? I'm allowed. I can eat equal rights. I can do what I want to. I know.
3: That's the sound.
2: What do you look like right now? I know.
3: Boy, we have too much fun with this. So she's never said, she's never admitted to you that anything.
4: She just said that, like, that's kind of how it started. She's just like, these guys buy her stuff. And they and she goes to parties with them and hangs out and that's
3: but there's no like agreement like oh of course I'll go out with you it's gonna be $400
7: they buy her
3: in
7: stuff?
3: Jewelry it's a gray area right
4: they buy her clothes and bags and spend
7: whatever
4: money on
7: she wants
4: her. When they go out they spend money on her and they pay her for her company.
2: I've also heard that there are like very strict rules though. So, like, if you are somebody who's a sugar baby.
7: There's a code.
2: No, everybody's different. It's like autonomous. Like, yeah, I will not do any physical stuff, but I will go be your escort at this work event
7: I hope
2: or whatever.
7: The ground
2: or
7: rules,
2: I'm into kissing, or there are boundaries.
7: I hope there are ground rules that are set prior to our date.
2: Yeah, that's how
7: so
2: it is.
7: So, in this situation, it did not seem like there were ground rules set.
2: Right.
7: David's massaging her feet. She's on her phone.
2: She's not into it.
7: She's probably chewing gum. I don't know how.
4: David starts.
3: What if he's chewing gum?
7: It's cool. He's not. He's gross.
3: Monsters.
7: What does this guy look like? Look at David O'Brien. I just want to
4: pull him up.
3: David
2: sounds
3: O'Brien.
2: Like no wonder he can't.
7: David O'Brien.
3: David O'Brien.
4: Oh, David.
2: Reacting like that.
4: I'm a pilot for Lingus Airlines.
7: Because arrested.
4: I'm a pilot. This is going to hurt
7: Mr. O'Brien was slapped with 5 felony charges.
3: Just a Florida man?
7: The villages?
3: David O'Brien.
7: David O'Brien.
3: Oh, man.
4: He probably is old.
3: Oh, man. He
4: he's in the villages.
3: He looks very similar.
2: Bring
3: to
2: forth David O'Brien.
4: Bring us David O'Brien.
3: Yeah, I can't tell you, Riz, but you know who I'm talking about.
4: It's Kirk Hammett.
3: That's a David O'Brien.
4: David O'Brien.
2: Hello, David.
5: He's got the bagpipes under his eyes.
4: No, he does not. He does look like he puts pop off on his cereal in the morning.
3: He doesn't look like an O'Brien.
2: He looks like every one of my dad's friends in the 80s.
7: He doesn't look like an O'Brien.
2: Jeez.
4: He does look like your dad's friend in the 80s. This guy looks like he just put those little like booty covers on his feet to come in and look at your HVAC system.
2: Yeah. The temporary house shoes.
7: Oh.
4: That guy smells like you know that smell of like an alcoholic?
7: Yeah, he smells like drinks, he smells
4: beer.
7: Like cigarettes.
4: Yeah, he smells like cigarettes and beer at all times. For sure.
3: Gosh.
7: Well, he's sitting in jail.
4: Got a nice little street sweeper mustache, though.
7: He does.
4: It's cute.
7: I just want to kiss his forehead. Tell him it's going to be okay.
3: It's kind of greasy.
2: Well, he'll hire you. Let him touch your feet. Come on.
4: Old 5 felony Dave.
7: If you thought eloping was just a quiet, low-key way to slip away and tie the knot, think again. Getting a spot at the local courthouse has officially turned into a competitive sport.
2: Cute.
7: Driven by a mix of skyrocketing wedding costs and viral social media trends, more and more couples are ditching traditional $30,000 plus, you know, bash venues in favor of a quick, stylish civil ceremony at a municipal building.
2: I wanted to do that. Tim was not into it. And when we got married, I was like, let's just go get married, you and I, at the courthouse, romance.
4: Yeah.
2: And he refused. He was, you know, he was a traditional man.
7: Yeah. Well, so apparently at a lot of these courthouses, especially out in California, it's gotten so competitive that slots sell out the second they open up online.
2: That's cool.
7: Like it books it, like the Santa Barbara County Courthouse. Because you know what? Some of these courthouses have nice architecture.
2: Yeah, it's like a whole scene.
7: Known for its gorgeous Spanish Moorish architecture, the Santa Barbara County Courthouse, the spot sees dozens of couples every day.
2: Very cute.
7: It's where Kourtney Kardashian actually got married to Travis Barker. San Francisco City Hall. That's another place that's very popular. Marilyn Monroe and Joe DiMaggio got married there.
2: Carrie Bradshaw and Big at the end of Sex and the City. Spoiler alert. She decides to have just the normal thing she got at the thrift store, and they got married at the courthouse.
7: Oh.
2: Not at the library.
4: Oh.
3: How'd that marriage go?
2: Big died on a Peloton.
4: Oh, now I guess I don't have to see it.
3: What about Joe and Marilyn?
4: They didn't make it. What? But she was the love of his life.
5: And a few others.
4: Love of my life. I think up until he died, I think he sent, you know, roses to the to her resting place every year or something like that. Something.
3: What happened to the marriage?
4: DiMaggio and Monroe.
3: It just
4: didn't work out.
3: But how long was it? I don't remember.
4: They were married in 1954.
3: Oh. So you have no details.
4: No, I have no details.
3: Let's see. Marilyn.
4: I don't know.
3: I'm curious now.
2: It's before our time.
4: Where have you gone, Joe DiMaggio? Our nation turned to stone the eyes to you.
2: Here, buddy. They met in 1952. Oh,
3: and they were
2: when the retired New York Yankees star asked for an introduction. They were married in 1954 at San Francisco City Hall. The split only lasted 274 days.
4: Oh, not even a year.
2: Marilyn Monroe filed for divorce in October of 1954, citing mental cruelty, heavily strained by DiMaggio's discomfort with her intense public fame and furious reaction to the famous subway great skirt scene from The Seven-Year Itch.
4: Oh, so he wasn't keen on her...
2: being herself.
4: Being oogled.
3: It says that she chased him, and the two remained fierce friends until Monroe's death in 62.
4: Yeah, what's the whole thing? He sent roses to the... The whole, like, very romantic...
10: I also think he tried to help her. After the Kennedy stuff and after all, when everybody was kind of like, when she was getting gaslit by the nation for like affairs she had with both Kennedy brothers, and she was like kind of hard on the pills, I think he was like trying to get her rehab and
4: Something,
10: her straight.
4: Yeah, something about him.
5: Yeah. According to the Googs, it says he would send a half a dozen roses every three times a week for 20 years.
4: Three times a week. To her.
5: Wow, to her crypt.
4: To her
2: That's
4: crypt.
2: So beautiful.
5: Dang.
3: It says when they met and fell in love that she was not like a lead star yet.
4: Hmm. Oh, so she got famous as when they were together.
3: Right, but she like chased him and fell fully for him.
5: Was she Marilyn yet? Or
3: she fell fully for him and then asked for a divorce within 9 months.
4: Oh, okay.
10: Hollywood.
4: Hollywood, yep. All right, so somebody sent us this Reddit. This Reddit posting. A very interesting story here, and I would like your opinions on it. So it's a woman, and we'll call her Mary. And Mary writes, "So I don't know if I'm just looking to vent or I'm seeking support, but I'm definitely going through it right now. My husband of 10 years and I recently separated. I don't want to go into all the details, but there was infidelity. And he was legit living a double life for years, unbeknownst to me. We tried to work it out while living together. And when that wasn't happening, we decided that he would move out and see if we could reconcile after time and space apart. I am a 42-year-old woman. And now that I've had time to reflect, I don't know how I feel about reconciliation anymore. In my heart, I know it's done. And I need to end things to respect myself. But I'm trying to override this with my brain for some reason. I don't know what my true motives are. Am I considering reconciliation because I'm terrified of what starting over and being single in my 40s looks like? Mm. Do I put my energy into someone who has repeatedly broke my trust and hurt me because it feels like the easiest way to maintain this life and future I thought I had? Or do I take the plunge into the unknown and put my energy into the potential of a better partner for myself? I feel like my heart is telling me it's over, but my brain is in panic mode about all the nuances of being 40 and single. I don't know. I'm just feeling really scared about making a conscious decision to end my marriage and the possibility of being alone this late in my life." So it's pretty heavy. Hmm. So this is a 42-year-old woman, 10 years married. They're now living apart, and they moved out to maybe, okay, if we're apart for a little bit, maybe that'll help us get back together. Mm. But now she's realizing, you know what, it's kind of better this way.
2: Yeah, sometimes it is.
4: But she's scared. She's like, I'm in my 40s, and I'm terrified of being single in my 40s.
3: Totally normal reaction. She said that he's had a double life this whole time.
4: Infidelity.
7: legit living a double life for years, unbeknownst to her.
3: Well, you can't go back from that. Yeah, you can't commit yourself to somebody that's capable of that. You now realize that you were in love with someone that didn't exist.
2: Yeah.
7: Yeah.
3: So what are you going? Who you were going to reconcile with?
2: Yeah, which person?
3: The person you thought existed that just proved himself.
7: I also think she's got maybe some self-esteem issues because of this.
4: Sure.
7: Get back out there.
4: Yeah, I mean, was it 42?
7: 42.
4: Yeah, I mean, I could relate to this a lot, or the way she's feeling, not the story itself, but I think probably the worst kept secret in regional radio is that I've been single for like 4 or 5 months now. It's not easy. It's definitely not fun at first, but man, just hearing her story, like breakups are never easy. But I think, like, I will say this, being on the other side of it now, I can say that I've grieved the relationship, and yet just find yourself a handful of really supportive friends on the tough days. And I could say, like, now I'm being on the other side of it with absolute clarity.
7: And
4: like,
7: now you're a 47-year-old single man.
4: Swinging and single. Yeah. Which is weird. And it's like, I know that it was, now I have clarity on the other side of it, where I know it was like the best decision for me, and I honestly think it was the best decision for everybody
7: and
4: involved.
7: Listen, watching you go through it too, I mean, you've been doing great.
4: Yeah.
7: You're doing great.
4: I'm doing okay now, yeah.
7: Yeah, it is a scary process. But you know what though, Rafe? I'm going to live vicariously through you.
4: That's what? That's exactly, yeah.
7: Let's go.
4: My point for this story.
3: That's the move for us.
4: Before you guys start living vicariously through me. You know, I understand. It is weird. And it's like, it's okay to admit that. But like, you can't stay out of the fear of change. You know what I mean? Like, if you know it's time to go, go. Like, the hard part is just doing it. It's the lead up to it that makes it hard. But like, when you know it's the right thing, you just got to do it. That's a lesson that keeps, like, unfortunately presenting itself to me over and over again in life, is that the right thing and the hard thing are almost always the same thing. And it sucks and it's not fun. But once you do and all the feelings get felt and you go to therapy and you come out the other side, I can promise, like, you do feel optimistic at some point and you get better. And, you know, I'm in a good place and I'm happy right now. Way happier than I was 4 or 5 months ago. And I can tell you that, like, there is an absurdity to being singles in your 40, but I think just embrace it. And you don't have to go on the apps if you don't want. Just heal and love yourself and organically trust the process and have faith in the universe. When you're ready, we'll deliver a little love bird.
7: Well, listen, it's nice to see that a man with a small penis. Is nothing's holding you back.
3: Nah, thanks. That is awesome. Nice. Can still be happy.
4: And I've said it before on the program, honestly, own it. Like, you're in your 40s, baby. Be perfect third marriage material. That's what it's our time to shine. You know what I mean? Like,
7: third marriage material?
4: I think so. You marry the first time for money, the second time for love, and vice versa. First time for love,
7: third
4: second time
7: for
4: money.
7: Fun, right?
4: Third time's about having a good time, baby. And I'm your good time Charlie. So just be that. But like, don't stay in something that's not for you, man, just because you're scared of what's on the other side or being alone, because, like, there's worse things than that. Like, don't, if you know in your heart it's time, pull the trigger. Man, get out of there.
3: And I would tell this gal the advice that I got when I was going through something similar and pretty freaking gnarly that I did not take, that I wish I heeded. And it's really hard advice to take, but I've given it a few times since then.
7: Mm-hmm.
3: Somebody, and he's a crazy person, but he still told me something very wise. He said, "Hey, man, tree fell on your leg. You lost the leg. You're going to lose the leg. It's your decision on whether you want to cut it off with a butter knife or a chainsaw." And what he meant by that was, like, don't, like, go in your mind and go, "Oh, I don't know, should I give this guy a chance?" Just like she's doing. The whole explanation, right. She's talking about butter knife in it. Because, listen, it's dead. The relationship you thought you
7: had. There was infidelity. He was living a double life.
2: That's
3: right.
2: Insane.
3: That's what I mean.
7: It's not just like he cheated on me. He was leading a double life.
3: Right. So you lost a leg. You lost what
7: get
3: you thought
7: it
3: was there.
7: As
3: it's
7: quick
3: gone.
7: As you can.
3: And it's time
7: Lop
3: to bring
7: off.
3: The chainsaw. Don't ever speak to this guy again. Get out of there. This guy is going chainsaw, because the butter knife is just agony.
2: Yeah, he's already made the choice to, like, find his truth and go, "Yeah, this is who I am," and made that choice. And now make yours. Go out there and you'll be all right.
3: And I hate divorce, man. I really hate breakups. I hate all that kind of stuff. I really do. But if something like this happens, then what you thought existed never existed in the first place. Chainsaw.
7: Get it, get it, get out of here.
11: And we know of a single sugar daddy that's down in Florida.
7: Yes.
2: David.
7: One Mr. David O'Brien.
3: Apparently he rubs feet.
10: Oh, yeah. The famous O'Brien foot rub?
2: Nothing but the best.
10: All right. Well, our advice is get out of there.
3: Chainsaw.
10: Chainsaw. I know it's scary.
4: Yeah, it's hard, man. It's not fun.
10: I'm going to give you Rafe's number.
4: Yeah.
5: Yeah.
4: Give your mom my number, because now I'm free and easy for Roseanne. She's in the chat. She knows what's up.
2: What?
5: She's sliding your DMs.
4: Send her away now, Roseanne.
10: You stay away from my mother. You stay away from my mother. Talk to your father like that.
2: That's right.
4: But yeah, I appreciate all the...
2: Just lean in, man.
4: Appreciate the love and support I've gotten over the last 4 months from everybody. It's been nice, so...
10: Oh, you're doing great, pal.
5: Yep.
4: Thanks, bud.
10: You're doing great.
4: Now it's time for me and your mom to start life.
10: You know what? Onward and upward. Leave my mother out of this, okay? Moon's mom is single, too.
4: There's an order to things. If I can get Roseanne, the others will fall in line.
10: All right, we'll take a break. We'll come back. I got a little more on Sex Time Fun Facts and Rafe on relationships.
4: Yes.
10: With a new theme song.
4: I'm excited. 4 months in the making.
10: Yes, a Rafe on Relationships theme song. 8:54. Monday, traffic and weather. Moon coming at you.
3: 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Everything's cool. Oh, nope, just hit. Stop and go traffic. 270 westbound between Canal Bridge and Chain of Rocks.
10: Just when I was used to everything being cool.
3: Yeah, your point forecast. Everything's cool. Wait, nope. 99 is the high. Heat index 115.
12: This is a swamp pass alert.
3: Nasty. Mostly sunny, though. Right now it's 83 at the Point Studio.
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10: Hey, Izzy, what's going on, man? Looks kind of like you got something on your mind.
11: Well, Eddie boy, I'm thinking you may need to change the name of your place from Fast Eddie's to Five Buck Eddie's.
10: Five Buck Eddie's? Man, why in the world would I call it Five Buck Eddie's?
11: Well, I was in there the other day and bought myself the coldest beer I've ever ever had in my life. And I gave the guy $5. And then I went over and got some of those huge cold water peel and eat shrimps. And I gave her $5.
10: Well, I never really thought about that. There's a lot of $5 going on in there.
11: And then I went back up and got one of those huge Fast Eddie cheeseburgers. And I gave them $5 again.
10: Man, definitely has a ring to it. I think there's a lot of $5 going on.
11: Yeah, and I had about $100 worth of good time.
10: Well, that's good to hear. And it's easy to do with live music 7 days a week and a big old party going on that big, beautiful outdoor patio.
11: Well, like Mr. Shannon always says,

0: If you're 21 and in the mood, head on over to Fast Eddie's Bon Air in Alton, Illinois, and maybe take a selfie on that old Harley Davidson of mine.
1: Who else has got a Cardinal Hall of Famer's Harley Davidson sitting out on the patio for some selfies?
0: Only Eddie, boy.
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0: Hey, this is Dan Cummins, and you're listening to The Rizzuto Show. Happy birthday, Riz. Love you.
1: All right, I think we should get right into Rafe on relationships and time for this fancy new intro. You guys ready?
2: Yeah.
1: This is years in the making.
3: Yes, years.
1: All right, Rafe on relationships.

0: Check it out.
1: All right. Nice.
2: Wow.
1: Yeah. Years in the making. Excellent.
3: Yeah, that's good advice.
1: All right.
2: I think we heard you sing this months
1: ago. Couple of days ago.
2: Yeah.
3: Through the wall.
1: Through the walls. All right, Rafe, what do you got?
4: All right. I found this on the internet, but I thought it was interesting. And it was 8 dates you should go on before you call it a relationship. And I'll tell you guys what the 8 dates are and then see if there's anything you would add or take off or if you think some of these are unnecessary.
2: Okay.
4: That sound all right to everyone? Great.
1: Sure.
4: Number one, the grocery store date. It teaches you, can you make decisions together? Is there teamwork, patience, and laughter in everyday life? Number two.
1: So again, what is the title of this?
4: 8 dates you should go on before you call it a relationship.
1: Okay. So you got to go to the grocery store together. Okay.
4: Going to the grocery store together. The road trip date, which we've
1: talked
4: about.
1: You know, it's also to see if they like disgusting food or not.
2: Good call.
1: Mm-hmm. Let's see if we're food compatible. That's a big thing.
2: Yeah.
1: Food compatibility?
2: Also, how do you shop? Do you go straight for like deals and you're getting the salmon that's like 4 weeks old? Or do you go top of the line salmon that was cut today? It's a big deal.
1: True.
4: Do you flirt with the butcher to get us a discount? That's important.
1: That's
4: for
1: important.
4: Me.
1: That's important. That's important. Okay.
4: On a pork steak.
1: Grocery store,
4: are
1: yes.
4: you willing to do that for daddy? Number two, the road trip date. We've talked about this before.
1: Yeah.
4: Like you find out who somebody really is. This one's a little smaller. We said the weekend getaway. This one just says spend a few hours in the car. You'll quickly learn how people communicate, solve problems, and handle stress, which I think that is totally
1: sure.
4: true. I think you can't hide the real you for an entire weekend. You can hide it for a night, a day, maybe even one sleepover. But you go spend the weekend somewhere in a hotel, neutral ground.
1: Yeah, that shield's going to come down, yeah. like it or not.
4: Fly together.
5: I was going to say flight. You got to do the three. Flight, car ride, camping. Mm-hmm. Oh, you yeah. learn everything about somebody
4: camping.
5: Those three experiences.
1: We're not going camping.
4: Camping's wild.
5: You're gonna leave. You're gonna leave a stone unturned. It'll catch you. It'll catch up to you.
1: Nils and I never went camping.
5: Give it a year or a couple decades, and you'll pay the price.
1: That's gonna.
2: You've never been camping with Amelia?
1: I mean, we went to a cabin. We never stayed in a tent together.
2: Glamping. Okay, you're glampers.
5: I mean, that somewhat counts.
1: Okay.
5: I mean, you know, for this experiment.
1: I don't think I've ever slept in a tent with my wife.
2: You have not lived.
1: I guess not. Oh, are we going to be okay?
4: Are you guys, even in a relationship?
5: Jerry's still out.
1: I don't know.
4: A little early to call it a relationship if you haven't slept in a tent with her, dog.
1: Oh,
4: idiot.
1: You're right.
4: Number three.
1: Together for 28 years.
5: I'm just saying, you're covering every base. You know, you will now know everything.
1: I don't know tent, Amelia.
4: You don't?
2: You don't know getting up to walk outside to urinate 2 feet away from the tent in the middle of the night because you don't want to go to the bathrooms.
1: Yeah. Okay.
4: So we're good on the first two.
1: Yeah.
4: All right. Number three, the cook dinner together date.
1: Oh, that's nice.
4: I don't know if this is necessary or not. I don't know how I feel about this one. Cooking reveals communication, flexibility, cooperation, and how you navigate mistakes. Maybe. I don't know. I don't necessarily know that you have to cook dinner together in order to say you've been in a relationship, but I mean, it's a cute date.
1: All I'm imagining is like you stirring at the stove and I come up behind you and I also stir.
5: Yeah right. Dude.
2: Where'd you get that?
5: Like ghost.
4: My ghost. It's just you. That's your ghost is marinara. My darling. You're just sprinkling garlic over her shoulder.
5: Did you see?
1: Fresh pepper.
5: Did you see the thing that I sent you?
1: What?
4: Yeah, dude.
5: Scientists, I sent this to Riz because I thought it was great for this conversation.
2: Yeah.
5: Scientists reveal that farting in front of your partner without any embarrassment might actually be one of the clearest signs of a truly healthy relationship.
4: True that.
2: I know.
1: Not while we're cooking together.
5: I didn't
2: say
5: definitely
2: not
5: cooking.
2: Then. I'm just saying.
1: That's a separate thing.
5: If we're testing things out.
2: Yeah.
5: Go to it.
2: Now, if it's silent. Now, I have been dropping some silent bombs on the couch. To see if he realizes. And he hasn't picked up on it yet.
5: He always pukes
4: in a trash can.
2: No, he's always puking. I'm slowly getting there.
1: Oh.
5: That's awesome.
2: Thank you.
4: She's made some strides.
2: I have. And honestly, since
4: I've joined
2: this
4: show, you have made some strides.
5: Yeah, man, I'm telling you.
2: All of you guys have been just, you know, getting in my head about this.
4: I feel like you guys.
2: That we're not having true love if I'm not blowing things up with my bunghole. God.
4: You guys are at least farting in the house together. You're maybe not in the same room.
2: Yeah.
4: Which is nice. And you know what?
2: Tim
4: I'm proud of you both.
2: The other day, our house is very echoey. And he ripped one the other day in the living room. And I was putting dishes away. And I was like, what? I was like, what was that? And then what I do, if I rip one and it's loud in another room, I blame it on the cats. I always go, Clover!
4: Yeah.
2: Which is my move. I'm super embarrassed.
4: That's everyone's move. Always blame it on the dog. Or cat. Or hamster. All right, cooking date. Number four, the challenge date. Escape room, mini golf, bowling, hiking, something that requires teamwork. Watch how each of you handles frustration and success. This is an interesting one.
0: Bowling?
4: Just says the challenge date. You know, hiking, like, I think that's, you know.
5: Yeah, putt-putt.
4: It's pretty, I think it's more of like, to me, this is the adventure date. Like, let's go do something together that, like, maybe could put any kind of stress on you and see how, like, the person shows up for you in that moment.
5: And, yeah, because you're looking for competitiveness, but also a little bit of.
4: Collaborativeness. Is that a word?
5: Yeah. And sympathy.
1: Oh, you're
5: going to
1: bowl? Let me
5: garbage.
1: Get up behind you.
4: Yeah.
1: Help you bowl. I'm always caught up behind you.
5: You just want to get behind,
1: up behind you.
5: We're starting to learn a lot about your relationship.
4: why you got your arms around me on a hike? Like crushed pepper? Why you always have crushed pepper on you?
5: I'm showing you how to walk
4: I'm,
5: properly.
4: I'm literally dehydrated.
1: Why is Rich just coming up behind everybody?
4: You crush a pepper? Whoa, my love. Oh. Why do you have a Bluetooth speaker?
1: Let me help with
4: the
1: your
4: song from Ghost.
1: I'm just helping you with your form.
4: Very
2: That's
4: funny.
2: The move.
4: I mean, it is important. This is important because, like, you know, if you go on a hike or camping or whatever, and like the other person's night doesn't keep your pace. Like, imagine going on a hike with somebody that's like, "All right, I'm going to be 100 yards up ahead. I'll see you at the," you know, that tells you something. Like, someone's not going to like accommodate for you. You can learn a lot from that.
6: Yeah, I get in trouble for that.
4: This one makes sense to me. Some capacity of like a. An adventurous date. Number five is the family and friends date. See how they treat people closest to them and how they make you feel around theirs. This is interesting.
1: I mean, friends, yes.
4: Yeah, just kind of see how they treat you in their friend group. I think that's important. Like, if they get around their friends, do they ignore you? Do they make you feel, if you're feeling awkward, do they make you feel included? It's good to know how they're going to look out for you in that situation. I'm cool with this one. What do you guys
1: think? Yeah, it's fine.
4: Important,
1: you
4: got to
1: get the friend approval as well.
2: Yeah.
1: If you're going to call it a relationship, I guess the friends sometimes got to give a blessing too.
2: Mm-hmm. Right.
1: Right?
6: Yeah.
2: You want them to be happy.
1: The friends. Happy
2: for you, I guess.
6: Yeah, you want to hang out with your friends, don't you?
1: That's more of a young person's thing, I think, right?
5: Yeah, probably.
1: Once you're out of your 30s, who cares what? Once you're out of your 30s.
5: Yeah, who cares? Because you're seeing them less frequently. And honestly, maybe you're just seeing them because it's, you know, time to get away. A gal's date or a guy's date or something like that. Who knows?
4: Hmm.
5: But who cares? I don't think that's as important, like you said, in later life than maybe in your 20s.
1: In your 20s.
5: Because you're doing so many social things.
1: In your 20s, you give more of a crap what your friends think.
4: Maybe your family, though.
5: Yeah, you marry your family. Friends. That's for sure.
4: Like, screw them. You want to see how they
1: what
4: are.
1: What do they know?
4: I want to see what you're walking into every Christmas and Thanksgiving. I don't necessarily know you have to say that before you say you're in a relationship, but before you lock it down for real, you might want to know.
1: Mm-hmm.
4: Okay, number six, the hard conversation date. Talk about money, children, conflict, values, goals, and expectations.
1: What date are we on here? What number?
5: Number two.
4: It doesn't necessarily mean these are dates in a row. It's just saying like these dates need to happen before you call it a relationship. I don't think they're saying, like, this is 1 through 8 in the order you're supposed to do them in.
5: That's date number two, brother. I ain't got no time to waste.
1: We're not talking about kids the second
5: day. I got no time to waste here. Oh, we don't align on our goals. Goodbye.
1: I love babies.
5: Check.
4: Hello? Do you like dinosaurs? No?
1: The tough conversations.
4: Well, then I guess we'll just be friends then.
1: Who's your favorite dinosaur?
5: It's lovely even knowing you.
1: Where do you see yourself in 10 years?
4: Hard conversation. I mean, it is important to know. Like, if... Now, that is something that's important at our age. It's like, hey, are you done with kids?
5: Mm-hmm.
4: Are you dinking it? If you have kids, are you over it? I want to be snipped. You good? You have an IUD? What's going on with you?
5: Well before that question, if somebody hears like, I got $100,000 in credit card debt.
4: Oh,
5: but don't worry, I'm paying the minimums.
1: Okay. I should pay it off in 65 years.
5: good luck with that.
4: I mean, if someone's like, I got 100K in credit card debt or I've got 9 kids, I'm probably taking $100K in credit card debt, man.
2: No
4: honestly,
2: way.
4: I'll help with that. That's easier
2: kids
4: to help
2: are more
4: with.
2: Expensive for sure.
1: Oh, you like my new car? I got it at 45% interest.
5: Mm. Oh, yeah, great.
1: I'll pay this off in 1,000 years.
6: Mm-hmm. Heck of a shopper.
4: Hey, this is a hard conversation date. Would you mind co-signing?
5: Right, that's next. That's
4: on
5: a fourth
4: Mustang
5: date.
4: For me.
1: Okay, fine. It depends on how old you are for a lot of these.
4: Yeah. What do you mean? What do you think this one is? Is this a older doesn't matter or older it's more important?
1: I guess when you're older, it matters more.
4: Really?
1: Yeah.
2: I think when you're older, you get to these questions and experiences quicker, right? Because you're thinking about time, but also you've had enough experience to like call out the BS and you're a little bit more refined.
1: Mm-hmm.
2: Mm-hmm.
1: Uh-huh. Okay, next.
2: Okay, see you later.
4: Yeah. All right. Uh-huh.
1: Continue on.
4: Number 7, the nothing planned date. No itinerary, no entertainment. Can you simply enjoy each other's company? This one's very important, I think.
1: Oh, so we're just chilling.
4: You gotta be able to hang. Can you hang and do nothing?
1: Can we sit there in silence?
4: Can you be quiet around each other?
1: Can I be on one side of the couch and you have to be on the other side of the couch and we don't have to speak?
2: Yeah. Mm-hmm.
1: That's very important.
5: Do you have any friends in your life that can't do silent?
1: Yes.
5: It's hard, right? I want more and more silence these days. And when I'm around a friend...
4: Beth will give you that.
2: You're in the wrong business. Music and radio.
5: Yeah. Well, that's great. I get it out here.
1: Yeah, that's work.
5: That's what I'm saying. I get it out here and then, and then like the rest of the day, I get this one friend and I swear every time we hang out, it's an interview. And I'm just like, oh, I can't do another interview.
1: I know.
5: And I know that sounds really jerky, but I think this person's just super insecure and is filling the space and feels the need. And I'm always... Anytime Mallory's around when that happens, I'm like, hey, am I presenting something where I need to be entertained?
1: This is what I live by this. Just have no friends.
5: I know, dude.
2: That is one of your laws of life.
5: Freedom. Good God.
6: Is it quiet?
1: Yeah, very quiet.
5: It's freedom.
1: Ah, another day. My phone doesn't ring. Nice.
4: My friends are all mimes.
1: How many more, Rafe?
4: There's one.
1: One more. The most important one.
4: Hence the 8.
1: Well, I don't know what number we're at.
4: We're on 8, brother.
1: 8.
4: We're there. We're breaking up. Is what it's at. And honestly, this is perfect. This little tiff we just got in is perfect for this one. The repair date.
1: Oh.
4: Have a disagreement. See how they repair. The healthiest relationships are not conflict-free.
5: Oh, well, so it's like
4: they know how to reconnect after conflict.
5: So manufacture
1: start
5: a
1: fight?
5: Yeah.
4: That's weird. Yeah, or maybe like you got to wait until there's some sort of disagreement, which honestly, I don't know.
1: That could take a while.
4: That could take a while.
1: Because you're on the honeymoon phase. Everything's fine. Everything's cool. That could take 6 months.
4: Unless you're with somebody honest who's like, hey, this, you know, right up front. And it's just like, hey, you did this thing. And
5: you talking about like a real fight? Like a real thing?
4: Maybe it says disagreement. It doesn't say fight. Doesn't say you have to have like a knockdown, drag out. But I think it's more like, I don't like this. Or this made me feel weird. Or what, you know, if somebody's willing to be honest with you about it.
1: Mm.
4: Hey, when I met your friends, you kind of left me alone for like an hour. And
5: so
4: hurt my feelings. And
5: you're a big boy.
1: I like to push buttons. Let's see how angry she could get. Let's really see how angry she could get.
4: Yeah, I feel like your entire relationship is just a giant repair.
5: Is she a hitter?
4: You've been on step 8 for 25 years. Just repairing the damage you've done.
1: Will she try to run you over with her car? I don't know.
4: Maybe.
1: Let's push buttons. Well, Rafe, thank you, buddy. That was a good list. We needed that. That's Rafe on relationships.
4: There you go.

0: 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Traffic and weather.
1: All right, we'll take a break. We'll come back. Moon's got sports. It is 9:18. It is Monday. Traffic and weather. One final look. Moon coming at you.
2: 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Stop and go traffic. 270 westbound between Canal Bridge and Chain of Rocks Bridge. Your point forecast not looking so good. High of 99. Heat index of 110 to 115. 20%. Chance of a storm. Right now it is 85 at the Point Studio.
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1: All right, Moon, what do we got?
3: Ladies and gentlemen, at 41 years old, LeBron James has officially signed a two-year, $8 million contract
1: with... Let's see if Lauren was paying attention.
4: The 76ers.
3: Whoa.
4: I'm an NBA fan. What city? Philadelphia.
1: Okay.
4: Holy smokes. I was looking for Brooklyn
1: Nets
4: stuff.
1: Well, now you're a Nets fan.
4: I'm a Nets fan. Anyway, back here.
3: Philadelphia 76ers. Instead of returning home to Cleveland, reuniting with Miami, or joining forces with Steph Curry out in Golden State, James elected to make one final aggressive push for the championship ring.
1: He's going to stack a team.
3: Joining an already stacked Philadelphia front court, what do you know, with Joel Embiid, Tyrese Maxey, and Jaylen Brown. No player in NBA history has ever won a championship ring with four different franchises. So, he's going for a record there.
1: And having this This is what they're saying is wrong with the NBA.
3: Having already captured titles in Miami, Cleveland, and L.A., a trophy in Philadelphia would solidify a record for LeBron that could probably never be broken. I mean, probably won't.
1: Well, you got these high-priced guys just putting together teams and just blowing everybody out of the water.
3: Yeah, which is what he's been doing for a minute.
5: And it's most championships in different states, too.
3: James released a deeply personal statement.
1: Aww. My ass.
3: Here it is. Quote, "I'm not going for money. I'm not going for family. What I'm really playing for at this point... I still want to sacrifice. I still want to work. I still want to compete to win and have a chance at feeling, at the feeling of winning another championship."
1: Well,
0: still
1: good
0: got
1: luck.
0: A few flops left in me.
1: Good luck.
3: I want to fall in Philadelphia.
6: Have you seen the compilation? The flop compilation clips of LeBron on Instagram Reels are amazing.
5: It's brilliant.
1: Yeah.
3: You ain't no Jordan. You ain't no Bird.
1: No, you ain't no Kobe. You ain't no Kobe.
4: He's LeBron. He's his own thing.
5: You know Kurt Rambis.
1: Right. Never forget that.
3: You know what? I have so many L.A. friends in my life that are diehard Laker fans, and they're always defending LeBron. Now that he's not wearing the yellow, I wonder what they...
1: Well, they still got Bronny.
3: Oh, okay.
1: We'll see how Bronny does on his own, huh?
3: But I'm really curious to see what all my Laker friends are going to feel about LeBron after he's not.
1: You think LeBron said he's going out for cigarettes and never came back?
3: I just like, there's just such like staunch defenders. And I'm like, I think you're defending him because of your whole LA thing. But.
6: Hey, Brownie, I'm going to run to the store. Oh, can I go with you, Dad? No, you stay here, bud. You stay here and practice with the Lakers. I'll be right back. Hey, I love you.
0: Dad?
6: Literally the other side of the country.
3: Moving over to football. The Dallas Cowboys Pro Bowl quarterback and lead CBS television analyst Tony Romo was arrested on suspicion of operating a vehicle while under the influence late last week in Milwaukee, Wisconsin. Come on, Tony. Your Learn's favorite.
4: No, actually, I hate Tony Romo.
1: I like Tony Romo.
4: I hate Tony Romo because my husband hates Tony Romo. And every time Tony Romo talks during the broadcast, Tim,
3: chirps.
4: Who my husband is like the most soft-spoken man, like, he gets so mad. He gets so annoyed with
1: Tony
4: Romo.
1: Romo hate is unjustified.
3: You, Tony.
6: Dude. The more you say his name,
4: Tony
6: two names
4: Romo.
6: Together, they start to lose their meaning.
1: Tony Romo.
6: Oh, I think Tony Romo. I don't like Tony Romo. What I know about Tony Romo is that Tony Romo likes to Tony Romo.
4: Tony Romo's Tony Romoing all the time. Sucks.
6: It starts to feel, there were a bunch of, like, a lot of hate stuff came out.
3: The 46-year-old Tony Romo was pulled over while driving south on Interstate 43. Deputy stated that Tony Romo performed poorly on the field sobriety test, resulting in him being taken into custody, booked, and subsequently released.
1: He was in Milwaukee. What are you doing in Milwaukee?
4: What are you doing?
0: It's me, Tony Romo.
3: Well, I'll tell you. Tony Romo, who grew up roughly 35 miles away from in Burlington, Wisconsin, has been CBS's top color commentator alongside Jim Nantz since 2017. CBS Sports has offered no official comment on Tony Romo's arrest, and Tony Romo is scheduled for a formal court appearance on September 21st. Good luck, Tony Romo.
1: What?
6: That man, you look cute today. No Romo.
1: I'm crying a little bit.
3: No Romo. Moving over to the soccer pitch while the Cardinals are struggling.
5: Perry Como.
3: St. Louis City SC is on a tear playing in front of a sold-out crowd at Energizer Park on Saturday night. City SC secured a hard-fought 1-0 victory over the Colorado Rapids, extending their unbeaten streak to 7 consecutive matches.
1: How about
3: That's huge. The win marks City SC's 6th victory in their last 7 outings, firmly establishing them as one of the hottest teams in Major League Soccer as they climb up the Western Conference table. So that's great. And we'll close on the diamond with a frustrating extra-inning stomach punch for St. Louis Cardinals. They blew it, dropping a rubber match of their 3-game set against the Reds yesterday afternoon. The Cardinals lost 5-3 in 10 innings. This is their 7th loss in their last 10 games. The tragedy of the defeat was the Cardinals' right-hander Kyle Lahey pitched great. He set a career-high 9 strikeouts across 6 strong innings. Cardinals just don't have a lot of time to dwell on this loss, though, because they're going straight to Wrigley Field tonight to open a high-stakes rivalry series against the Chicago Cubs. First pitch, 6.05 p.m. our time and Chicago time. What do you know?
7: How about that?
3: With Chicago sending left-hander David Peterson to the mound. I'm your sports, and that's your moon, because whatever, man.
1: All right. One final break. We'll come back. Wrap her up.
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13: Oh, Cubs are coming here. 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
14: Yeah, we are playing the Cards game at home here in St. Louis with a 6:45 start.
15: Oh, so we're playing them here as well. We're not trading places.
14: No. Okay. They're going to be here and we're going to be here. So home game, sorry. Hey, get your tickets August 15th. Riz birthday bash at Del Mar Hall with Bags Against the Machine and Feeling This, doing Rage Against the Machine and Blink-182, and the big pre-party, which is free over at Pinup Bowl from 4 to 6. It's going to be a friggin' blast.
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13: 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And you want to hear this song? 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Have a great rest of your day. Stay cool. See you tomorrow. Bye.
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0: ready to party hard. 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
3: Hey, buddy, have you came over and looked at the new Eddie at Fast Eddie's? I finally got a new item. You know, it's been decades.
4: Decade? More like 40 years to figure out how to put a piece of shrimp on there with your steak.
3: I've known you for 40 years. You could have said something. Well, who'd have thought the Elwood could even get better? But we did it. We went and we made the Eddie. It's a foot-long serving, sir.
4: Not that I needed another reason to bring the whole gang down there. I'm still going to order those big Elwoods, the succulent. Peel and eat shrimp, the hot chick on a stick, and that famous Fast Eddie burger. 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
3: Well, I just love adding another great item for everybody to come over and enjoy. When you come on over the beautiful Clark Bridge to look at the picturesque Mississippi River.
4: Picturesque. That's very eloquent.
3: Very. Thank you very much.
4: Well, like Mr. Shannon says, if you're 21 and in a mood, come on over to picturesque Alton, Illinois, and see the very eloquent Eddie at Fast Eddie.
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a good road trip to Columbia, Mo. You got so many great places to eat in Columbia. You're going to see a show. There's almost no better spot to see a show than at the Blue Note. And Modest Mouse will be heading to Columbia. They're playing Rose Park on September the 24th, so you get to see them outside. I think I'm going to make the road trip. I love Modest Mouse live so much. From their new album, An Eraser and a Maze, Modest Mouse, Picking Dragon's Pocket.

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And then even sooner than that, Avenged Sevenfold and Good Charlotte will be here this Saturday night at Hollywood Casino Amphitheater. 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

watched a bunch of the Warped Tour from Long Beach over the weekend on Amazon. And last night, wrapping everything up, was an amazing performance from Papa Roach. Now, this has always been a good live band. Don't get me wrong. But I feel like in the last handful of years, Papa Roach has even dialed it in to a higher level. God, I can't wait for him to come back. 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Cut my life.

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1: 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And Shinedown will be at the Factory on September 7th. 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

I genuinely remember the very first time The Point played that song in the cage match. And Tim Virgin was the night jock for The Point at the time. And now, of course, he's doing Afternoon Drive over on our sister station, KG95. From the Cranberries to a little punk rock from Joyce Manor. I'm on a 5-7 The Point.

0: 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Tomorrow, we got some big tickets to give away. 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Energy up.
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No bet fees ever with the world's largest sports book. Now at your fingertips in Illinois and Missouri. A gigantic happy birthday today to Rex Brown from Pantera. And that's why we begin Alt 101 today with Cowboys from Hell. Another happy birthday going out to Abe Cunningham, the drummer for Deftones. How about Diamond?

date in 1984 that Metallica released their second studio album, Ride the Lightning, and that's Creeping Death in Alt 101. We fast forward to 1993. It was on this date that Smashing Pumpkins released one of the biggest albums of the decade in Siamese Dream. Alt 101 with the Pumpkins and Cherub Rock on 105.7 The Point.

0: got one last big giveaway for Five Finger Death Punch. 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

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We announced this show so long ago, I honestly forgot that it was still happening. 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But again, we announced this one forever ago. Be here before you know it, though.

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Amazon broadcast both days of the Warped Tour from Long Beach, California. 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I would still love to see it live, but I'll take what I can get at this point. 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

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The rivalry continues between Chicago and St. Louis. Very quick sports report on this steamy Monday in St. Louis.

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Hey, don't forget, Riz's birthday bash is going down on Saturday night, August the 15th at Del Mar Hall. This thing is absolutely going to sell out with Moon, as well as Dirtbags Against the Machine doing Rage Against the Machine, and Feeling This doing a rock show of Blink 182. There will also be a pre-party for the birthday boy next door, Mr. Riz, at Pinup Bowl with cake and prizes and all kinds of great stuff. So this is happening on Saturday, August the 15th. And, of course, details for you, 105.7thepoints.com. That's where we keep all the important info.

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The Woody Show is coming your way next. 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
0: 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Insensitivity training
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3: Hey, what's good, everybody? It is Monday. It is July the 27th, beginning of a brand new week. Welcome to it. We are The Woody Show.
4: Yeah.
3: It's 105.7 The Point, everything alternative. My name is Woody. That is Greg Gorey.
4: Hi, Wood.
3: We got Menace.
5: What's up?
3: Gina Gratis here.
6: Hi.
3: We got Seabass.
7: What?
3: Sammy.
8: Hello.
3: Jeff G on the job today. We got Morgan. Vaughn, our video producer. Dumbass Tyler is here. We got Bort. We got Menji. And today we got some more tickets, Avenged Sevenfold and Good Charlotte. I thought those giveaways ended last week. Oh, no. We got more tickets leading up to the show, which is happening this weekend. In fact, you can win a pair of those tickets coming up between now and 3 here on 105.7 The Point. Also this afternoon, tickets to go see Young the Giant and Cold War Kids a week from this Saturday. That's August 8th, I believe is the date on that one. That's the St. Louis Music Park. So win those today here on The Woody Show. Phones are open, 877-44-WOODY. Send us a text over to 22987. Is the beginning of NARC Week, ladies and gentlemen.
4: Yes. Finally.
7: Hey.
5: Justice. Yeah.
3: So it is Shark Week on Discovery. It is NARC Week, Cart NARC Week, here on The Woody Show. And some special surprises throughout the week.
5: New features.
3: With some new features. They do that every year for Discovery, too, and they do.
4: They got to come up with something.
3: Yeah. I was watching another one of these videos where there are some, you know, unaware swimmers. These were like some kids in the ocean. And just that big ass great white shark that was just kind of hovering around.
9: Just looking at them.
3: I think it's like in Malibu.
7: Mm-hmm.
3: And the thing is, like, they've always been there. You know what the difference is?
4: Yeah.
3: We didn't have drones.
7: Right.
3: Yeah. And I agree with the comments. People on all these comments, whenever they, you know, paddleboarders or here's some swimmers and there's sharks going around. If I see a drone hovering around where I'm swimming.
7: Yeah.
4: Assume it's a shark.
7: That's like chum.
3: I'm getting the F out.
7: Yeah, totally.
3: That's the new warning. That's the new shark warning.
7: Yep.
3: Is that, and weren't they talking about that at one point? Like they were going to have drones hovering above certain beaches where there were known, like, you know, like a heavier concentration.
4: Sure, yeah.
3: And they would sound like an alarm of some kind.
7: That's not a bad idea.
3: If it spotted something in the water, like, all right.
5: That's cool.
3: Maybe it's time to get out. Today, July 27th, is Bagpipe Appreciation Day. I have none.
4: You will not partake.
3: God, I hate bagpipes. Today, Menace, is National Chicken Finger Day.
5: Oh, that's
9: hell
5: cool.
9: Yeah, it is.
10: I've been saying.
3: Where are we going?
9: By the way, I tried the Costco ones.
3: Oh, yeah?
7: Yeah.
9: And they were actually really good, Menace. I think you'd like them, man. They give you a lot of bang for your buck. It's a lot of fingers in there.
5: Interesting.
3: All right. It's National Creme Brulee Day.
7: Love it.
4: Mm.
3: It is National New Jersey Day.
7: Sure.
3: Shout out to the drywallers. It's Walk on Stilts Day.
5: Ooh,
7: nice.
3: I think that's kind of cool.
4: I think it's really cool.
3: Like when you watch dudes who are really good at drywall and how quick they are with like
4: it's
3: cutting, taping, mudding, doing all that stuff, and especially the guys who are doing the ceilings and stuff, they're on the stilts.
4: And then they have the screw gun. It's just whoop.

0: Yeah, that stuff is super cool, man.
1: So rad.
0: Yeah, nice nice work. Let's see, and today is National Sleepyhead Day. How's that going, Gina? Have you figured anything out about that? We had an after hours voicemail. Yeah, here's somebody left us a message, 877-44-WOODY.
2: Hi! I just wanted to do a checkup on Gina. Gina, I, like you, cannot sleep for crap. Every night I get on average about 3 hours to maybe 4 hours of sleep, and I understand your pain and the insanity that comes behind it. And I, too, got myself an Oura ring after hearing Woody talk about how it's been helpful for him with his sleep. But I have found that the Oura ring has been lending itself to way more anxiety than anything.
3: That's what
2: so
3: I was
2: every morning
3: of.
2: When I check my Oura ring,
3: yes.
2: my heart's pounding because I'm like, what's my sleep score
3: yes.
2: going to be? And then every time, even though without fail, I get like an absolute crap score, I get so infuriated. And I just find myself that it's not as helpful as it is more anxiety inducing. So I just wanted to do a little welfare check on Gina and see how she's doing and how you're enjoying or hating the Oura ring. Love you guys. Talk to you later. Bye.
3: Bye. He's so right. Oh my God. That's why I didn't want the Oura ring, because I didn't want it to confirm anything.
0: So what he's talking about and what Gina's confirming, it sounds like you need a therapist.
4: Yeah.
3: I mean,
0: you know,
3: I don't know about that.
0: If an Oura ring can give you such anxiety.
3: No. It's
4: yeah,
3: not.
4: Yeah. yeah. If you, know? You just can't even, it's that hard.
3: Okay.
0: It's a tool to give you some insight. Like,
3: I understand.
0: Like, maybe I have to adjust my schedule. Maybe I'm getting better sleep when I get home from doing this weird, you know, schedule that we have, like, which is what I figured out. Uh-huh. Yeah.
3: Yeah. For me, it's not really the sleep score. As Jeff G and I have discussed many times, it's the sleep debt. I'm like, what do you mean I'm at 7 hours into sleep debt that I need to make it up?
0: The idea is to figure it out.
3: I know.
0: So that you can get that score up. I started with the terrible scores as well.
3: Mm-hmm.
0: And you know what? Here's my score. Boom. 93.
3: I've never, ever.
4: Dang,
0: 93.
4: On a weekday?
0: Yeah. 93.
3: That's
0: on a
3: awesome.
0: Weekday.
3: Good for you.
0: Yeah, but it takes a long time. It's like anything else. It's like you've worked out once, right? And you're expecting to have the V, Greg, you know?
1: Yeah, I know.
0: Yeah.
1: No, that won't happen.
0: It's a work in progress.
3: No, I get
0: it's a work
3: that.
0: In progress.
3: I worked out once and realized how much it hurt and didn't change anything, and now I'm depressed.
0: Yeah.
3: So I understand.
0: So you just got to keep working at it.
3: I shall do that.
0: Yeah. Look, I think it works great. If you're going to make y'all like it's going to make you nuts about that kind of thing, well then, yeah. Okay.
5: Yeah.
3: No, I always say all information is good information, but it is
0: right.
3: Like, God damn it, I actually thought I slept well. The ring says I didn't.
0: Right, and you have to go into it looking to get insight, not to get pissed.
3: Mm-hmm.
0: You know, it's there for information.
3: Got it.
0: Yeah. 877-44-WOODY. You can always leave us your after-hours voicemail, whatever you got.

0: And we'll start with the celebrities. Happy birthday to Alex Rodriguez, the former MLB All-Star. He's 51 years old. From Game of Thrones, Jaime Lannister.
1: Oh.
0: Nicolaj Coster-Waldau. Is that how you say his name?
1: Yeah, he's Danish.
0: He's something.
1: He's cutie.
0: That's a crazy name.
1: Yeah.
0: 56 years old. You got Maya Rudolph, who is 54 today. For the wrestling fans, Triple H.
2: Yes.
0: His real name's Paul.
1: Oh.
2: Yeah. Paul.
0: Paul H. Paul Michael Levesque.
2: Oh,
0: he's 57 today. Jordan Spieth, the professional golfer, is 33. And your porno birthday today is Tori Lux. And today's birthday girl, she has seen more hogs than Sturgis. You know, the big motorcycle.
3: Yeah,
0: yeah,
3: yeah, dude. Yeah.
0: 125 fine adult films, including It's a Tough Job, But Someone's Gotta Do It.
1: Mm-hmm.
0: She was in Buttface Volume 2. She was in Lode Warriors Volume 1.
1: Nice.
0: How about My White Mom Needs Chocolate Meat?
1: Oh.
2: Nice.
0: She was in Pound the Round Volume 7. Nail My Tail Volume 1. Strap on tight, it's a lesbian ride.
2: Look out, here we go.
0: And then who can forget her unforgettable role in Rock and Roll in My Butthole, Volumes 2 and 4. That is Tori Lux, who's 39 years old today. 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
10: 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We've got sunny skies and an extreme heat warning in effect until this evening, so stay safe out there. There's a high of 99 today and a low of 80.
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1: Yeah.
0: Here on a brand new week. It is Monday. Between now and 3, as I mentioned, we got a chance to win some more tickets for Avenged Sevenfold and Good Charlotte, which they're going to be in town this weekend at Hollywood Casino Amphitheater this Saturday night. 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

0: breaking news. Greg Gorey had to take a major cat out at work. Not since the fall of Rome has there been this much devastation.
1: Woody. And now, back to the Woody Show.
2: Yeah, we were recently talking about, I forget how we got on the subject, but about how, you know, there are, like, wives that will use sex as a weapon, you know,
3: A lady was saying, hey, stop being a bunch of raggedy nags.
4: And withholding sex.
2: Oh, yeah. Right. Okay, yeah. It was the woman that was the TED Talk for the ladies.
5: Yes. Okay.
4: Pageant queen.
2: Yeah. Well, now on that same, somebody sent this off to us and said, hey, based on your conversation, these are tips from married people that have kept them happy for years.
5: Okay.
2: Some of these are pretty funny. Some of these are actually good ideas. So I just wanted to share a couple of these. Like this one says, when I've asked him to do a project more than twice, we were talking about, Gina, I think, mentioned, if I ask Andy to do something.
5: And it just goes away.
2: Right. And then she has to come back.
4: Yeah. And say, I'm checking back in with you.
2: My point to her was, well, did you say I would like this done right now? Or is it just a request that at some point he does something? That's different.
5: I'm not a prison warden. I just, when you get to it, but then get to
2: I'm
5: it.
2: I'm not a prison warden. Just don't ask Andy.
6: Yeah. Just get
5: right now. No, it just goes away into the ether.
2: Well, every woman is a sea. Just don't ask your father or your grandfather or something like that. Isn't that the old saying? It says, when I've asked him to do a project more than twice, I get out all the wrong power tools and I act like I'm going to start doing it. And it works every time.
6: That's smart.
5: Kind of also what I do. He's like, where are you going with all this stuff? I don't know if I'm just going to go do the thing I asked you to do. No.
2: I got it. Put it down. I tell him made up stories about things that my friend's husband did and finish with, I'm so glad you don't do that. But they're all things that he does that I don't like, and he self-corrects.
5: That's funny.
3: I don't hate that. It's kind of that's great passive aggressivity.
6: Yeah. That's a Jedi mind trick.
2: Yeah, what was the thing? You were doing something at somebody at one point, but you were making like that mouth noise, kind of like, you would do like an audible signal, and you used it the example of
6: it's like dog training.
2: Right.
3: Yeah. Oh, yeah.
5: Yeah.
3: I was dog whispering, like, excuse me, line.
2: Yeah, but I forget why and who you were doing that to.
3: Well, I think it might have been Menace.
2: It was somebody here.
4: Yeah, it was that thing.
2: Yeah, it was somebody here. This one says, I jokingly say things like, the dishes need doing and you need doing, and I only have energy for one of these things.
5: Oh, okay.
4: And you need doing.
2: And he'll do the dishes in record time. When he annoys me, I move his bookmark back a few pages. So satisfying.
5: That'll
2: well, joke's on you. That would never work for us, right, Menace?
6: No.
3: No, no.
5: You voracious reader.
6: Ooh.
2: Yeah.
4: What punishment?
2: This is a good idea. We have a decision coin with our names that we flip when both of us don't care on whatever we can't come to a joint decision on, like what's for dinner or where we should go. The name it lands on must make the choice. The coin is the law.
4: Oh, it's good.
5: Well, I like that.
2: I kind of like that.
4: The coin is the law.
2: Yeah, because man, I hate that conversation.
6: It's the worst.
2: I don't care where we go. Yeah. I'll find something. You make the decision. If there's something I really don't want, I'll tell you, like, hey, anything but Chinese. Yeah.
4: But then you could try that thing we talked about before where you say to your wife, guess what we're having?
2: And then she's on to that now.
4: She is.
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0: It's 105.7 The Point, everything alternative. It is the Woody Show. Yeah. And right now, we're looking for caller 10. What will you win if you're caller 10?
1: What?
0: Well, if you were paying attention, you would know. It's Avenged Sevenfold and Good Charlotte. They're in town this Saturday night out at the Amphitheater. Caller 10 gets the tickets, 314-624-DUDE. That's 314-624-DUDE, or from the Illinois side, 618-398-DUDE. Caller 10, we got your Avenged Sevenfold Good Charlotte tickets. This is the latest from the Dirty Heads called One of Those Days. 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
1: That's a complicated question. 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
2: That's a complicated question. So being here today,
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5: Alright, a little follow-up from what we were just talking about before the break. The tips from married people that have kept them happy for years. This is just another kind of follow-up thing. Said, hey, Woody Show, long-time listener here. This is on the text, by the way, 949. I'm listening to a podcast from earlier in the week, and you guys talked about the percentages of people having sex. And this bummed me out because my wife and I would have sex at least once a month. Wow. Nice. She got pregnant with our daughter in May of 2024. And since then, how many times do you think they've had sex?
6: Since
5: May of 2024.
6: So over 2 years ago.
5: She got pregnant with the daughter, May 2024. Since getting pregnant with the daughter, how many times have they had sex?
7: Ooh, I say 3 times.
5: Yeah. I'm going to bring up the stats again, just in case anybody forgot about married people and how much they're doing it. A little normal by the numbers. 25% of married people sex once a week. 16%, 2 to 3 times per week. 5%, 4 or more times. So that's pretty unrealistic. 17% sex once a month, which is what he said he was at before all this happened. 19% of married people, sex is 2 to 3 times per month. 10% hadn't had sex in the past year. And 7% have had sex once or twice in the past year.
8: Okay.
5: Those are like the normal by the numbers. So for, all right, them, so for this guy.
6: How about twice?
8: Yeah, I'm
5: twice.
8: I agree. Twice.
5: I would
7: since
5: say May twice. Of 2024.
7: I Ooh. Said three.
5: Three?
8: I'd say eight.
5: Eight, Seabass?
9: Judging by the tone, I'm going to say zero.
5: Since then, we have had sex once.
6: One time in two years.
5: One time. She insists that she is not disinterested. She's scared to get pregnant again.
8: There's ways around
5: it's
8: that.
5: Like, how about,
6: I don't buy that.
5: I don't buy that either. Because, dude, you can get your tubes tied. Right. He can have a vasectomy. You can be on the pill and doing condoms and pulling out.
6: Right.
5: You can do all three things
8: yeah.
5: and still be doing that. And, I mean, pretty much eliminate.
6: Yeah, you're going to be yeah. fine.
5: How about you get a vasectomy and you wear a rubber? Yeah. Is she still going to be against it because she's afraid to get pregnant? Dude, she doesn't want to do you. There's something.
7: Yeah, dude, did you get fat and gross after the kids?
9: Yeah, that's what I really want to know.
8: But that's also like PTSD with maybe whatever happened during the birth or who knows. She needs therapy if that's the case.
9: Oh, yeah, more therapy. I'm sure that'll help
8: Well,
9: her.
8: If she's afraid to have sex, that's.
10: She got to talk about that with somebody.
11: She has a side piece. That's the end of the story.
5: What's that?
11: She has a side piece.
5: She does?
11: She does.
10: How does she have time for a side piece?
11: I don't know.
10: She's got a newborn.
11: But clearly she doesn't want her husband.
5: Newborn.
11: So
5: it was May of 2024.
10: Okay. Toddler.
6: Yeah, she's got a
5: and?
6: Kid.
10: Way harder.
5: People with kids find out more than once in a year and a half.
10: No, I mean to have an affair.
5: Oh.
10: That would be
5: yeah.
10: difficult.
5: Would it?
6: It's. No, I
10: think so.
6: I don't think so.
10: Because
6: he might be going to work. And she's
10: I would
6: saying,
10: say
5: there's always room for Jell-O.
10: I would say to him, I would have him to say to her, look, it's one of two things. Either you got all blown out, you don't want me to see it, or you're exhausted and you don't want to do it. Either way, these things are fixable.
5: Yeah, I would. I think it's ultimatum time. I think it's like, yo.
9: Yeah.
5: No, I'm saying.
11: Yeah.
5: No.
11: Put out or get out.
5: Well, this goes pretty much.
11: Yeah.
5: Pretty much because this goes to, like, I'm not saying he should just go out and cheat. He's got to have that conversation first. Like, look, this is a problem. This is not good. This is not a sustainable thing.
9: May I go out and cheat?
5: This is not how it's going to be.
10: Mother, may I?
5: Yeah. So here's the thing. Either we got to figure this out. Or I'm going to move on.
6: Yeah.
10: Mm-hmm. You
5: and
10: know
5: that
10: what?
5: Could be
6: because
5: moving
6: nobody's
5: on.
6: Nobody's that nuclear afraid of getting pregnant.
5: Because I think like we say, hey, just man up and break up.
6: Yeah.
5: And then you can go do whatever you want. But I think at least if you've had that conversation, here's where I would tolerate the cheating. If he told her that and gave her the heads up and said, look, we got to figure this out. And if at that point she refuses to figure it out, then whatever he does at that point, because she's made no effort to fix this, which is an important part of any relationship, especially marriage. And it's obviously important to him. It should be important to her.
6: Yep.
10: Yeah. You know what I think a good compromise would be? Rub and tugs.
5: No.
10: What do you mean no?
5: No.
9: I mean,
10: you just said, I'm going to give her an ultimatum.
5: Yeah.
10: And I think that would be the ultimatum.
5: But I don't think that's a long-term fix for him.
9: You could skate for a few years on it.
11: Yeah.
10: You can't visit this when the kid's in elementary school.
5: But the bigger issue is the wife. right?
7: Exactly.
5: It's still there. Like, that's not fixing the problem.
9: Yeah. Well, but it's also driving jealousy. Nothing makes a woman move like jealousy.
10: That's true.
5: Oh, yeah.
10: Damn.
5: Okay.
10: We are motivated.
7: But you're stuck with this chick.
5: But look, there's plenty of people that get divorced and they move on, and everybody lives happily ever after.
10: Right. Mommy, why did your daddy get divorced? She wouldn't put out.
5: Yeah, your mom wasn't putting out.
6: I'm being approved.
9: I gave her an ultimatum.
7: Yeah.
10: I told her rubber.
6: And she's also lying because she claims, it's not that I'm not interested. Yeah, you're not.
5: You guys think there's something wrong with the ultimatum?
6: No, not
5: like,
6: really.
5: This needs to be fixed.
6: No,
5: it's a non-negotiable for me. Yeah. If I'm the husband, it's a non-negotiable for me.
6: Because when the sex life is good, it's 10% of the relationship. And when it's bad, it's 90% of the relationship.
11: That's correct. Yeah.
6: So it's important to him. It should be important to her.
5: Yeah. Like, if he's just stepping out and cheating without having that conversation, ultimatum or not, then that's wrong.
8: No, I don't think, I gave you an ultimatum so I can cheat.
5: I mean,
8: she obviously needs help working through something.
5: Back
8: I think
5: to
8: we
5: therapy,
8: can agree
5: Steve
8: on
5: has.
8: That. Yeah, but saying, like, I'm just going to cheat on you, I mean, you have the option to leave.
5: No, I didn't say go cheat. I said it could be anything from cheating to just going through with the divorce.
6: Right,
5: like whatever happens after that, there's inaction on her side after he's had that conversation and made it super clear about this is important, needs to get figured out. If she doesn't do anything to fix it, whether it's going to therapy or just like close her eyes and hold her nose and put her legs up and just ignores it and just keeps on keeping on the way things are, whatever happens after that, I don't blame him.
7: I think she needs
5: is more the point.
7: To have some tequila or something. You know?
5: Exactly.
7: Right. She needs to loosen up.
5: Let's loosen up them knees, girl.
9: I think what Sammy's not getting is that thinking about and wallowing in your thoughts and feelings is what probably got her into this place to begin with.
10: But I think what Seabass isn't getting is that's not always a therapeutic response to anything. She can actually be fixed.
5: I don't know if Seabass is thinking about it from a therapeutic standpoint.
10: I know he's not thinking about therapy from a therapeutic standpoint.
8: This is not just like, my childhood, whatever. No. Like people who have, but that, I think that's how you view it. And this is a specific situation where it seems like she's gone through some sort of trauma or something that is making her feel that way.
10: Like
8: that needs to be worked through and then finished.
10: Yeah,
8: and then
10: help me untangle this or help me get out.
8: Right.
9: I can help her untangle something. Know what I'm saying?
7: Hell yeah, bro.
5: Now, this is different. I don't know if it's his obsession with car racing now that he treats even restaurants as pit stops.
6: Totally.
0: One time I went out to eat with you, Menace. I was halfway through my meal, and he gets out of his chair and is like walking out like, are we done?
7: Yeah.
0: And I'm like, I guess we're done.
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1: Hey, yeah.
0: Woody, Greg, Menace, Gina Grad.
2: Hi.
0: Phones always open for you. 877-44-WOODY. 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And little buddy Menace has an update for us, you guys.
1: I do.
2: Okay.
0: The results are in.
1: The results are in. So I joined this new gym, and they do one of those like basic body scans, and they'll tell you like body
3: BMI.
1: BMI.
0: Body fat percentage.
1: Yeah, and you have to do like, you go on this machine and it does like 360 of your whole body. It's, you know, it's awesome.
3: That's cool.
1: But so the results are in, and my body fat percentage is 22%, which is average.
3: Sounds good.
1: It could be better.
3: Really?
1: They said that my overall body fat is like 44 pounds.
2: Oh my God.
1: So that's why, like, when you talk to the doctor, like, with my height, I should be like 170 something pounds. Dude, there's no way.
0: Yeah, there's no way.
3: You would have to starve yourself.
1: Get down to that. That's insane.
0: Well, the number of Americans using GLP-1s has quadrupled in just 2 years.
1: Dude, do it.
3: I believe it.
1: Do it.
0: Yeah, because it's like a newer thing. People are jumping on it, right?
1: Yeah.
0: So that's like Ozempic, Wegovy, Zepbound, things like that, Mounjaro. Now, one of the other things, and I don't know, maybe, you know, because Seabass gets a lot of crap when people see these videos of him in the studio saying he's the fat one now. He and Sammy, you know, fat Sammy.
3: Oh, God.
0: No, but like, they're like, dude, what the hell happened with Seabass? Woody and Menace have gotten thinner and Seabass has gotten bigger.
1: Yeah.
0: But also for Seabass, here's an added wrinkle to the whole thing, because now there's a whole story about how Ozempic, Wegovy, things like that, your waistline gets smaller, but that's not the only thing decreasing. Weight loss drugs now linked to hair loss. Data from the University of Pennsylvania Health System was analyzed. The study looked at specifically patients with type 2 diabetes who are using GLP-1 medications. So I don't think Seabass has diabetes.
3: But something's going on.
0: But he's got a receding hairline.
3: Yeah.
1: Jeez.
0: So
3: he'll deny it.
0: What's going on?
1: Yeah. So
0: be careful out there, guys.
1: Yeah, for sure.
0: 877-44-WOODY. Or just book your trip to Turkey and get that hair transplant.
3: Yeah. Totally.
1: Easy peasy.
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1: Greg is one of the smartest people I know, and
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7: And we're into another new hour. It is The Woody Show. I'm Woody. That's Greg Gorey.
8: Yeah, hi.
7: That's Menace.
9: What's up? Hi.
7: We've got Gina Grad.
10: Hi.
7: Phones are open. 877-44-WOODY. Sends the text over to 22987. Let's check in on some cheers and jeers. We'll start with you, Menace.
9: Well, had a great weekend with you, actually, Woody, and our friends in Las Vegas. It was fun to hang out at a new spot. Usually we have a yearly trip and we hang out at a certain pool, but now we tried a new pool and it was awesome. And then we hit a couple restaurants. And
7: yeah, it's like a pool cabana day. So you can go to any of the hotels or resorts, and they can you see them. They have these nice little cabanas off to the side where they bring food and drinks and everything else. It's dope.
10: You're like, I wish I had one of those.
9: It's not crazy expensive either.
6: The Woody Show.
7: What the hell is that?
9: Uh-oh.
10: Reminder that it's The Woody Show.
9: Oh, no.
7: No.
9: But anyways,
7: on things.
9: It was a really good time. And then you actually introduced me to Mother Wolf, the restaurant. I've heard a lot about it, but I've never been there. They had one on property, and it was delicious,
10: it
9: man.
10: Rules.
7: Yeah,
10: it
7: we were so at Fountain Blue.
10: You mean Fontainebleau?
7: Whatever it's called.
9: Yeah.
7: which is a nice place. I don't see how it survives.
4: Really?
7: Yeah,
4: what?
7: It's so big, and it's so empty.
9: And it's
7: Yeah.
9: Good though.
7: Yeah, like, I mean, it's
9: top
7: great.
9: Tier.
7: It's great. Like, the rooms are nice and everything else. And the pool thing was a great experience and everything
9: all
7: else.
9: The food's awesome.
7: But it's not unique to that place. I mean, like, look at Resorts World. Look at all these other places. There's nobody. There's just nobody there.
10: Wow.
7: Yeah. Vegas is in some trouble with some of that stuff. It's weird because it's so expensive that you know, used to be one of those where it was like a
4: mega cheap.
7: You just go there because it was cheaper to go there. I mean, even though you weren't rich, you could live like you were rich for a weekend.
10: Right.
7: Now it's like you got to be rich. It's a special occasion place. Now.
10: Wait a second. So you're not getting any hot deals, even though these hotels are empty.
7: No.
10: Wow.
7: No. Mm-hmm. No. You have to go to like Old Vegas or whatever. And the problem is, and I was reading about this, is that a lot of the resorts during COVID to try to make ends meet or try to figure out the financials. They used to own the land that the property sat on. Uh-huh. They sold it to the private investor people.
10: Oh.
7: And so now they're leasing it back from the private investor people, sometimes for over $1 billion a month.
10: Jeez.
7: And so where they used to be able to offer drinks and food vouchers and deals on rooms and things like that, they can't. They have to up everything, $35 parking.
4: Yeah,
7: and, $17 waters and all these other things.
10: Or my favorite, the resort fee.
7: Which is why it's hard for them to make the business work. So something's gonna have to happen because
9: there's a couple of properties that are doing all-inclusive deals, which I think
4: Like dinner, show, and the room, everything.
7: Well, you can still get some pretty decent deals like in Old Vegas.
10: Like downtown.
7: You know, but a lot of the stuff on the strip is in trouble.
4: Yeah.
10: Oh, boy.
7: Because of those factors. I never really understood because there's still people there. And people are gambling, and you go, well, how are they not making just a ton of money?
4: Every minute.
7: Well, it's not that they're not making money. The gambling from year to year is pretty flat.
4: Yeah.
7: Like, people are still gambling. Those numbers are the same. But when it comes to their profits and stuff, it's because it's how McDonald's owns the land that these restaurants sit on, even though it's franchised.
10: Mm. Wow.
7: You know, the McDonald's people own the land, and so you have to lease it back, and, like, look at the amount of space that takes, and you have a really good location. Some of these places are paying up to $1 billion a month.
10: That's not just for the land.
7: So before one person even walks in, they're already $1 billion
10: in the hole
7: for that month, which is why the math don't math.
4: Yeah, but if you and I gamble, there's the rent for the year.
7: Yeah. It's not

0: that Vegas sucks. Vegas is great, and the resorts are great, and it's a really cool thing. But like, you know, the math is tough right now. And so it'll be interesting to see how that all plays out over the next handful of years, because it's not sustainable.
1: Well, of course not. Especially when people stop coming.
2: It's all entertainment.
3: Because I think it's gotten less fun because of that.
0: Well, the shows
3: and
0: are great.
3: I won't go.
0: The restaurants are great. Like all those other things. Everything else.
2: Sports town.
0: Everything that you loved about it, like the things themselves, take the price tag off everything. All those things are still there and they're still great. It's just that a lot of those things have become unattainable for many people.
3: Yeah.
1: Wow. Because even on stuff like Hotels Tonight or whatever, it was like, oh my God, I could stay at the Wynn for $35. And I guess you're just not seeing
0: those
1: anymore.
0: Well, you can still get something like that during the week. But they said at any given time, even on the weekends, these places are a quarter empty.
1: God, that's crazy.
0: Even on the weekends.
3: A quarter empty.
0: Yeah.
3: So they're 75% full.
0: Correct.
3: That seems pretty good.
0: Well,
3: right?
0: not compared to how it was.
1: It's like, not going to make them their $1 billion.
0: Because the more people are there, the more people are on the casino floor and they're gambling and they're doing that kind of stuff, which is where the money really kind of comes in.
1: But at least the pools probably aren't that much of a herpes stew.
0: Oh, there's still a ton of people at the pool.
1: Oh, damn
0: because
1: it.
0: I think it's one of the cheaper things. If you were there, you could just go to the pool and hang out. You might not be getting like a cabana with all your friends, you know, but you know, you could still do all that.
2: Well, either way, I had a good time.
0: I would say that like I said, the place is there. This is not a knock on any of the places themselves. It's the business of it.
3: Yeah.
0: You know, it's the business of it. For whatever reason, the decisions were made and how things happened, that's where we're at. And people like Greg wonder, well, why is it that
3: I
0: used to be able to go there? And that was what they were able to do to keep people coming and to keep people gambling.
3: And right,
1: and
3: it
1: seems pretty short-sighted.
0: Yeah. Yeah. It's like how we used to have free breakfast burritos around here.
3: Oh, yeah,
1: what?
3: Every week.
0: You know, like every week they used to do that. But then as you know, the business changes and they have other expenses, we don't get that anymore. And then it went from breakfast burritos to breakfast bagels.
3: And then those disappeared.
0: So sad. And now we're lucky if they, you know, even stock the little break area with coffees and keep the machine running for the coffee for Greg.
3: Oh, with God, if Belvita. That ends, I'm out. Out. Couldn't even exist.
0: All right, what's your jeer?
2: Oh, my jeer is I got that thing that I told you that I've been bringing up with the chlorine. I don't know, I get really itchy after the pool.
3: Oh, yeah.
2: And it went away. But now I guess it's back again.
1: Is it every pool?
2: It was like for a full year I was getting it. And then now like the past 2 years, completely fine. And then I had it again this weekend. It's
0: even
2: so weird.
0: Menace's skin is sensitive.
3: Oh, yeah.
0: You know, maybe you have to use pools for women. Like you do the deodorant for women. Like maybe your skin
3: is
0: just
3: pool.
0: Like he needs the pH balance for her, or whatever they say. You know,
1: strong enough for a man.
0: Yeah. Strong
1: pH
0: enough
1: balance
0: for
1: a man. For a
0: pH
1: woman.
0: Balance
2: look,
0: for a woman.
2: After the pool, I did take a bath and it was pretty awesome.
0: Oh yeah!
3: Oh my
0: God!
1: Calgon, damn girl.
0: Yeah, we were all coordinating. You know what time everybody's going to meet up, and then you know Menace's wife, Spicy Nacho, hits everybody and goes, "Well, Menace is in a bubble bath right now, like a bubble bath."
2: I think I'm going to do it more often.
3: Did like you take a towel and like wrap it up over your head?
2: I did.
0: Like a Calgon, take me away.
2: It ruled hard, man.
1: Did you clean the tub first, or you just hop in?
2: It was spotless.
1: Oh, okay.
2: It
1: always freaks me out to take hotel baths.
2: The Fontainebleau, I'm telling you, man, that place rules.
0: Did you use official bubble bath? Like,
2: I just took the
3: body wash.
0: Well, that's how a man does it. Yeah. You just take the
3: whatever
0: they
1: take
0: got.
1: Take some Clorox, throw it in there.
0: Yeah,
2: I understand why people get like super high and then like just you know fall asleep.
3: Die.
0: All right, 877-44 Woody. You can send us a text over to 22987. We'll take the quick break. We'll come back. We'll have the trending news headlines with Gina Grad next on The Woody Show. 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
27: 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Happy Monday, St. Louis. We've got sunny skies and an extreme heat warning in effect until this evening, so stay safe out there. There's a high of 99 today and a low of 80.
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1: Takes a part of me, something lost and never seen.

0: Little corn in the mix. Never bad.
1: Always a good thing.
0: Another one of Greg's favorites. I love it. Yep. Did you see Jonathan Davis just got married?
2: No,
1: yeah. But I did see him doing one of his songs with a symphony.
0: Oh, I saw that too.
3: Oh, that's cool.
1: God, that was good.
0: That was good.
1: That was so cool.
0: Wasn't it Freak on a Leash?
1: I think so.
0: I think that song we just played.
1: I thought, how are they going to do this?
0: Yeah, pretty cool.
1: Yeah.
0: We got your chance to win tickets for Young the Giant and Cold War Kids this afternoon. That, and along with the Avenged Sevenfold tickets that we just gave away last hour. Some more stuff to give away coming up. Menace, I did see something in the news. TLC launching a new reality series called Double Lives of Suburban Housewives.
2: Okay.
0: And it follows six different couples from the St. Louis area who appear to live, you know, typical suburban lives.
2: Yeah.
0: But they secretly make adult content online.
1: Ooh, hot.
2: Preet. Yeah.
0: So the Double Lives of Suburban Wives, that premieres on August 9th. How about you find out that's your that's the neighbor chick?
4: Yeah. I shoot the link.
0: Exactly. Phones are open, 877-44-WOODY. 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It's Muse, Knights of Sidonia, 105.7 The Point.

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1: And we go right to Gina Grad, who's standing by with the trending news headlines.
4: Well, San Francisco 49ers head coach Kyle Shanahan, he's recovering after getting hurt in a big car crash a couple weeks ago. He had a concussion, a broken nose, three broken ribs, a broken hand, and he needed more than 40 stitches in his face.
5: Damn.
4: Yeah, he was treated at the hospital. He's been released, but the internet, it's on fire, saying he's drunk driving. Of course, no proof of that, just the internet, you know, being the internet. But
6: I think you would have heard about that. Like, if there was a drunk driving incident involving an NFL head coach, someone from the police department would have leaked that information about how he got... Look at, like, Justin Timberlake or any of these other people. Yeah. You would have heard about
5: also,
6: that.
5: Also, if he got that messed up, there's no way that he would be able to hide that he was drunk.
4: But here's the thing. The information didn't even become public for 2 weeks. So somebody was sitting on it. Somebody had their mouth shut. And speaking of that, another well-known NFL personality was arrested, this time for a confirmed DWI. That was former Dallas Cowboys quarterback Tony Romo. He was busted on suspicion of DWI in Milwaukee. So according to that police report, Romo was pulled over and performed poorly on his field sobriety test. He was taken into custody. He was released. And he'll have to be in court in September. No word if he'll face any punishment for his job over at CBS.
6: My question, because when I saw this story, it said Tony Romo arrested for OWI, which I had not seen before.
4: OWI.
6: I wish could just agree on, is it OWI, DUI, or DWI?
4: Is it operating?
6: Operating while intoxicated.
4: Yeah, I like it.
6: So DUI, DWI, can we just like standardize?
7: Right.
4: I mean, does that cover like using a wrecking ball? Like, why does it have to be? What are you operating?
8: Because DUI is drinking. DWI is
4: driving.
6: Driving
8: under the influence. DWI
6: driving while intoxicated.
8: While impaired. So I think that goes under like pills or weed or something like that. That's different.
6: But again, can we just standardize? It doesn't matter what it is. Yeah. You were impaired. So whether it was with alcohol or there's some kind of drugs or cough medicine, you know, whatever. They could say, you know, you're impaired. So
4: yeah, I don't like it. I don't like OWI.
6: Let's just stick with a standard thing.
4: That'd be nice.
6: Let's simplify.
4: Yeah. Why make it harder? And finally, not to mention as far as the weekend box office goes, The Odyssey down 30%, but it's still dominated. It was still number one. This week, that's going to change, though, with Spider-Man Brand New Day hitting theaters. This weekend, though, it was all about San Diego Comic-Con. So we have some of the highlights. Rick Moranis, that was exciting for a lot of people. He hasn't been on screen since Honey, We Shrunk Ourselves in 1997.
6: And he looks pretty much the same.
4: He looks exactly the same.
6: Yeah.
4: He was there promoting his return as Dark Helmet for Spaceballs, the new one. Yeah.
7: Nice.
4: Marvel's Comic-Con panel included Ryan Reynolds in a gray Deadpool costume. Ryan Gosling was announced as Ghost Rider, and Robert Downey Jr. joined other cast members for Avenger Doomsday on stage to share that new trailer. And Ryan Reynolds crashed the presentation. He was in disguise. He wore this never-before-seen on-screen gray Deadpool costume and pretended to be a cosplayer. Mm-hmm. That was funny.
6: I like it when they do that where people are walking around. They don't realize it's the real...
2: No clue. Yeah.
4: The best one, I went to Comic-Con that year, and the best one was like, damn, that guy really looks like Walter White from Breaking Bad. And Bryan Cranston came on stage in the Walter White mask that he was walking around in all day and ripped it off. And
6: that's
4: of course
6: awesome.
4: Had hair and it was awesome.
2: Oh my God, that rules.
4: Black Panther 3 was announced with David Johnson as T'Challa grown up, his grown up son. T'Challa was the late Chadwick Boseman in the first film. That's expected to hit theaters in 2028. And you might know David from that HBO show, The Industry. Prime Video shared a teaser for Carrie, which I'm so excited about. That premiere is October 7th. Apple TV debuted a trailer for Matchbox, the movie that stars John Cena and
6: like
4: Jessica
6: Matchbox
4: Biel.
6: Matchbox Cars?
5: Yeah.
4: Matchbox. Yeah, the movie. Premieres October 9th. And Green Day brought an ice cream truck to promote their upcoming movie, Nimrods.
6: Oh, I did see a video of that.
4: Was that Kia?
6: Yeah, he's like standing on top of it, and he was, Billy Joe's up there doing songs. Jenna Fisher, you know, from The Office.
4: Yeah,
6: Pam
4: love
6: from
4: her.
6: The Office.
4: Yeah.
6: She was like off to the side with like Trey Cool. And
4: that's so random.
5: Where's the truck at, guys?
6: It was just Billy Joe playing guitar and, you know, singing the
4: basket case. Yeah, and handed out ice cream.
6: Oh, babe.
4: Yeah, so that's what's going on, Woody.
6: All right, thank you very much, Gina Grad.
4: You got it.
6: More Woody Show's next. Hang on.
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Breaking Benjamin, Something Wicked. It's 105.7 The Point, Everything Alternative. It is the Woody Show, Monday afternoon. Woody, Greg, Menace, Gina Grad. Yeah. 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And the song has become just an anthem. Mr. Brightside. It's the Killers. 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

0: Well, the celebration of life ceremony for Oliver Tree, who recently died in the helicopter crash. That happened with his family, friends, and fans.
1: I forgot to watch.
0: Diplo, Logan Paul, and a whole bunch more. There were live performances, tribute videos, unreleased footage, and a whole bunch more, including one thing people were talking about is his mom, Oliver's mom.
2: Yeah, his mom was great.
0: Yeah, talked about her final FaceTime with Oliver before the accident.
3: I texted Oliver the day before he passed and asked how quitting smoking was going for him, as he promised he would give it up once he was on tour. He FaceTimed me immediately and let out a huge puff of cigarette smoke in my face. But he was so happy and excited about life that day. He told us he was taking a helicopter ride to a house on a mountaintop the next day to make TikToks and music with his friends. He loved having epic days, each one more memorable than the last.
0: That sucks. I can't imagine, like, you know, having to speak at your own child's funeral or celebration of life thing. That sucks. But, I mean, the event itself, I mean, looked like fun, you know, like it sounds weird to say, but
1: well,
0: I think that was the idea, right?
2: Yeah.
0: The idea was just like this fun celebration, which Greg wants the opposite of that.
1: Oh, I want guys to be so devastated.
2: He wants you to jump on the casket,
1: like barely be able to carry on.
0: Like he really wants us to be requiring medication just to balance us back out after he passes.
1: For like a week. Not for the rest of your life. I mean, is it so much to ask that you spend 1 week just totally devastated?
2: Like caring, right? You know? Like,
1: I'm
2: gone.
1: And just bawling your eyes out.
0: Greg, I know how much you love a good prank and a good social media fad.
1: Yeah. Oh, for sure.
0: Well, this is happening right now. This is, I think it's pretty funny. So parents are tricking their kids, I'm sorry, are tricking their parents. And they get a video of a newscaster telling a story. Have you seen any of these, Menace?
2: Well, let me guess, is it an AI thing?
0: Well, so the newscaster tells a story about someone who's committed a crime, and then the kids have a picture of their parents.
2: Oh, yeah, yeah.
4: That's funny.
0: As like, you know, where they go, police are looking for this person.
4: Sketch,
0: Oh, like that. Right. And then the they get the reaction. They film the reaction of the parents watching it.
2: Well,
1: that's good.
2: What sucks is kids are doing this to old people inside, like, grocery stores and, like, Target and stuff like that. And they'll show them a AI video of them. They'll, like, secretly take a photo of the old person. And then put them in an AI video of them doing, like, weird stuff.
4: I hate that crap.
2: And they go, oh, look what you're doing. Yeah. And then they, like, confuse the old person.
4: That's I don't like that.
1: That's not funny.
0: You want to hear some of the reactions?
1: Yeah, this, this what you're describing
0: this is
1: fun.
0: Funny.
5: Yeah, this is funny.
0: Yeah, like if I, you know, showed my mom, oh, my God, mom, did you see this? And it's her picture. She's the one wanted for shoplifting just to get a reaction.
6: Big news, a woman is wanted for shoplifting at Walmart in Boulevard, Tennessee. Her name is Carolyn Puckett.
7: What the f***? Mama, that's you. That's you all day long. I don't know what you did.
6: Suspected in a murder in eastern Kentucky late last night. If anybody knows any detail, reach out.
7: Fucking come and get me.
2: It's like Greg with taking a major caca.
1: Yeah, right.
0: Yeah.
1: My favorite prank going around that I'm seeing on Instagram a lot is I think it's called the invisible threat. So let's say Gina and I are having dinner and we're just eating, and I see nothing, and I just go, "Oh my God!" and I jump back, and then the other person sees it, and they think there's a bug or a snake,
4: something,
1: and they go flying backwards and fall over.
4: That's funny.
1: Hilarious.
4: But if you did that, I'd be like, let me guess, a ladybug?
1: Yeah, that's true. Wouldn't work. But if you did it to me.
4: Oh, you'd freak out.
1: It would work.
0: I mean, the harmless prank stuff is fine. Yeah. There was a video that popped up. Hey, this is, remember this, guys, when pranks were harmless and it was people, they were sent to go make a delivery, flowers or different things, to a church. And they walked in, and as they're about halfway down, like walking toward the front of the church, up from the pews, three heads pop up. One is the priest. And then another one is like a woman, like in a nun's outfit. And the priest's like shirt is like unbuttoned.
4: And
0: just to get the reaction of the, there's like these chicks like holding like flowers.
4: That'll do it.
1: That's good.
0: And then
1: excuse me.
0: They started with, it was just the priest and like one nun's head would pop up. Then it was like the priest, a nun, and then a second nun.
4: Nice.
0: Some people, you can imagine in the comments, did not like that.
1: Yeah, no.
0: They did not have a, they didn't have a sense of humor about it.
2: When I worked at a grocery store,
0: still harmless.
2: The new people, we'd always go, oh, we need you to count the black tiles. because it was a checkered floor. Because we're going to replace them. Yeah. So we would just see the new people like walk around the store counting. And then also outside, we would make them mop the cement for the handicap ones. We're like, oh, so the handicap people could see the sign better. So they'd be out there with the mop mopping it. And we're like, what are you doing out in the parking lot mopping the cement?
0: I think stuff like that's really popular with fire departments. When they have the new guys.
1: Oh, and they
0: I forget what they call them.
1: Random chores.
0: Yeah. What are they would talk about it. Like they would mess with that new guy on Rescue Me, Greg.
1: Yeah, they never stopped.
0: Yeah, but I think that's based on a real thing where like the new guy, the new hazing, the guy fresh out of the academy or whatever,
1: like
0: fire school,
1: or whatever.
0: Yeah, comes in and
1: they give him a hard time.
0: Yeah,
2: yeah.
0: 877-44 Woody. Text us. 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

0: 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We, of course, are The Woody Show.
1: Yeah.
0: And we thank you for giving The Woody Show some of your time today. Be a part of things, topic contest, whatever it might be, 877-44-WOODY. You can send us a text over to 22987. I've got some tech news with, and every once in a while, man, like, you know, trying to get into your own account is mission impossible.
2: Yeah.
1: It happened it's to like, me well, the other day.
0: I hate the Google stuff where it's like, I'll open up the YouTube app and then, you know, confirm through that. It's like, dude, just send me the text or send me something.
3: Why are we getting YouTube involved in this?
0: Well, Google just announced that Google accounts, they're getting a new sign-in option in case your other stuff fails. It's a new selfie video passkey.
3: Oh.
0: So you would create a selfie video for reference that shows off different angles of your face, basically just a longer version of Face ID. And if you get locked out of your account, you can just take another selfie video, and Google will just match that video to the previous video that you saved. They say it's just another way to, you know, have more security. But the conspiracy theorists, they're already out.
3: Yeah.
0: They're complaining, saying it's just another way for Google to have a scanned copy of your face for all the wrong reasons.
3: Of course. Yeah.
2: And do
3: it's
2: what
3: both.
2: With it.
3: And you know what, though? I just, for a company that wanted me to leave a review for them for, you know, a product or whatever, like, we know that writing can be hard, so you can just do a video of yourself leaving a review for us.
0: So I can be cloned.
3: Too hard.
0: All of a sudden, your grandma's getting a video saying you've been kidnapped.
3: Yeah, right.
0: Other tech news, a story about Apple and how they're partnering with Klarna.
2: Sure.
3: Oh,
0: is that the payment people, Menace?
3: Exactly.
0: For this new hardware leasing program for an iPhone, which is great. Like, if you can't pay for a new phone up front, but there is a catch to it. There's a code in these phones that would allow Klarna and Apple to lock you out if you miss a payment.
1: Oh, that's crazy.
0: Which, who cares? I mean, pay your bill.
1: Yeah.
0: And this has been happening for years. Like, if you don't pay your electric bill, they shut your electric
1: off.
2: Dude,
1: that's wild. That's crazy.
0: Yeah,
1: but
0: you
1: don't
0: pay your water bill, no water.
1: Damn.
0: Now, no pay, no Instagram.
1: Yeah.
0: No text, no calls.
1: Okay.
0: Yeah.
1: I like it, but that's pretty crazy.
0: Well, I mean,
3: what's
0: the difference between that? Is the pay-as-you-go phone.
2: And anything else.
0: Yeah.
1: True.
0: Like the pay-as-you-go phone stuff, which is what you would have to do before some of the

KPNT. KPNT HD1, Collinsville, St. Louis. 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

0: quote the price. He didn't include court fees, which I reminded him of very kindly. But I was afraid, you know, you're afraid with these guys, and judging by what I'd known of this company, that perhaps they were just going to disappear. And, you know, it's like a bad contractor, like I have to go chase him and blah, blah, blah, blah, blah. So cheers to him for at least, it seems, well, you know, the check hasn't cleared yet, that he's going to pay me, which is good. Ladies. Yeah.
1: He'll send you the check, but there will be no signature on the check.
2: Yeah, right.
0: Oh, God,
2: it's
0: sorry.
2: It's in the mail.
0: Or it's post-dated to the next year. Oh, my bad.
1: Yeah.
0: So, ladies, that means I'm going to have like 16 grand burning a hole in my pocket. Mm. I don't know if mama needs a new pair of shoes or anything. Hit me up.
3: You got to get a hold of me.
4: Birkin?
5: Yeah, Birkin.
0: Yeah, I don't know. What could I spend that money on? Feel free to text in with your ideas, although I don't have access to that, so I won't know what they are.
2: You can't afford a Birkin, so.
5: Yeah, you can.
2: For 16 grand?
5: Yeah.
0: They're like 3 or 4 grand.
5: You can get entry level for 10.
2: I thought they were like 100 grand.
0: Birkins?
5: Well, there are some that go up to 100 grand.
0: Let's do purse talk with Menace.
1: Worth it.
0: Cheers to the city of San Diego. Was down for like the 12th year in a row to Comic-Con, and it was the worst for homelessness that I've ever seen. And you'd think this is their weekend.
1: Yeah, yeah,
0: this
1: they knew it was happening.
0: This is San Diego's big thing.
1: Yeah, even San Francisco cleans itself up right, when they know they're going to be in the spotlight. I forget what that event was, and
0: the
1: for the first time ever, yeah, they came
6: Chinese
1: through
6: government
1: and cleaned
6: coming.
1: Everything up.
6: So it can be done.
0: And Gavin Newsom admitted, like, yeah, we could do that anytime.
6: Anytime.
0: I'm driving in Saturday, 9 a.m., and it's San Diego. Downtown San Diego is not huge, and they are everywhere, and it's just zombies picking at stuff, taking over sidewalks. It looked like San Francisco or LA, but this is Saturday of Comic-Con, and there's of course parents and kids, because it's comic books, it should be for children, everywhere. And they're just in and among the population, so I don't know what they're doing down there, but it's not working.
5: Well, I was just telling off the air to people in the room, you weren't here, Seabass, that in Mexico they're starting to just have people that just round people up off the street and then force them into rehab. And it's even like,
1: yeah, sure.
0: Dude, solution.
1: Well, yeah, well, I doubt they're taking them to rehab. It's like when you tell your kids that they went to the dog went to the farm.
6: Yeah.
2: Right.
0: Mexico rehab. Whatever.
5: even family, yeah. It's called spiritual mission or something like that.
1: That translates to hole in desert.
0: But see, that's what we used to do go to Japan. You don't see it there. Child of Japan. So what we used to do in this country until people 40, 50 years ago decided that One Flew Over the Cuckoo's Nest was real life. And the solution is, there is some abuse in the hospitals. So instead of cleaning up the hospitals, we'll just set them free on the streets. Yeah. Well, they'll get no treatment and kill each other. You know.
5: Do you know who started it? It was the Kennedys.
0: It was. Kennedys. I read that book. Yes.
5: Yeah.
1: This goes back to Gina's whole thing about this documentary that
2: she
1: watched, which a lot of people on the text are saying, man, it was really good.
0: They want to stigmatize that Rosemary Kennedy's mental illness. And they just kind of, and then slowly, and then, you know.
5: Defunding it.
0: And it goes on both sides. Reagan was part of the problem, too.
2: So, his two-part plan that never got to part two.
5: But Reagan took a lot of heat for it, but it was the Kennedys that really started it.
0: Both of them did wrong. I agree. So lock them up.
2: But then Eunice Kennedy started the Special Olympics. Thank you.
5: Okay, cool.
0: The guy laid out on the sidewalk in San Diego with an armful of meth doesn't need the Special Olympics.
5: We need to go Mexico style.
6: Having never been to Japan, if you're walking through a city in Japan, do you see trash or homeless people at all?
0: Not only do you not see trash, you don't even see garbage cans.
6: Really?
0: It's a very famous thing where you take it with you and get rid of it at home. I will say this. I was walking around a park, Greg, in Japan, in Tokyo, and I did notice like something's going on in the bushes. Uh-huh. And this guy, I did see a homeless guy there. Uh-huh. He'd made like a perfectly hidden little hideout in the bushes.
6: It was probably neat and orderly.
0: Exactly. So even the homeless in Japan are very fancy, are neat, orderly, and they don't want to disturb the rest of the population.
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12: 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It's fair time. 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Monster trucks, Craig Morgan, and fireworks. Happy Monday, St. Louis. We've got sunny skies and an extreme heat warning in effect until this evening, so stay safe out there. There's a high of 99 today and a low of 80.
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0: Bad Omens, Dying to Love. It is 105.7 The Point. Everything alternative. It is Monday. We are the Woody Show.
1: Yeah.
0: You can get caught up on the Riz Show full show podcast. Good luck, Gutenberg, was the title of today's podcast. Now, they talked about all kinds of things. One of the things that came up today, and I can relate to this, no matter how interested I am in going to see a movie, I can't go to the theater. I mean, I do.
1: Yeah, every once in a while.
0: But man, is that a struggle. They were talking about apnea in theaters. Like, dude, that is a way to put me right to sleep. Something about it's dark, it's cool, and now a lot of the theaters have like the reclining seats.
2: Yeah, nice and comfy.
0: And everything else. Yeah. Man.
1: That's an expensive nap.
0: Even if I'm fully rested, I find it so hard not to fall asleep.
2: Yeah.
1: No.
0: Yeah, but that's just one of the many things. Yeah, one of the many things that they discussed today on The Riz Show. Get caught up, full show podcast, or in the Point mobile app. Coming up later on this hour, we got tickets to go see Young the Giant and Cold War Kids. That show is going to be next Saturday, August the 8th at St. Louis Music Park. But win those tickets between now and 5 o'clock here on The Woody Show. All right, time to check in with the homie, Tony the Whipping Boy. He's got the update on the St. Louis sports.
3: What up, Woody Show? Hope you're staying cool. Well, yeah. As hot as it's been in St. Louis, that doesn't seem to be a problem for our St. Louis Cardinals. Bullpen blew the game again Friday night. Saturday, there was a glimmer of hope when they beat the Reds 7-0, but then lost again yesterday in extra innings 5-3. You know, if you look back at the last two series, they played two of the worst teams in baseball in the Angels and the Reds, lost both series. So what does that say about the Cardinals? It's not going to get any easier either. Cubs in town for four. First pitch tonight over at Busch, 6:45. We are just a week away from the trade deadline. Cardinals got to be sellers at this point. They started the ball rolling yesterday by sending relief pitcher Stephen Blewett to the A's for some cash, which I think is a step in the right direction. Anytime you can get rid of a relief pitcher named Blewett, I think you're doing something right. Yep. Good luck with that, Oakland or Sacramento or wherever the A's play.
4: Baumgartel. Lovely ball across Tortland. Ostrich! Sensational! Checkmate!
3: It was swampy, to say the least, Saturday night at Energizer Park. But the fans, they didn't seem to care, and they were rewarded with a 1-0 victory over Colorado. They're in the middle of a four-game winning streak. They'll try to make it five in a row this Saturday night. 7:30 at Energizer Park, taking on Salt Lake. And finally, congratulations goes out to our very own Joe Buck, who was honored yesterday with the Ford C. Frick Award from the Major League Baseball Hall of Fame. He and his dad, Jack Buck, actually the first ever father and son duo to make it into the Major League Baseball Hall of Fame for broadcasting, and I think it's well deserved. Call me a homer, but I've always been a Joe Buck fan. Am I wrong? Let me know by hitting that Point mobile app or 1057thepoint.com. I'm Tony, and that's your sports.
0: All right, Tony the Whipping Boy, everybody.
5: Yeah.
0: Thank you very much, Tony. Phones here are open, 877-44-WOODY. 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We are the Woody Show. 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

0: Oh, man. You got to see this video. Let's play Guess the Cruise Line.
1: Okay. Oh, okay.
2: Ready.
0: All right. So there's this video that is being shared on social media. So this is all because of the behavior of one of the other passengers during dinner. In the video, the woman can be seen grabbing her dinner fork and using it to scratch her foot at the table.
1: Oh, God.
0: And she must have had some kind of, like, foot thing going on because you can actually see the skin flakes falling off of her foot and onto the floor.
1: I'm going to puke.
3: Toe shave.
0: Yeah. So here's here's a clip of the passengers who went down, and they were talking to the employees trying to have something done about it.
4: We actually have a video if you would like to, because I'm telling you, it's bad.
5: Because we showed guest services, and they couldn't believe it.
6: So this is her just scratching her foot at this point. I zoomed in so you can see the severity of her infection.
5: And she lives on the third, stays on the third floor.
6: This very disgusting.
0: Okay, so guess the cruise line.
3: The Ritz-Carlton cruise
1: line? Yeah, the Viking River cruise.
2: It's got to be Virgin, right? The adults only.
1: I'm going to say Carnival. Uh-huh.
0: Carnival?
2: I second that.
0: Carnival?
3: Maybe Carnival.
0: Carnival?
1: Yeah, I would say Carnival.
0: Wow, sweep it for Carnival. Well, you guys are really good at this because it is Carnival Cruise Line. Of course it is.
2: How are people not embarrassed?
3: Spring break of the seas.
0: Yeah, somebody said it's the Waffle House of the seas.
1: Oh, man. I've had some good times on Carnival, but if I saw this, I would never stop throwing up.
0: When was the last time you were on there? Oh. I feel like it's maybe changed.
1: Yeah,
0: because
1: like 8 years ago.
0: The dialogue, the conversation around Carnival seems to have changed over the last like 5 or 6 years.
1: I think you're
0: years.
1: Right about that. This was not a thing, I think, when I went on.
0: Yeah, like I don't know. If all of a sudden it just like... It became the place where people who just wanted to cause trouble or, you know, kind of gross people go.
1: Yeah.
0: Yeah. Like the,
1: gross people go.
0: No, but yeah, like people who are just like being gross or, acting ridiculous or, like scratching their foot with a fork at the dinner table.
1: Gross.
0: That's so disgusting. Carnival saw the video. They released a statement saying that cleanliness and hygiene are no joke to them. They also say they removed that fork from service.
3: Oh, did they?
7: You think?
0: No way they know what the... They don't know. By the time these people went down to whatever, you think the person was still there at the dinner table and they went there and they grabbed that one fork? No chance.
1: That fork's long gone.
0: Some Carnival passenger right now has that in their mouth. I'm not saying they didn't wash it.
2: That's the thing. Like, I judge this woman harshly. She's disgusting. She should be embarrassed. Why would you do that when you're at the dinner table? The list goes on and on and on. But when it comes to gross factor, what she was doing was gross. It's not necessarily the fork that's gross. You probably have gone to restaurants and put a fork in your mouth that was in the mouth of a cold sore riddled slob.
1: Ugh.
2: And you're putting that in your mouth. You're drinking from glasses that everybody has drank out
0: sure.
2: of. So it's no more or less gross because it's the fork. The woman is disgusting. She's a pig.
1: Well, I think that's just how you pacify your passengers. Don't worry, the fork's gone, everybody.
2: Yeah.
1: Psychologically, it's so disgusting.
8: But how did nobody say anything? Even the people she was with were fine with her scratching her foot at the dinner table.
3: I
8: like
3: saw
8: that
3: the video. I don't think they could see what she was doing.
1: She's kind of under the table, being real nonchalant about it.
0: Yeah, it was the people at the other table who
1: that
0: saw
1: got
0: what she was
1: great
0: doing.
1: Great view.
0: Yeah, I mean, I've had those thoughts about, you know, you think about hotels. Like, you're putting your face on these pillows that... Mm-hmm. Maybe that was somebody else's crotch pillow. You know how some people sleep with like a pillow between their knees and it's up in there and their ass crack and their, you know, their coochie crease.
1: Yeah. You know? Those pillows don't get swapped out either.
0: Or like, how do you know that the bed you're sleeping in wasn't the sex bed for somebody else and they slept in the other one?
1: Right. Like Sammy does, but that's an eating bed.
8: Right. Yeah. An eating bed and a sleeping
0: bed.
1: Uh-huh.
0: Yeah. Like,
2: and
0: so people are foul.
1: Yeah.
0: People blowing their snot rockets on the floor.
1: And what that woman said,
0: whatever.
1: You can really see the extent of the infection.
2: It's so gross.
0: That's disgusting.
1: No, thank you.
0: It is Shark Week on Discovery.
3: Nice.
0: And as is tradition here on The Woody Show, whenever it's Shark Week on Discovery, it is Narc Week.
2: Yes.
0: Here on The Woody Show. So we got cart narcs for you each morning this week. A couple new exciting twists and things that are different from your average cart narking. That Agent Sebastian does. And so we'll have some of those surprises. They do that on Shark Week, too.
2: Mm-hmm. Yeah. There's always one big
1: surprises.
2: Spectacle.
0: Yeah, they'll introduce like a couple new elements or something from the years past that maybe you hadn't seen before. So we'll kick off Narc Week
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0: System of a Down, Chop Suey. It is Monday. It is the Woody Show.
1: Yeah.
0: And a chance for you to freeload some stuff. Right now, we are looking for a caller 10. We got tickets to go see Young the Giant and Cold War Kids. This is coming up next Saturday, August 8th, St. Louis Music Park. And you can get these tickets right now. Caller 10 here at the Woody Show. 314-624-DUDE. That's 314-624-DUDE. Or from the Illinois side, 618-398-DUDE. 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
1: Hi, Woody.
0: Menace.
2: What is up? Hi.
0: Gina Grad.
3: Hi.
0: Phones are open, 877-44-WOODY. You can send us a text. Check in over to 22987. So it's the annual tradition on Discovery, Shark Week.
1: So excited.
0: Yeah, people love my wife, man. She loves. She's not as crazy as she used to be. She used to set up.
1: It's worn out.
0: She used to set up all the recordings back when it was just DVR only. I think now, because like, you got the Discovery app.
2: You can watch it whenever.
0: Yeah, you just go to like the Shark Week tab on there. And,
3: yeah.
0: And a lot of times they repeat stuff from past seasons.
1: Yeah.
0: There's a lot of repeat stuff, but there's always some new stuff in there.
3: Did she record it for the kids? Or she like?
0: No, it's for her.
3: Good for her.
0: No, she loves all that shark stuff.
1: There was
0: stuff.
1: One week where they were so obsessed with the sharks jumping out of the water.
3: That's a fun one.
1: That was a fun one.
0: What was the dumb thing they had a couple of years ago? Oh, was it Michael Phelps
1: racing a shark?
0: Racing a shark?
2: Yeah.
0: Not really.
3: They got to keep it fresh.
0: Not really. But,
1: right.
0: Yeah.
1: But that was cool.
0: Not really. Yeah. But the way they hype that up and you're like, wait, what?
1: Yeah.
0: But, then they just take the time of a shark and then compared it to the time that he was able to do it.
2: Otherwise known as something you could look up on your own.
0: All right. Yeah. But they gave it a good shot. They try to get creative. Well, when it's Shark Week on Discovery, it is Narc Week here on The Woody Show. That's right, Agent Sebastian. Going around trying to get people to do the right thing and return those carts to the cart corral or to the front of the store. And what do you got for us, Agent Seabass?
2: We got a new agent joining along, more of a quality controller supervisor agent. That's Jeff G.
0: Oh, nice.
1: So excited.
2: The premise here is that I'm going to go out and do my narking, and then as I'm kind of finishing things up, my supervisor will kind of get a customer survey.
3: Oh, that's fantastic. Yeah.
2: So this first lady, she's a German lady, middle-aged German lady, and she had dumped her cart on an angle loose in the handicap walkway, which means that the blue and white striped area next to the handicap spots, that says no parking, but it's always big and open, so therefore I'm going to throw it so that now someone can't open their rear door, for instance, or get a wheelchair around. So I've been sitting there in front of her for a while, and I'm waving, I'm pointing. And she won't talk to me until Jeff shows up. And then her first complaint isn't, oh, I'm sorry about the cart. It's, oh, you got a camera.
1: Yeah.
2: I don't understand the First Amendment.
0: Oh, okay.
4: Oh, yeah, man. See, what you did is you...
5: Why are you recording me?
4: Because you blocked the handicap spot with
5: No, I didn't block anything.
4: Well, then what's that?
5: It's not my fault. There is no parking for the cart. Okay?
4: What's that right there? The front of the store is right there.
5: So you cannot record me first. Not my authorization. You cannot record me.
4: Ma'am, I don't think you understand the First Amendment to the damn Constitution, which says we have the freedom of speech to stop people like yourself from being darn old lazy bones who hate freedom. Watch out behind you. Sorry, ma'am. She's very lazy.
5: Lazy.
4: Oh, lazy bones.
5: You just...
3: Just you think they'd know better in Munich.
2: Getting. They had such hard control. And for folks, I don't think understand necessarily. People say, well, First Amendment's freedom of speech. Well, freedom of speech means the ability also to record things to talk about later. So that means taking notes, taking photos, taking video, recording audio, assuming it's in a public place like a parking lot.
0: No assumed privacy.
2: Right. So that is part of the freedom of speech, is the ability to talk about and record the things you want to talk about. So, I insulted her by calling her lazy bones. She doesn't like that. Thank God my supervisor, Jeff G, is here.
0: Now, what are you wearing? Do you look like a supervisor?
6: Yes, I wore glasses and a tie.
0: Oh, you had a tie on?
6: Tie on, belt, khakis.
3: Oh, my God.
2: He looked like a manager. It was perfect.
0: Yeah, all right. So like an employee review time.
6: Yes.
2: Yeah, he's got a checklist and a clipboard. And
0: all right.
5: You just insulted me?
4: I know, I described what you did accurately.
5: You just talked to me that way?
4: Yeah, because you left your cart blocking the handicap access.
5: The rights of the persons?
4: The handicapped people whose spot you just blocked. Here's my...
7: Ma'am, I'm his supervisor.
4: He's my supervisor. He'll tell you.
7: How do you think he did today? Was our agent polite and friendly?
5: No.
2: Oh, wow.
3: He's so awesome.
2: No.
0: Sure was.
2: And then, so she's got a bunch of... So her first excuse is, you can't record me. That's a lie, obviously. Her second excuse was, it's too far. It was as far to go to the front of the store. It's right there.
1: Oh, no.
2: And now she then throws some more stuff at Jeff as he goes through his checklist.
7: I mean, do you think next time you'll put your cart back?
5: Oh, yeah. I just have an emergency. I got to take
7: him. You have an emergency. Oh. Okay.
5: I got to take him to the appointment. He
2: cannot
5: miss.
7: Okay. Did you use any dumb excuses for our agent?
4: I think she just did, Jeff.
7: Oh, okay.
4: Yeah, what emergency? What appointment are you going to? That's such an emergency.
5: What's wrong with you?
4: He asked you if you use any dumb excuses, and you just used one about me having an emergency appointment.
7: On a scale of 1 to 5, 5 being the best, how would you rate our agent? Is that a 0?
8: Just drove up.
2: So this is, by the way, to give you more context, she's got a able-bodied passenger with her who could have taken the cart back as well. It's 6:30 in the evening. She went to a warehouse club, but she has to get this guy to some sort of emergency appointment.
9: Huh, interesting.
2: Do you think she might be lying?
3: That's some fuzzy math.
10: Every time I have an emergency, I quickly do some shopping.
2: Yeah. Right, at the biggest store you can find, too.
10: Yeah.
2: Right.
11: And I have a lot of appointments at 7 p.m.
2: Yeah. Right, and if there's such an emergency that you take 5 minutes to argue with people about why. Uh-huh. Right, okay.
8: Sure.
2: Makes sense. Mm-hmm. So right. Sadly, I don't think that one worked, unfortunately, even with Jeff's help.
8: All right, well, Woody's show, Narc Week.
2: And in this next one, this guy, it's a family affair here where a dad, a mom, and an older son are there. And they dump their cart off in the driving lane, in the fire lane, about 3 feet from a fire hydrant. And so I approach this family to see if I can, without even help from my supervisor yet, get them to do the right thing.
12: Oh, all right.
4: Yeah. I was sending the kid to go get it.
13: Don't worry about that. This is where we normally...
4: Well, what about over there?
13: Why? Why over there?
4: Because that's where the carts go. You know what's going on, right, sir? You're young.
13: Skip. Been coming here for 20 years. And this is the
4: I believe. Is this at Fire Lane for 20 years?
8: Is that an alien ship or an electric vehicle?
3: Yeah, what is that?
2: I think you can tell the EV. So they don't fight me like the first woman did. They send a kid out to pick it up, and even he gave him a little weep skeep like he knew what was going on.
10: Okay.
2: But they can't let me have the last word. The dad has to argue. Yeah. We've been coming here 20 years. Then you haven't noticed a cart return.
10: No, not once.
2: In your 20 years of life coming to this warehouse club.
3: Well, dads aren't going to let you get the last word in front of their kids.
2: Exactly. Even though they're doing the right, they're admitting.
3: Yep, doesn't matter.
2: Doesn't matter. So let's see if Jeff can talk some sense into this dad.
8: All right. Agent Sebastian's supervisor, Jeff, is on the scene.
7: I'm a supervisor.
13: None of your business.
7: How do you think our agent was today? Was he polite and friendly?
14: He's fine, but...
7: He's okay?
13: Who is he? I'm sorry. We don't have time for this. Do your job, man.
7: Just do my job? I'm doing my job, sir.
13: Get out, man. Leave me alone.
7: I'm doing my job. I'm making sure... Oh, you don't have to cuss. That's not necessary.
3: Oh, you're so nice.
2: He's telling Jeff G to do his job as he's doing his job.
8: Yeah. Literally doing my job.
2: How could I be doing my job more than what I'm doing right now?
9: And then to F off?
3: Yeah.
9: Respectful.
6: And he had his wife roll up the windows.
8: Yeah.
3: Of course.
2: And you can hear, like, this is a classic, the kid's doing the work, the wife is apologizing, the dad's telling you to F off. It's like classic family dynamic.
8: Yeah.
2: So, I don't know. Hopefully the kid will shape them up.
8: All right. Woody Show, cart narcs.
2: So this last one, this guy, he had parked a little ways away, and there's a cart return pretty close, but even closer next to him was an empty spot. And so he dumps the cart there, but it's a little windy, and there's a little bit of an angle. And so as I'm seeing him dump the cart, it begins rolling away, perhaps to even hit his own truck.
3: Oh, no.
2: So I run up on this fella.
4: Oh, it's blowing away. Directly behind. Wee, wee, wee, wee. It might blow away behind his own truck. Look at this.
13: I find it there. Did you see that this one?
2: I find it there.
4: Did you see there's 150 of them at the cart returns?
13: Yeah, I find it in here.
4: Okay, yeah. And you didn't use any kind of like reasoning to say, well, maybe that's not where they go.
8: Huh.
2: So his excuse was, I find it there. See that one?
10: Yeah. I'm not the only one.
2: They love pointing out the one that's loose and not the 150 that are at the cart return.
8: Right. Huh.
2: Yeah. Like, I'm following that guy. But he does get out because he can't argue it because it is rolling away at the moment I'm out there. And Jeff comes up to do the after action report.
15: Just have a hard day.
7: You had a hard day?
15: Yeah.
7: Do you think you learned your lesson, sir, about carts?
15: Yeah, it's good.
7: You
15: it's
7: did?
15: Good. Yeah, it's good.
7: Okay.
15: Yeah, every time I come in, every time, and my kids, when I come in with my kids, say, hey, Dad, I'm going to help you, and you're coming back.
7: You have great kids.
15: And yes, I'm very embarrassed because I don't want the CSA people lazy. You are a very nice person.
8: You know what? Oh. I almost feel like Jeff has this weird kind of calming.
10: Calms him down.
8: His presence is actually helping your cause, which if the cause is trying to get people to realize that they've made the mistake and see the error of their ways, and that next time they'll put the card back, this might be the secret sauce.
3: Yeah, because Jeff's not party. Adversarial. Yeah. He's like, well, what do you think?
6: Maybe it's the tie.
2: He's not telling them one thing or the other. He's just asking questions.
3: And this is the first time ever in the history of cart narcs I actually feel sorry for somebody. Oh, like, oh, I'm embarrassed.
10: I'm embarrassed.
2: Sorry. My kids make me do it.
8: It's a learning experience. Yeah.
2: Well, some people, as I say, some people grow older. They don't grow up. But this guy, I think, grew his three sizes too big. I guess.
8: Let me ask Jeff about his overall Carton Arcs experience. Like, what? So, what was it? Like, were you nervous at all? Like, because you know, some of these people get crazy. Like, going into it, because I don't know. You don't know what to expect. You don't know how people are going to react.
12: Well, I mean, honestly, I'd never really thought about that. I looked at it as like, I got to do a job and I got to get some good audio. And that was it, man. Like, I'm all in and that I just got to go for it.
8: Watching Seabass in action
12: was impressive.
8: Oh, yeah.
12: Yeah, it was awesome. Honestly, like, and so many people that come up to him when we're looking around for carts, and then all the people at the store that their job is to collect carts were thanking him and high-fiving him. Yeah. And at one point, we thought we were going to get kicked out because the manager came out. But he was like, hey, man, you guys need any water or anything? He was like so thankful that Seabass was there doing his thing.
3: Let's talk manager to manager.
9: My question is, did you guys arrive to the location together? Did you take a car ride?
12: No,
9: together?
12: We did not.
3: Oh, so you didn't get to go in the
2: It was close to Jeff G's house.
12: Yeah. Yeah.
2: But no, it's I tell people, like, just FYI, they're going to be super mad at me. But if you're there with me, they're not going to hurt you. And like Jeff said, too, people are not 10 out of 10 to 1. People are cool. The people are mean and nasty.
8: Yeah.
2: But the mean and nasty ones still need to be dealt with.
8: Well, it is Narc Week because it's Shark Week on Discovery. Narc Week here on the Woody Show.
12: Yeah.
8: Agent Sebastian, Jeff G. What you going to do when they narc? It's a nice word. Narc, card, narc. What you going to do?
2: What you going to do when they narc on you? Oh, yeah, man. See, what you did is you... Because you blocked the handicap spot with your...
16: No, I didn't block anything.
2: Well, then what's the...
16: It's not my fault that it's not parking for the car. Okay?
2: What's that right there? The front of the store is right there.
16: So you cannot record it. Not my authorization. You cannot record it.
2: Ma'am, I don't think you understand the First Amendment to the damn Constitution, which says we have the freedom of speech to stop people like yourself from being darn old lazy bones who hate freedom. Watch out behind you. Sorry, ma'am. She's very lazy.
16: Lazy?
2: Oh, lazy bones.
16: You just...
17: We have to be right back.
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0: The legendary Fast Eddie at Fast Eddie's Bon Air and St. Louis baseball legend Jason Isringhausen.
1: Hey, Izzy, what's going on, man? Looks kind of like you got something on your mind.
5: Well, Eddie boy, I'm thinking you may need to change the name of your place from Fast Eddie's to Five Buck Eddie's.
1: Five Buck Eddie's? Man, why in the world would I call it Five Buck Eddie's?
5: Well, I was in there the other day and bought myself the coldest beer I've ever had in my life, and I gave the guy $5. And then I went over and got some of those huge cold water peel and eat shrimps, and I gave her $5.
1: Well, I never really thought about that. There's a lot of Five Buck going on.
5: And then I went back up and got one of those huge Fast Eddie cheeseburgers, and I gave them $5 again.
1: Man, definitely has a ring to it. I think there's a lot of $5 going on.
5: Yeah, and I had about $100 worth of good time.
1: Well, that's good to hear, and it's easy to do with live music 7 days a week and a big old party going on that big, beautiful outdoor patio.
5: Well, like Mr. Shannon always says, if you're 21 and in the mood, head on over to Fast Eddie's Bon Air in Alton, Illinois, and maybe take a selfie on that old Harley Davidson of mine.
1: Who else has got a Cardinal Hall of Famer's Harley Davidson sitting out on the patio for some selfies?
5: Only Eddie boy.
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23: 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Dirty Heads. One of those days.

0: 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What's good, everybody? We are the Woody Show.
1: Yeah.
0: Woody, Greg, Menace,
2: yep.
0: Gina.
2: Uh-huh.
1: Yep.
0: Phones are open, 877-44-WOODY. Text us over to 22987. I know Greg likes these more than most people. We've got some world records that have been set.
1: Okay.
0: Some new world records, including a 9-year-old kid in Kentucky who now holds the world record title for a game of hopscotch.
1: Oh, okay.
0: He
1: important.
0: Drew a 10-square hopscotch course and completed it in 48.27 seconds.
3: Nice. Good for them.
0: A record that he can add to his family's accomplishments because his dad has a record for biking in the most states.
2: Ooh.
1: Okay. Right,
0: his parents, cool. Both very proud of him.
3: Aw, babe.
0: Yeah. I mean, sure, he may end up being a loser and living in your house and leeching off you for the rest of your lives, but hey, he did get that hopscotch record.
2: Yeah, right. He'll always
0: so
2: have hopscotch.
0: That's great.
3: And hopscotch, kind of girly.
0: Yep.
1: Yeah, true.
0: A town in England gathered together as many boners as they could.
3: Okay, I'm listening.
0: And we're talking about trombonists.
2: Mm-hmm. Oh, boo. Yeah.
0: The goal was to break the record for the largest trombone ensemble. The previous record was 368. They ended up destroying that record. More than 600 boners showed up.
3: Damn.
0: And to celebrate the mark, they played a little music, which I'm sure sounded great.
1: Uh-huh.
3: Exactly.
0: Probably sounded like a middle school band concert.
1: Yeah.
0: Like our fail stories intro.
2: Yeah, right.
0: Yeah. And then finally, one more record. Another new record's been broken. A total of 31,075 coordinated skydives.
3: Whoa.
0: Took place within 24 hours in 43 different countries to break the record for most completed skydives in a single day.
3: Uh-huh.
0: The previous record, 724.
3: Oh, they shattered
0: so
3: it.
0: So they killed that. The record included all types of divers, from experts to the first-time tandem jumpers. I've been skydiving.
3: Yeah.
0: I did a tandem jump, and it was so awesome. I loved it. The free fall, it's awesome. I, you know, would I do it again? Nah, probably not, because I did it, and I know what it's like. I'm not saying I would never do it. I would guess I would.
2: Checked it off the list.
0: Yeah, if you've not done it and you have any curiosity about it at all, just do it.
1: No. Yeah, Greg, when are you doing it today?
3: That would be hell no, never, ever.
0: Dude, it's awesome. Don't do the static line jump, because that's where you're tied to the plane.
3: Yeah.
0: And basically, as soon as you leave the plane, it pulls the chute.
2: Oh.
3: So
0: you know, it's
3: free
0: like
3: fall.
0: A rope that's attached to the plane, basically, and it pulls the chute.
2: Oh, I've never noticed that.
0: Yeah, this is called a static line.
2: I follow this base jumping company, and I want to do that now.
0: See, base jumping, I would be
3: hell
0: way more freaked out about.
2: Because you have less time
0: to
2: pull the ripcord.
0: Yeah, you don't have as much altitude.
2: Yeah.
0: Like with the skydiving, you're so high up that the earth looks like a quilt.
3: Yeah.
0: You know,
3: oh,
0: the squares.
3: God.
0: And that's why you don't get that feeling like you do on a roller coaster where your
2: like,
0: stomach drops, because
2: right.
0: the ground's not coming at you fast. It feels like you're just hovering there.
2: Oh, that makes sense.
0: Super cool.
3: It sounds cool.
0: 877. Sure it does, Greg. Not to you. I know.
3: No.
0: You don't have to say that.
3: Tell me all about it when I'm sitting on my couch.
0: You can admit you got a little tinkle in your pants. 877-44-WOODY. Text us over to 22987. It is the Woody Show. 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

0: 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The Woody
1: Show. Now, I want to give the Cartnark supervisor, Jeff G., an opportunity to speak on this first. Because I think you would be more sensitive to this than, you know, Agent Sebastian's not really sensitive to many things at all. But somebody said, I've never seen Seabass get aggressive so quickly with Americans as he did with this immigrant. And there was something else in there, too. Like,
2: he only picks on minorities.
1: Yeah, he only picks on minorities. For the Cartnarking, what was your observation in that?
3: No, I mean, he treated everybody the same.
2: Thank you.
3: And those are only three out of about, you know, seven or so that we approached, you know.
1: Yeah.
3: Those just happened to be the ones that he played today. But no, he treated everybody equally. He wasn't, I mean, I don't think he was aggressive at all. I mean, he just was doing his job.
1: Yeah.
3: As a Cartnark, yeah.
1: I mean, the whole point is to get the best reactions. So the people that you hear on the air are the best reactions.
4: Yeah.
1: There's a bunch of other people that he's approached that just don't give you anything.
5: They're just boring.
1: Yeah, and so we, you know, we don't hear those. We don't play those in the segment.
3: No, but he was equal opportunity destroyer when it came to the
6: stupid excuses.
3: So I mean, I think that's BS, and I think you're looking way too hard into it, man.
6: It sounds like you're blaming immigrants for leaving carts out. Not cool, Texter. Not cool.
4: Making a lot of assumptions.
1: And Seabass, you weren't in the room because we had gone to the break when Jeff said this, but he did pay you a compliment when it comes to your athletic prowess.
3: Yeah.
6: I had to run after one. It wasn't part of the audio, but there was one guy who they do this very often. They'll drive halfway across the parking lot and then throw the magnet away. But of course, I'm aware of this track, so I'll wait until they stop and then put a new magnet on.
5: Oh, sweet!
3: Yeah, the guy that was in the older lady's car, the first one that we played, the guy that supposedly had an emergency, she had to get him to, got out of the car and threw the magnet somewhere. So obviously, he wasn't very hurt. Obviously, emergency, total BS. Yeah. But yeah, the one thing I noticed is when Seabass will notice that person in the cart, he's got a very distinct way of noticing everything. Man, he gets out of the gate fast, like a sprinter. And he gets right over to the situation and addresses it. So my bad for misjudging your athletic prowess, bro. You are top tier, man. Top tier.
6: Well, it's kind of like how, Luka, you look at Luka Doncic or Nikola Jokic,
2: and you're like,
6: whatever. But then they just know the game so well, and they move in such a way that they're just pastoring everybody.
5: It's like lighting on butter.
1: I did witness a conversation the other day when I was arriving at the grocery store, and I'm walking to the front, and there's my grocery store, and then there's a PetSmart right next door. Mm-hmm. And PetSmart has their own carts, right? And so these people had gone to the PetSmart first. They wheeled the cart from the PetSmart up to where the grocery store is, which there's a pretty good two big stores.
2: Yeah.
1: Right? So the divider wall between the two stores is kind of somewhere in the middle, and there's a great distance in between. Well, they took the PetSmart cart all the way up to the grocery store.
4: Left it there.
1: And she goes, well, are you going to bring the cart back? He goes, He goes, and then he starts pushing it back toward the PetSmart. I go, wow, this guy, he's doing the right thing.
3: Yep.
1: Nope. He got it about halfway to where it was technically on PetSmart's side.
2: Oh, my God.
1: And then leaned it up against a planter that was right there in the middle of the sidewalk. I'm like, you already went halfway. At this point, we're only talking about another 60 feet.
4: Yeah.
2: Oh, it's not.
1: And
2: it can't be done.
1: And it would have been there. Like, you are.

0: already went that far.
1: In a rush.
0: Yeah.
2: Well, it has to
0: and
2: do
0: they
2: with,
0: just left it there.
2: It's like a, it's a psychological phenomenon where, like, once you've decided you're not going to do it, you're not going to do it.
1: Uh-huh.
2: Again, this is child behavior. You tell your kids and they just don't want to do it. They're going to find a way to do it half-assed or not do it so they get the win.
3: That'll show you.
4: And I think you all disagree with me, but I think one of the problems with this whole thing is that people go to the store. You generally have an idea of what you're going to get. Mm-hmm. If you're just getting some ground beef and a pack of hamburger buns, why do you need an effing cart? I was behind a woman in line the other day. She had two things in her cart. You could have either carried them in your hand or used one of those hand baskets.
0: I think
4: with the damn cart. You don't need a cart for every trip.
0: If they put it back, who cares?
4: But that's the problem.
3: But they're in the way.
4: Most of them are not putting them back. And a lot of these people, this cart narcs would, the demand for cart narcs would be lessened.
0: I think people are just in a habit. When they pick it up.
4: Well, then wake up. Yeah, get out of your fog.
3: Greg, you're right, because those are also the people that park right in the middle of the aisle and they're kind of dicking around.
0: Have you ever screwed up, though, where you go in there just for a couple things, next thing you know, like as you're in there, now you have your arms loaded up and you're like, damn it.
3: Yes, and I put the cart in the cart. I put the basket in the cart.
4: Damn it.
2: Another thing, too, Greg, with women, purse. They love putting the purse up in the
4: lips.
3: Yeah,
4: true.
3: We love it.
4: Yeah.
3: That's
4: true.
3: Yeah, we really get off on it.
5: So like Cartnark Sebastian, I know I'm your supervisor technically, but how would you like to rate my job that I did out there?
2: Well, it's his first time, and as you kind of heard, I was helping him along a little bit. But as far as, going through the checklist we had, it was good. I think he could have pressed people a little more.
5: Okay.
2: But then again, that's kind of, like Gina said, his presence isn't disarming. So
0: that's
2: totally.
3: I think that's your job. It's like good cop, bad cop.
2: Yeah, exactly. So
0: also, Jeff's natural demeanor is pretty chill.
3: Yeah.
0: I mean, you have a very diplomatic way of going about things.
5: Yeah, I can press people. I'm here for the smoke. I'll do it again next time.
6: And I understand. I like bugs. It's weird. I feel bad.
7: Uh-oh's
6: right.
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1: Hey, yeah.
0: Home stretch of the Monday afternoon show. 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Tell us who you are, what part of town you're listening to the Woody Show, 105.7 The Point this afternoon. And rest in peace to Applebee's in Baldwin.
2: No.
0: On Friday, they officially closed their door. That ends a 30-year run for that location there on Manchester Road. The employees said the closure simply comes down to costs and that the landlord wanted a 30% increase in the rent for that location. See, this is what we're talking about when we talk about Vegas.
2: Yes.
0: And how they don't own the land that the building sits on. And so even if you're doing a pretty decent business as an Applebee's in 2026, which who knew, but you got to, I mean, to pay the rent, you're already in the hole. You would think it'd be better if, like, you know, just own the location that the building sits on.
3: Right.
2: Right.
1: 100%.
0: Yeah. So the landlord hasn't commented on the closure, but they're moving fast because they've already marketed the space for anybody who wants to move in.
3: Okay. Mm-hmm.
0: Yeah. So who knows what's going to take over.
2: End
0: there,
2: of an era.
0: R.I.P. Applebee's, man. That was such the place back in the day. Yeah. It's like Fridays back in the day. Remember Fridays?
1: Oh, Fridays was popping.
0: You just had to wait forever just to get a table.
2: That was the place to go.
1: I know.
0: It is the Woody Show, Cage the Elephant, song called Beaches in Tennessee. It's everything alternative. It's 105.7.

0: doesn't sound or look appealing at all.
1: Ew.
2: It's just like you got to pretend that they're actually entertaining.
1: Yeah. Not, and I don't like pretending.
3: It is exhausting. The Woody Show.
4: We were just talking about this. My American Express notification that DirecTV has hit the American Express for their monthly monthly payment.
0: So you've been getting these notices.
4: I don't see that. Hold on. Unless I'm looking for it, but I just noticed it when it came through.
5: Thank you for your payment.
4: Yeah.
1: Oh, cool.
4: Yeah.
1: No problem.
4: Yeah. So it's one of those where you're paying for something that you're not really using. We were talking about gym memberships.
1: Oh.
4: Yeah, you sign up for gym memberships, and like, especially automatic payments are great because I don't want to have to think about it.
6: Mm-hmm.
4: But at the same time, by not thinking about it, that's what they're counting on.
1: Yep.
4: They're counting on me being dumb. Just an idiot and not really paying all that close of attention. And then before you know it, you're paying for a bunch of stuff that you don't even use. I've been really good about stuff through Apple Pay because anything I pay through Apple Pay will show up and I can go in there and go, nope, cancel under your settings. You know, you go into the, and you can see it. Yeah, sometimes apps or things that you've signed up for, then the 7-day free trial, then it becomes a weekly charge or a monthly charge. And you forgot because you just wanted to try this out for whatever you were doing in that moment.
1: Right.
4: And you forgot about it. That's the game. You got to come up with some kind of app that gets people to.
2: There are some out there that will go through your bank statement and then figure out what you're paying for.
4: No, sure. But I'm saying like, you know, create
2: like
4: an
2: Rocket
4: app.
2: Rocket Cash or something like that.
4: Create an app that's enough of a draw that people, you know, it's nothing fancy, but just enough of a draw that people will do the 7-day free trial and then forget they did it.
2: Oh, yeah.
4: And then you just like rake in that money and you use it while you can. You do it while you can until people get wise to it.
6: Or set a reminder for themselves.
4: Yeah. But what are you really at? But yeah, man, DirecTV, $376.74.
0: Damn, girl.
4: And I can't tell you the last time I put DirecTV on because if I'm watching something, it's through an app.
5: That's crazy.
4: Yeah. So that's on my to-do list this week. I did make a note of it. I will be,
7: some time.
4: Well, cause now, I mean, you know, I had to dig pretty deep to find, we were trying to figure out how much I was paying. So it figures that it was today.
1: Mm. Yeah.
6: Well, next time you're in bed scrolling,
4: right?
6: Take care of it.
4: Oh yeah.
1: Scroll on that.
4: Yeah. See, that's the thing, man. You gotta like every once in a while do that spring cleaning of all your stuff. Just go through everything and just make sure that everything is in order.
1: Yeah.
4: Because you get busy, I understand. You know, things get busy. But anybody else, like, what are you paying for? Like, do you have a story at least? I know I'm not the only person. There's plenty of people who do that.
2: I just opened up what we're talking about right now on my phone of all the apps that I signed up for that I forgot that I'm paying, and it looks like I'm paying $135 worth of apps that I really don't need at all.
4: Like what?
2: Like this photo editing app that I signed up for that costs $24
1: Jesus.
2: A month.
1: A month?
2: This other video editing app that I don't use per month. There's one, Paramount Plus, which I blame Tyler for on screwing me because we were sitting together at a bar and I wanted a dual screen, like the fight to go watch. We're watching soccer, but then I wanted to watch the UFC fight that was on at the same time.
4: Nice.
2: He watched me go through the whole process of signing up for it and putting in my credit card information as I was going to put my phone down. To watch it, he takes his phone and puts it in front of me with Paramount Plus already. He watched me go through everything just before I was about to put it down to watch it.
1: Does he hate you?
2: I'm like, bro, why'd you watch me sign up for it when you had it the entire time?
1: What'd he say?
4: He gets menace back when he can.
1: Yeah,
4: you know?
1: There it is.
2: Yeah.
1: Passive aggressive. Yeah, very passive aggressive.
2: Like, dude, what the hell was that about?
4: Yeah, like menace dunks on Tyler so often that you know, he waits for his opportunity like, oh, cool, you signed up for that? Cool, check this out.
1: I'll snipe you.
6: Yeah.
2: In the moment. What an a-hole. But but what's cool about what you're saying, you can go through, and I'm just going to hit cancel on all this stuff.
1: See, you're doing it now.
2: Yeah.
1: Yeah, besides my big reveal confession, mortifying that I had been paying for years for a storage unit that I had forgotten about, didn't care about, and, you know, that was thousands of dollars.
4: Oh, yeah, those things, man.
1: That got me, and the day we cleared that out is like the weight of the world was lifted off my chest. But I just realized that I'm still paying for a Northern Lights tracker app from when I went to Iceland a year ago and used it for one night. So I'm canceling
4: that
1: right now.
4: Is that one where you point the phone to the sky and it tells you what everything is?
1: Yeah, but it was more like, you know, a map, and it's
4: a
1: like
4: sky map.
1: But it's almost it's more like user generated. Like, oh, someone spotted one over here. Okay, let's get in the car.
4: And
1: it's like $3.99 a month. I haven't been in Iceland in 11 and a half months.
4: Because I don't have it, but I did see it in action one time. Somebody that I was with did the at night, and all the stars are out there, and you literally hold your phone up, you know, and it'll show you like, all right, that is this,
1: like,
4: and this
1: Ursa
4: is
1: Ursa Major.
4: Yeah, yeah, and identify. Oh, there's yeah, whatever,
1: that's
4: whatever,
1: cool.
4: The, whatever that, the planet was, or that's, you know.
6: Yeah,
1: but that's awesome. That's what I do. See,
4: there's the Big Dipper.
2: I smoke weed in my backyard, and I do that all night.
1: I was just gonna say that's a one time thing when you're high. You don't need that all the time.
4: Yeah,
2: it's
4: pretty
2: super
4: cool.
2: Fun.
4: Yeah, it was pretty cool.
6: My most recent one was I saw a preview for this really trippy show called From.
1: Oh yeah, I saw the trailer.
6: It looked really good, and then to watch it, you had to have MGM Plus. I didn't even know that was
4: MGM Plus.
6: Yeah,
4: didn't
6: even know that was a thing.
4: Never even heard of that.
2: Really?
6: So it says you can watch it, but then after 1 week, it'll be, I think, $7.99 a month. So, of course, I set my little alarm to tell me to cancel it, and I forgot.
1: Oh, no.
2: Oh, great.
6: So then I'm like, okay, now I got MGM Plus for another month for $8.
4: The other trick to that, and I don't know why anybody, you know, doesn't think about it. I've done the same thing where you don't have to wait the 7 days before you cancel it. You can sign up for
1: it. Yes, I do that all
4: for
1: the time.
4: 7 day trial. And then as soon as it activates, you just cancel.
1: I always assumed that once I hit cancel, it cancels that day. It'll just not renew.
4: It does it till the end of your seven days. So you have your 7 days and it doesn't renew. Or if you signed up for that, you know, whatever, like, let's just say like today, you know, I canceled this DirecTV thing. Like, it just doesn't do it the next month. But, like, from now until the end of that billing cycle that you just paid for or whatever, then it's still good. Like, if you signed up for an annual on one of these apps, it'll say, okay, well, I'm canceling it. I don't want to renew it when it comes up for renewal. But between now and whenever it was supposed to expire, it's still good.
1: But you want to stay off DirecTV now, Woody, because you're going to discover something you love, and then you're going to re-up it again. So just stay off of it like it never happened.
4: Yeah.
7: Yeah, I did this with Audible. Because I really wanted to listen. There was an audiobook. I was going to get into the audiobook game and Mel Robbins' Let Them Theory, which I highly recommend.
2: Right.
7: I listened to that and I loved
2: Shout
7: it.
2: Out Mel. What up?
7: Yes. So then I was like, oh, I'll probably find some other books that I love. But I'm not really a book person. I don't even know how to find things that I love. So it's charging you every month and you accrue, you know, it's like, oh, you have one credit. And so you keep all the credits until you find a book that you want to read. And I ended up with like 6 or 7 credits. And I thought, I'm just going to cancel it. But your credits disappear once you do that. And I'm like, well, I already paid for these.
4: Yeah.
7: And I don't want my credits to disappear.
4: See, that's what I ran into with Massage Envy.
7: Yeah, because they were sitting there for you.
4: Yeah, and when you cancel, you have to like use them within like, but I had like 80 some massages all built up, like that were already paid for.
7: Right.
4: How the hell am I going to go through 80 massages in the 5 days that I was given?
1: Just live there.
4: And so basically you sacrifice them.
7: Yeah.
6: Or lose it.
4: Or you keep paying until you use them all and then you cancel. But
7: so I ended up going to cancel, and then it's like, are you sure you don't want to just pause for 3 months? And I was like, actually, I'll pause because I have all these credits that I want to save. And then all of a sudden, 3 months later, I get hit with the charge, and I'm like, I thought I canceled that.
4: Yeah.
7: And then I was like, oh, I did pause. What I ended up doing was I texted my friend who's into audiobooks. I said, are there any audiobooks that you want? Because you can't transfer the credit, but you can buy a book and send it to someone as a gift. She sent me 3, and I was like, okay, here you go. Any more? She's like, no, I just picked 6 random books and sent them directly to her. And I was like, hope you like them. Maybe you listen. Maybe you won't. But I'm canceling those.
4: It's like back in the day, we had to pick all those CDs for a penny.
7: Yeah.
6: Uh-huh. 11
1: Columbia
6: for
1: House.
6: A penny.
4: The Columbia House. I don't know. Just pick some.
7: Yep.
4: I don't know. I mean, Seabass, when he kind of goes through a rotation.
8: I'm very good. Yes.
4: So if there's a show on, say, HBO Max, he signs up for that one, watches the show, but immediately cancels.
8: I immediately canceled. They 4 minutes later.
4: Yeah. And so, but
6: it stays for the week.
4: He's constantly rotating around to the different things. Like, how much would you say, like, how many apps do you have?
8: I'm looking right now at my recurring. I currently am on Netflix because I watched The Hawk. Take it or leave it. But that's that. And I've got Adobe. That's not a real app.
4: Do you have any kind of like YouTube TV or DirecTV cable, like for regular, you know, local broadcasts of stuff? Or none of that.
8: I do. I got Audible, but I do listen to the books. So that's
9: Zeus Network.
4: Yeah,
2: Zeus Network.
8: I have a feeling my credit card would end up somewhere in China. signed up for the
2: Zoom. No.
8: It's my feeling. I haven't said that specifically.
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1: Hey, yeah.
0: We got the Way Back at 6 coming up here very shortly. Just another quick reminder about Rizzuto's big birthday bash, Saturday, August 15th, Del Mar Hall. You got Moon and Dirtbags Against the Machine. 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
1: A couple follow-up questions on the text after we're talking about how you sign up for something, you're a member or whatever, subscription you signed up for, and then you're paying for it every month, but you're not even really using it. But yeah. It's out of sight, out of mind. Because it's the auto-pay thing.
2: Yeah.
1: That's the deal with DirecTV for me. So little TV. I wish I had more time for TV.
2: I know.
3: Heard you talk about what you watched in over a year.
1: I haven't.
3: Yeah.
1: I've been so busy with the flight training stuff. It's all right. That's all my spare time is that and family stuff and work stuff. Mm-hmm. I want to get back to that though. Question for Gina.
4: Yeah.
1: Excuse
4: Bless
1: me.
4: You.
1: What was the name of the clothing thing that you were talking about?
4: It's Fabletics.
1: Fabletics.
4: Yeah, and the stuff rules. I have a ton of it.
1: Yeah, you said it was good.
4: It's great. You just don't want to forget to push cancel or pause on that.
1: Yeah,
4: bill.
1: On some of those, like, because you can sometimes you could skip.
4: Yeah, exactly.
1: Like if it's a subscription to something, you could say skip this next.
4: But I'm not a candidate for skipping because I would forget.
2: It's also a credit too. It's not like your money just in the wind with the Fabletics thing.
1: Well, it was kind of like the massage envy. Yeah, like I'd pay for the membership. Uh-huh. That was including the 60-minute massage. Mm-hmm. And when you didn't use it for that month, it carried over. And they just started piling up till I had 80-some unused one. And by the way, somebody texted over saying, notice how Woody didn't even acknowledge the whole group's idea to knock them out. Like, just give them to everybody. It's because they're gone.
3: Mm-hmm. Yeah.
1: It's because it kept piling up, and I kept forgetting to do it to where I eventually just said, you know what? Cancel.
3: Yeah.
1: And just let them go in the wind because... Like, we kept just getting behind on it, and it was just adding to the problem every single month. It's not, if I had them, I would give them away right now.
3: Yeah.
1: It's not that I didn't want to give them
4: to
1: anybody.
4: Yeah, you're so stingy, Scrooge.
1: Yeah, I'm known for being very stingy.
4: Yeah.
1: All right, cheers and jeers. Greg?
3: I'm going to say cheers to productivity, even though it's kind of a jeers, because being super productive is boring and laborious, and it sucks. But I have been so productive the past few days because I'm getting the house painted, and so you have to move stuff. I cut down hedges. Then emptied out the home office because I want to get that repainted as well. I literally took out every single thing in that office out. Well, we both did. I'm not going to take all the credit. Made 3 different trips to Goodwill to the point where they saw me every day. I got rid of so much stuff. So it sucked, but I'm so glad it's over.
4: That's the best part.
3: Yeah, exactly. Jeers, and this pains me to say it, jeers to my favorite place on earth, Home Goods.
4: What? Oh. Greg?
3: I walked in the other day, and what is taking up, I would say, about a good 20 to 25% of the front of the store? Halloween crap.
2: Seeing more and more Halloween crap everywhere.
3: Exactly, but...
2: Yeah, Lowe's, they already had the skeletons that are like 10 feet tall.
5: It's called Summerween.
4: Oh my God.
3: It's so dumb.
4: You guys have that, right?
3: And it sent me into this mega, I mean, I was going to say judgmental, more judgmental than usual state that I live in. I'm so judgmental. Like, they had Halloween pillows. Can you imagine a grown adult changing out their pillows
1: my
3: for
1: wife's got
3: Halloween?
1: One.
5: Yes. Yeah.
3: How, like, are you
4: obviously
3: four?
4: Yeah.
1: My wife's got one. She's got like a little candy corn throw pillow.
5: It
1: looks like a candy corn.
2: Yeah.
1: She breaks it out with all the other, you know, Halloween tchotchkes that she puts around the house.
3: Oh my God.
5: Yeah, it's cute.
3: It turned me off to Halloween. Not just that the timing of it or the sheer volume of it, but the entire concept of it. Stop it, society. We're not 6. We're adults.
4: You don't like
3: seeing
4: Halloween decorations?
3: I hate Halloween decorations.
2: I thought you would appreciate the decor change.
3: No. No, it's
1: okay.
3: Ugly.
1: He's never been
3: immature.
1: A fan of Halloween.
2: Yeah, but
3: I'm
2: just saying,
3: Halloween.
2: Like a pillow inside your
3: no,
2: house.
3: No, it's ridiculous, and I judge you so harshly.
4: Okay, I'm afraid to ask this, but how do you feel about seasonal wreaths on the door?
3: I've always been pro wreath.
4: Oh, thank God.
3: Pro wreath.
4: I have a red, white, and blue
3: You could
4: wreath
3: do a
4: on.
3: Summer wreath, okay. A 4th of July wreath.
4: But can it be like a black and orange wreath for Halloween?
3: That's passable. But if you're changing out your couch pillows and your candy bowls and, it's so stupid. Grow up.
5: So, Greg, is this just because you don't like Halloween? Because for a lot of people, it's to get in the mood, to feel festive, when we want to be in the mood of the holiday and you just don't want
3: you
5: to.
3: You can get in the mood. October 20th. Why do you have to get
1: I'll
3: in the
1: give
3: mood?
1: You the month of October.
4: Yeah, the whole month.
3: Okay.
1: For Halloween.
3: Even I would be that generous. You can take October. You don't need to do it months in advance, and then it overtakes the whole world.
4: No,
1: my son,
4: I agree with
3: oh,
4: that.
3: This this collective immaturity. It's
1: so embarrassing. My son's favorite holiday is Halloween.
3: Oh, yeah.
1: And he was ripping out because we drove by where Spirit goes in every year, mm-hmm. and they had the pods of all the product that show up, because mm-hmm. they put them into these, like, you know, when it closes for the season,
3: yeah. mm-hmm.
1: they put them in one of those, like, mobile pods, and they all get picked up and taken to some warehouse somewhere.
3: Right.
1: Those were delivered, the signs on the door talking about, like, when they're going to be opening and things like that. So they're already starting to set up the Spirit Halloween stores.
5: Oh, yeah. And, Greg, I don't disagree with you that it's too early, but the problem is that if you don't buy the Halloween stuff now, when it's out, when October rolls around, it is gone, yeah, and you are out of luck, my friend.
1: Yeah, because you need this season. New
3: I was going to say, like, what more new stuff do you
1: yeah,
3: need?
1: You need this year's spider
3: yeah,
1: web.
3: Last year's pumpkin bro.
2: There's new mechanics. You
3: yeah.
2: know?
3: Oh, it's just, yeah. it's so basic, bitch.
4: Last
3: yeah.
4: year's pumpkin bro.
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1: Yeah, it's 1057 The Point, everything alternative. And that's going to do it for Monday, everybody.
3: Nice.
1: Yeah. Time to wrap up. 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Tomorrow, back, all new show. Tuesday, more chance to win tickets to go see Avenged Sevenfold and Good Charlotte. Coming up this Saturday at Hollywood Casino Amphitheater. 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Not this Saturday, but next Saturday, August 8th. They're going to be playing at St. Louis Music Park. Win more of those tickets tomorrow here on The Woody Show. Anything you got for us between now and Tuesday, you can leave it on the After Hours voicemail. That number is 877-44-WOODY. You can also find us, follow us on social media. 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
1: The Way Back at 6 is ready to roll here next. Thank you so much for giving The Woody Show some of your valuable time this afternoon. You know, we love and appreciate you for that. The rest of you guys can suck it. We will catch you back here on Tuesday. 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

Marilyn Manson with a new album called One Assassination Under God, Chapter 2, coming out on August the 14th of 2026. 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

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Don't miss the 152nd annual St. Francis County Fair, July 30th through August 1st at 1450 Woodlawn Drive in Farmington. 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What more could you need? 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

0: Step up to the plate and get your softball team signed up for the third annual 100 Innings for a Cure Jeff Burton Memorial Softball Game. 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

0: standard. That is 7 Mary 3 in the way back at 6. 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

getting out of here, I genuinely hope that you are either at home in your pool or on the way home to your pool, or you have access to a pool, or you're just down to play in the sprinkler in your side yard. 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